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0: I mean, Tally, Radio and Wizzo doing Bicola. And I don't know how many of you feel this way, but people were like, since she left her management, things changed. But I guess that's for the public to decide. I'll not do that. 18 minutes on to 7 o'clock. 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Here, there's better information. The best music and news listening in today. My name is Becky. And, of course, Saturday Breakfast Bonanza continues with, of course, great music because, like we said, better information, best music. And what's trending in the world around you? Well, you get to find out really, really soon. But I guess in Uganda, it's easy and safe to say we know what's trending, right?
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0: So I do not think that politics will never be a not trending thing. In Uganda, I think Ugandans are largely political creatures, and I think we socialize that way. We're introduced to life that way. You wake up and it's conversations at the table, or it's conversations between your father and his peers, your mother and her friends. I mean, in the many things that they talk about home management and home care, they talk about politics. It's a main staple in a Ugandan home. And I guess trending right now is what's happening on the political scene. We did have a swearing in this week. The head of state actually swore in for his next term. I don't know how many terms they've been, but we are still counting. So he swore in for his next term. And then a couple of members of parliament have been swearing in as well. For different days. But it has been very dramatic because also the speakership race is upon us. For those of you that do not know, so a lot of people vying for the spot, a lot of people fielding candidates, revoking these very same candidates, and then fielding other candidates, and then this camp is not in the other camp, and this camp is not in the other. It's crazy. It's very dramatic. But I guess eventually we will have a speaker. That one I can assure you of. A few abductions here and there. I get to talk about them over the course of a show. But yeah, the political scene is quite murky. Here on the station that gives you better information and the best music, things are very organized. Like now, I know I'm taking a short break, but when I return, music for you. You might get to hear something from Faceless featuring Serotonin or something from Nicole Scherzinger. Very, very organized, right?
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2: 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Relationships don't last nowadays anyways. So he's going to start singing about other things. What things do you think Ed Sheeran can sing about? Give me an example. Zenteke beat.
3: The weather.
2: Mm. Uh-huh, what else?
3: Fuel.
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3: 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Mm. 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
2: Fuel prices in Uganda have gone high. I don't know where to drive. Someone comes and borrows your car and says, can I have a drive? Yeah. Only to bring it back. And you're like, oh my God, this government. What did we do to deserve a life like this? Last night, yada, I walked home. I left my car somewhere. Nga mafuta gangiga with demo. My car is on a katala, tala, tala.
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6: On the grind this week, we speak to the Aringa South MP, the Honorable Arion Yoki Odre. He is positioning himself as the anti-corruption czar. But is he?
7: I have stood against corruption in Parliament of Uganda. The 11th Parliament, under the leadership of Anita Among, has not been accountable.
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7: 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So I have no issue with Anita Among. Totally no.
6: As the race for the position of Speaker gains momentum, the Aringa South MP is absolutely convinced that he is the one.
7: 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I am going to be the Speaker of the 12th Parliament. If not me, then not Anita Among.
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0: I don't know how many of you would refuse an invitation if somebody asked you, please be my baby. Anyway, 6 minutes on to 7 o'clock. You're listening to 933KFM. Better information and the best music. And please accompany me on this ride that we have started, especially down here in Uganda, where we are journeying on something that looks rather interesting, though political. Now, trending in Uganda, like I told you, is what's happening on the political scene. A lot of stuff left, right, and center. So if you slept under a rock and you haven't yet checked your social media, I guess you're going to be very, very shocked when you find out that the current Masaka woman MP, who was sworn in yesterday, by the way, was arrested. Some would say abducted, but I guess the correct word to use is arrested. Was arrested. She was on her way to the Liberation Square in Masaka City as she was wrapping up a drive-through around the city after her swearing in, when there's a recording going around of her screaming and saying, Bamukute, Bamutute, Bamutute. And she was being put into what we now have famously called a drone, but it's a Hiace with no number plates, and whisked away. Of course, there was a scuffle, I think, between her guard and the people that were taking her. And he later on relented, and she was taken. And very interesting events. I know that Jaja said that this is Chisanja, no sleep. But we haven't slept. The updates are killing us. There are updates left, right, and center. Things are happening in the country, left, right, and center. Because before the Masaka woman MP was taken, there was a video still going around on social media, very vocally talking about who she was supporting in the speakership race. And she kept on saying, I'm not afraid of so-and-so, I'm not afraid of this person, I'm not afraid of that person. And people were like, oh, this is going to bring you problems. I don't want to say that that's what has brought her problems. I'm just saying, we are living in a soap opera, man. But anyway, away from that, still on the political scene, the speakership race keeps heating up. I know for the past few weeks it's between the current Speaker of Parliament. Well, she's not the current Speaker anymore. She is outgoing Speaker of Parliament and Norbert Mao. And then a wild card out of the blue. and this one was, actually, it wasn't even announced by the president himself. He was announced by the CDF, or let's say fronted by the CDF. Anyway, that's a conversation for the next hour. Let me not pour everything here at once. It's just, seriously, they told us Chisanja no sleep. I did not know this is what they meant. We are not sleeping. Every 2 seconds, we are waking up to something new. It is... Anyway, we were warned. We will be okay. We will be fine. We won't cry.
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0: Well, it's 7 o'clock and it's not only headlines in Uganda, in our politics that are kind of weird. There's weird stuff happening all over the world and we're going to have a chance to talk about them in this hour, in our pick of the week. I wonder what your pick of the week has been. You can let me know when I open the phone lines. But for now, Ed Sheeran with Sapphire at 7 a.m.
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0: Kay coming in with Jogoro and a song I first heard actually on D Mighty Breakfast when I was with B-Wall. I had never heard it before that. Just say 12 minutes after 7 o'clock and you're listening to 933 KFM. Here there's better information and the best music. Yes, of course, we've had a hot of music, all pretty good. Not going to get back into that. But I want to tell you what my peak of the week is, and I think you should tell me what yours is as well.
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0: Now, my pick of the week is this. In case you did not know, President Yoweri Kaguta Museveni, because now he has been sworn in, he is your president now, no longer the incoming, wrote on his page that he witnessed the signing of the Memorandum of Understanding and Operational License Agreement between the Uganda Communications Commission, which is the body in charge of our communications, the regulator, and Starlink. Now, in case you don't know what Starlink is, it's an internet company owned by Elon Musk, but their internet is not these hours of fiber, cable, the usual, you know, like under the water, pass the cables under the water, then do underground cabling so that you can bring Wi-Fi or LAN services. This one is actually satellite powered, meaning it is up in the air. It is very hard for the sheep to knock the to knock the wires and your internet goes off. Something has to hit the satellite. Like maybe something has happened in the cosmos, in the universe, which it can, for the internet to probably be off. So it is believed to be a more stable source of internet. So when the president says he witnessed the signing of an operational license and agreement between UCC and Starlink, I think it is a beautiful step in our internet journey. He says he witnessed an important step towards the commencement of their operations in Uganda. And he commits that the interest of Uganda is security, revenue assurance, and proper accountability within the telecommunications sector. Within the telecommunications sector, so that we know who's operating and who the customers are. He said he's pleased that Starlink has agreed to comply with Uganda's laws and regulatory requirements as it prepares to begin service delivery in the country. And this has actually made me happy. I remember when they were barred from actually making personal arguments with Starlink. But I'm glad that the government has done it. So now, what does that mean for the internet space or the internet players in Uganda? Because it has been our telecoms and a couple of internet service providers who might not necessarily be your telecom companies, but some of them actually get from telecom companies and then wire to you. So what does this mean for the internet services in Uganda? Is it perhaps going to get

0: cheaper? Is the game going to change? Well, nobody knows. We wait to see where that goes. But a lot of people are really happy about this, like the U.S. Embassy, which was very quick to congratulate Starlink on arriving in Uganda. And they said, congratulations on Starlink's arrival in Uganda to connect Ugandans all over the country to internet access for the first time with cutting-edge American satellite technology, which is a good thing. UCC itself also took to online just to say the same thing. Very happy that we have come to the conclusion of discussions between the government of Uganda and Starlink, paving the way for the company's entry into Uganda's communications sector. And, of course, it's a very long expose, but they talk about it being a milestone and showing a commitment to innovation, investment, digital inclusion, improved access to connectivity services across the country, especially for hard-to-reach and undeserved communities or underserved communities. What do you think? Do you think this means that our internet services are Missouri now? Is everything going to be okay? Could the people in Kabera, Maido, Moroto have faster speed internets now and many more options than just the telecoms? Just what do you think this means for us internet-wise? Is it a good thing or is it more of the same? Anyway, as you think about that and get ready to share with me your pick of the week, here's Sweet Kid and Juliana with Sidi Namulala.
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0: It's Kat DeLuna coming in with Am I Dreaming at 25 minutes after 7 o'clock. All right here, 923 KFM's Better Information and the Best Music. It's Saturday Breakfast Bonanza. My name is Becky. A pleasure to have you listening in today. And what has been your pick of the week? I'm very, very curious. Well, if you're not shy, you can give me a call. 0393 923 923 0393 262 923 0393 262 923 and 0393 266 923.
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0: Well, I think I already told you mine. Starlink is finally in Uganda. The government is very happy to have had a partnership with them, and UCC signing on behalf of the government. And they're set to start. Does that mean good things for Uganda on the internet landscape? Well, I don't want to bias you with my thoughts. I want to know what you think. Feel free to share with me on Facebook and Twitter at 923. And of course, what your peak of the week is as well on the same avenues. Our WhatsApp line is also wide open, 0747 032 192.
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2: On the grind this week, we speak to the Aringa South MP, the Honorable Arion Yoki Odre. He is positioning himself as the anti-corruption czar. But is he?
3: I have stood against corruption in Parliament of Uganda. The 11th Parliament, under the leadership of Anita Among, has not been accountable.
2: Do you have any personal problem with the Honorable Anita Among?
3: 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She's my friend. We even chat on WhatsApp. We chat. She's my friend. I can even give her a call and we talk. So I have no issue with Anita Among. Totally no.
2: As the race for the position of Speaker gains momentum, the Aringa South MP is absolutely convinced that he is the one.
3: 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If not me, then not Anita Among.
2: Join me, Patrick Kamara, on the grind this Friday at 11 a.m. on www.kfm.co.ug.

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0: It's Shaggy and Brian Thompson bringing us to 19 minutes on to 8 o'clock. And Would You is the title of that one. Well, time for us to get into what's trending in the world of sport. And I'm sorry, I do not have good news.
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0: So trending in the world of sport is the passing of a young basketball prodigy, you could say. Maxine Modesty Anyango is her name. And she sustained a knee injury while playing at a game at St. Noah during a USSA basketball game. And, you know, I mean, like, people get injuries, especially athletes or bowlers or players in any sport. They get injuries, head injuries, knee injuries, calf injuries. You can be damaged anywhere. But she sustained a knee injury, and Maxine was taken to the hospital for surgery on that knee. And unfortunately, it is during that unfortunate event. It's during that surgery that she passed on. It was very, very sad. Story. Everybody went on like, how does that happen? She was not sick. It was just she sustained a knee injury. So what happened? And of course the question came back again of are hospitals well equipped? Are our doctors up to the job? And the debate surges on. But I mean, it is so sad when such young talent passes away. I don't even want to look at her as young talent. This is a young girl. She's a teenager, for God's sake. And she's playing basketball and playing well. Because if you see the stats of the things that she has been doing in the game, it is clear to see that she was definitely on the right track. She was on the road to superstardom when it comes to this particular field of sport. But, I mean, it boggles my mind that someone that young can succumb to a knee injury. It is scary. It is unheard of. And I don't want to say careless because I wasn't there, but how is this normal? How is it normal that a teenager can die when she's getting surgery for a knee injury? It is not a life-threatening thing. It is not like her lungs are in disrepair or her brain is injured and now it's a very cumbersome task of rewiring her brain or taking stuff out so that she does not sustain. It's not an illness. It is just anesthesia, fix the knee, bring her back. Anyway, maybe I'm speaking too plainly because I'm just a broadcaster. Maybe the doctors can help me understand what exactly is going on here. But we need some help down here. But it is said that Maxine represented Uganda at the youth level with the Junior Gazelles national team. A great basketballer indeed. For more on this and more stories on what's happening in the sports or in the world of sport, please tune in at 11 o'clock. Justine and the boys will be in for KFM Sport.
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0: Well, if I'm being honest, Georgia Smith sounds a lot like Rihanna. For some reason. Anyways, Georgia Smith, Burna Boy, Be Honest. At 6 minutes on to 8 o'clock, you're listening to 933 KFM. Here, there's better information, the best music, and you who's listening in right now. I'm curious as to what your peak of the week is. I already told you mine. 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
4: 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He is positioning himself as the anti-corruption czar. 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
5: 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The 11th Parliament, under the leadership of Anita Among, has not been accountable.
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5: 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So I have no issue with Anita Among. Totally no.
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5: 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If not me, then not Anita Among.
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7: Tension as another Ebola outbreak is confirmed. Trump warns Taiwan against declaring independence.
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7: Good morning. It's the news at 8 a.m. I am Viloxas here. Tension is high among residents of districts near the border with the Democratic Republic of Congo in western Uganda after the Ministry of Health activated its outbreak response following confirmation of the Ebola Bundibugyo virus disease outbreak in the area. According to the Ministry of Health Permanent Secretary Dr. Diana Atwine, the case is a 59-year-old Congolese male who was admitted at Chibuli Muslim Hospital on May 11th. He presented with respiratory distress, episodes of fever, epigastric pain, nausea, fever, and had challenges passing urine. While in admission, he deteriorated and died on May the 14th in the intensive care unit with bleeding symptoms, and the body was taken back to the DRC on the same day. Samples obtained earlier from the deceased were taken for testing at the Central Emergency Surveillance and Response Support Laboratory in Wandegeya, where it was confirmed as Ebola Bundibugyo. Dr. Twine says that while Uganda has not yet confirmed a local case, the ministry has activated the response and deployment screening, surveillance and rapid response readiness teams at official and informal points of entry along the western border, especially pilgrimage corridors ahead of Martyrs' Day celebrations. She adds that one high-risk contact, who is a close relative to the deceased, has been isolated. The ministry urges all health workers to have the highest index suspicion and maintain heightened safety precautions. Ahead of its first sitting on May the 25th, the 12th Parliament has been asked to prioritize strict financial accountability, curb burdensome taxes, and reduce the heavy borrowing that strains ordinary citizens. The former leader of opposition in parliament, Winnie Chiza, says that in recent past, the institution that is supposed to check corruption through strong oversight and offering strict accountability has been accused of engaging in shameful actions of corruption. She adds that parliament has been passing huge budgets, which extend the tax burden to the already financially struggling citizens, which she says should be rectified by members of the 12th parliament. Meanwhile, Chiza urges legislators to foster legislative independence and assure that the minority is fully heard on the floor of parliament. Police in Masaka have denied involvement in the arrest of Masaka City Woman Member of Parliament Justin Namere, who was reportedly picked up last evening by plainclothes operatives and taken to an unknown destination. Namere was arrested on her way to Liberation Square in Masaka City at around 8:30 last night as she was winding up her drive through the city after her swearing-in in Kampala. Namere, who was in a convoy with her supporters, was blocked by plainclothes operatives in a white Toyota Hiace with blocked number plates. One of the supporters of Namere, who spoke on the condition of anonymity, said that Namere was ordered to get out of her car before she was whisked away by operatives to an unknown place. However, when contacted for information about this development, the Southern Regional Police spokesperson Twaha Kasirye said that police was not aware of this arrest. Without divulging more details, Kasirye said the matter would be investigated.
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7: Following a new bilateral agreement aimed at strengthening ties between Rwanda and Nigeria, Rwandan citizens can now travel to Nigeria without a visa for up to 30 days. In a press release signed by DCI Akinsola Akinlabi, Service Public Relations Officer at the Nigeria Immigration Service Headquarters in Abuja, authorities confirmed that all arrangements had been concluded to enforce the directive announced earlier by President Bola Tinubu during the Africa CEO Forum in Kigali. Under the new arrangement, Rwandan citizens will be allowed to enter Nigeria without a visa for stays of up to 30 days for lawful purposes, including tourism, business, and official engagements. However, travelers intending to remain beyond the approved period will still be required to obtain the appropriate Nigerian visa through embassies, high commissions, or the country's e-visa platform.
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7: Elsewhere around the world, U.S. President Donald Trump has cautioned Taiwan against formally declaring independence from China at the end of his two-day summit with his Chinese counterpart Xi Jinping in Beijing. Taiwanese President Lai Ching-tai has previously stated that Taiwan does not need to declare formal independence because it already sees itself as a sovereign nation. The U.S. has long supported Taiwan, including being bound by law to provide it with a means of self-defense, but has frequently had to square this alliance with maintaining a diplomatic relationship with China.
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7: And from the world of sport, Chitara FC eliminated reigning champions Vipers SC from the Stanvik Uganda Cup and reached the final last evening at St. Mary's Stadium, Chitende. The Royals secured a 1-1 draw in the return leg of the semi-final to progress to the final on the away goals rule after the first leg in Hoima that ended goalless. Gaddafi Wahab put the visitors in the driving seat, assisted by Jimmy Kalema, before Karim Watambala equalized for the Venoms through a penalty kick after Yunus Sentamu was fouled in the box by Chitara's defender Issa Lumu. The host made efforts to score a winning goal, but Chitara remained composed defensively until the final whistle as the match ended 1-1, sending the Royals to the Uganda Cup final. The Venoms will now turn their attention to the Uganda Premier League, where victory against Maroons FC in their next match could secure them the league title. Chitara FC will face either SC Villa or URA FC in the final. SC Villa carry a 2-0 advantage into today's decisive second leg against URA FC. That's the news at 8 a.m. I am Viola Xasia. Stay tuned to KFM.

0: I kind of miss Imani when Utake was a thing way back when. She was a hotcake. Does anybody know where she is? Anyway, she's playing right here on 933 KFM. Better information, the best music. And she brings us to 24 minutes now after 8 o'clock. As we talk about what's trending in your area code, wherever it is that you are, whatever it is that you're doing, I'd love to know who's trending, what's trending. I already told you what's trending on my end. And my pick of the week is Starlink is in Uganda. But that's not the only thing that's in Uganda. The world is suffering. And I know the head of state says this is Chisanja no sleep, but it looks like it's Chisanja no sleep in the world as well. I don't know if you heard of the Hunter virus. Now, I kept on thinking, you guys, I feel like we sit down and we're like, let's invent more things to be sick with. But it's not an invention. This is the first strain of the Hunter virus that is actually transmittable from human to human. So for people who travel, I don't know if Uganda is putting any things in place, but for people who travel, I think it's something to be mindful of. But meanwhile, while the other part of the world is worrying about Hunter virus, here in Uganda, the Ebola virus is back. And I'm not saying it's a pandemic, it is just one person that has been confirmed to date, a Congolese national. And on checking them, they discovered they had Ebola. They say the situation is contained, regardless. So there is no reason for panic or for fear to grab the Ugandans. So they say it is under control. Anyway, the Ministry of Health has confirmed a case of this very virus in Bundibujo. Now, a Congolese national was admitted to Chibuli Hospital on May 11th. They died on May 14th. And when they were retested, the samples showed that this DRC nation actually had Ebola. Authorities say no Ugandan case has been confirmed thus far, but there's no cause for worry. From Bundibujo. Anyway, it's a contained situation, but that's just to show you the world is going through it. And then some. The virus has left, right, and center. There are people vying for political power. There are wars and rumors of wars, but whatever is happening, whatever is going on, it shall end. All will be well. We shall not be the last ones with it. What's your pick of the week? I'd love to know. Feel free to head over to Facebook, Twitter at 933.
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It's Children's Box. Chris Brown coming in with No Air right here at 923KFM. They leave us for 23 minutes on to 9 o'clock. A very good morning to you. Thank you for choosing 923KFM as your station of choice. 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And of course, as you head over to our WhatsApp line, 0747032192, I'll play you some more great music right here. Something from the OGs of KFM, Slick Stewart and Roger, featuring King Saha on Very Well. 933.

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2: Ed Sheeran. He says he's done making music about love. Relationships don't last nowadays, anyways. So he's going to start singing about other things. What things do you think Ed Sheeran can sing about? Give me an example. Zenteke beat.
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2: The weather.
3: Mm.
2: Uh-huh, what else?
3: Fuel.
2: Ah, fuel. Let's start from there.
3: Fuel.
2: Mm.
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0: 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The K Drive.
2: Fuel prices in Uganda have gone high. I don't know where to drive. Someone comes and borrows your car and says, can I have a drive? Yeah, only to bring it back. Ngemotoka yo elina katala. And you're like, oh my God, this government. What did we do to deserve a life like this? Last night, yada, I walked home. I left my car somewhere. Nga mafuta gange gawe demo. My car is on a katala, tala, tala.
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8: On The Grind this week, we speak to the Aringa South MP, the Honorable Arion Yoki Odre. He is positioning himself as the anti-corruption czar. But is he?
9: I have stood against corruption in Parliament of Uganda. The 11th Parliament, under the leadership of Anita Among, has not been accountable.
8: Do you have any personal problem with the Honorable Anita Among?
9: 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So I have no issue with Anita Among. Totally no.
8: As the race for the position of Speaker gains momentum, the Aringa South MP is absolutely convinced that he is the one.
9: 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I am going to be the Speaker of the 12th Parliament. If not me, then not Anita Among.
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0: It's not too late, but it's just my time to head out and leave room for VPN. 4 minutes on to 9 o'clock. Jojo, we're too late. I wonder if she's still doing music. She had such a sweet voice at 13. Anyway, for all the prodigies, I hope things go well. And I would like to commend the leader, or the outgoing leader of opposition, Honorable Joel Senyonyi, who was sworn in again, by the way. He's coming in to the 12th Parliament again. I hope he gets the leader of opposition position yet again. But he handed over his tools, he handed over his car, and everything that ascribed to the office, to the person who heads the leader of opposition office in government. And I think, you know, it's very commendable. We should all learn a thing or two from how he conducts himself, whether it is in public office or a political office, whatever the case, he exuded very good behavior. And I think it says a lot of him as a person, not even just as a politician, him as a person. Very good manners. Hopefully you have good manners as well for the remainder of the weekend. I'll catch up with you tomorrow on Heart and Soul.
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1: 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I'm not winning any bid. 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

0: Good morning, Uganda. Welcome to Views, People and News. That's the KFM VPN. I am Judith Atim. And for the next 2 hours, we are dissecting the political landscape as the country transitions into a brand new legislative dispensation. Well, some say it's not entirely new, but rather old wine in new wine skin, except for some new wine, like one we have in the studio. I'll let you know who it is. So our topic today, MPs take office, the smooth yet bumpy road ahead. I'm your host, Judith Atim, and in the studio, I am joined by Honorable Faith Nakut, woman MP Napak District, member of the NRM. She just swore in on Tuesday for another term. Congratulations, Honorable.
1: Thank you.
0: Welcome Judy. Back. I asked you earlier, did you solemnly swear?
1: This time they deleted Solomon and they saved us. So we swore without that word.
0: Thank God. But I'm told there were still some struggles even without that difficult word. Well, good to have you in the studio. And of course, the new wine, Honorable Ivan Cheyune.
2: Congratulations,
1: Honorable.
0: MP Nakasongola County, yes. He's also a member of the National Unity Platform Party. Honorable, welcome.
2: Thank you very much.
0: Yeah, if you don't know Honorable Ivan Cheyune, at least you know Zungululu. You should know that. And I'll let you know our last guest, Honorable Hassan Kapsfungaru, should be joining us shortly. He's a little held up by traffic, but he'll be with us here in a little while. So, of course, it has been quite a week, guys. It's been a week. Like, Twitter was just busting almost, you know. But before we dive into our discussion, let's just take a very quick look at what made it big this week, which of course still forms part of our conversation. On Tuesday, President Yoweri Museveni was sworn in for a seventh term in office at Kololo Ceremonial Grounds. In his inaugural speech, the president declared that this next 5 years will be term no sleep, no corruption, but one of more jobs and wealth creation. The swearing-in was also attended by seven heads of state, dignitaries, diplomats, and of course the general public. And from Wednesday till Friday, that's yesterday, members of parliament were sworn in, with 528 taking oath of allegiance, save of course for the Kalangala District Woman MP, which is a position that is currently vacant following the death of Honorable Helen Nachimuli. Still on Tuesday, the Patriotic League of Uganda, which is under the leadership of the Chief of Defense Forces, General Muhoozi Kainerugaba, announced that it had formally withdrawn a March 11th endorsement of Honorable Annette Anita Among and Honorable Thomas Taiwa for re-election to the slots of Speaker and Deputy Speakership, respectively, of the 11th House. But just yesterday, General Muhoozi, through his X handle, announced that PLU's choice for speaker is now Honorable Jacob Oboth, MP for West Budama Central, who has served as the Minister of Defense in the term that just concluded. The CDF also mentioned that they will propose a female candidate for the position of Deputy Speaker. And as it stands, the Inspector General of Government is processing a petition seeking to have a comprehensive investigation into the abuse of office by the Speaker of the 11th Parliament, Honorable Annette Anita Among. A group of lawyers and activists filed the petition on Wednesday over alleged breaches of the Leadership Code Act, accusing Among of allegedly failing to declare or under-declare her wealth, assets, and liabilities as mandated by the law. That aside, on Thursday, President Museveni also appointed Moses Kazibwe Kaumi as the new Deputy Chief Justice and Agnes Alum as Chief Registrar in a move aimed at further strengthening the administration of justice and service delivery within the judiciary. This will be the first business for the Appointments Committee of the 12th House once it is constituted. And on Thursday, the Judiciary also held a special sitting of the Court of Appeal in honor of the judicial service of the retiring Court of Appeal Judge Frederick Egonda Ntende. Without speaking directly, the judge criticized fellow judicial officers for denying bail to Noob's deputy spokesperson, Alex Waisomufumbiro, to enable him bury his wife, describing the decision as inhumane, inconsistent with constitutional guarantees. He has since received a lot of praise for his boldness. In matters of religion, Uganda has a new apostolic nuncio, Pope Leo the 14th, appointed His Excellency the Most Reverend Tomas Grisa on Thursday, replacing His Excellency Luigi Bianco, who was transferred in May 2025 as apostolic nuncio to Slovenia. And from across the region, more than 30 African heads of state attended the Africa Forward Summit in Nairobi, Kenya, co-hosted by President William Ruto and his French counterpart Emmanuel Macron on Monday and Tuesday. The meeting focused on fostering stronger economic partnerships with France and African countries and onto the global scene. U.S. President Donald Trump spent 3 days in China, with both countries agreeing to new trade deals during his trip. Trump visited on Wednesday and left on Friday after attending a summit with his Chinese counterpart Xi Jinping, and he held talks on the war in Iran, trade and economic talks, diplomatic protocols, among other issues, agreeing but without signing actual pacts on paper. Well, gentlemen, lastly, before I get your reflections and insights, last night, that is yesterday, Masaka City woman MP Justine Namere was arrested or abducted while she was whisked away with her bodyguard while in Masaka. She had just sworn in yesterday, but also there had been 2 days of exchange of banter with fellow MP David Kabanda, who is the General Secretary of the Patriotic League of Uganda under the leadership of General Muhoozi Kainerugaba, the CDF. Of course, this exchange was on X. And lastly, there's also an outbreak of Ebola in Eastern DRC and Uganda. One person has so far been confirmed dead in Uganda. But the Ministry of Health says that the situation is under control and there is no cause for alarm.
1: Ebola, you mean?
0: Mm-hmm. There's an outbreak, yes. So, Honorable Faith, I think I'll start with you. Ladies first. It's been a week, yeah? I know. But first, tell us what has been going on in your life after swearing. And you swore in on Tuesday, right?
1: No.
0: Sorry, Wednesday.
1: On

0: accompanying their people. I think the Ugandans now have understood that they own their MPs. They are the ones in charge. So you cannot just march to swear in to just alone or like that. The people must be involved. So I am happy. Firstly, I wish to pass my deepest condolences to the detainee who lost his wife, the loop detainee who lost his wife, and he couldn't even participate in a burial. I can imagine what it means for a man to go through that, and for a family. And I also wish to congratulate the new Deputy Chief Justice for the new appointments that have been given, that have been made so far. So it's a good thing for them. Also, during the week, you know, we had the swearing in of the president. I wish to congratulate him, President Yoweri Kaguta Museveni. I attended easily swearing in ceremony in 2021, and I have attended this one also. The biggest difference with the two is that this one had too many people wanting to be physically present to witness the event, to a point that the gates of Kololo could not accommodate everyone. Some people were really struggled to access, to get a glimpse of what was happening, and also the military display of the fighter jets
1: and the parade.
0: And yes, that made a big difference in this swearing in. Of course, in his communication, he summarized it, which I thought maybe that was his key message.
1: Mm-hmm.
0: He summarized it with the statement you made that says it is a Kisanja no slip, Kisanja no corruption, and
1: jobs and wealth creation.
0: Yes, and then jobs and wealth creation. There have been Kisanjas, and every Kisanja. There was a Kisanja called Kisanja Hakuna
1: Mchezo.
0: Mm-hmm. So I don't know whether Kisanja Hakuna Mchezo is different from Kisanja No Sleep.
1: Mm-hmm.
0: Okay. But maybe it is just the language. Could be the same Kisanja. Maybe something new. So we hope that we are hopeful that it will be the Kisanja he envisages to see. Of course, in the campaign, there was a big promise to the people, especially the qualitative leap to a middle income status.
1: Mm-hmm.
0: That means many Ugandans should be working and find what to do and have income in this term. So there is a lot for us to look out to in terms of the commitment of HE, the president. I will start with Kisanja, no corruption. You know, all along, even in these spaces, people have been complaining. I remember there was that time a debate during the Iron Sheet scandal. I was here in another debate, and everyone was saying, the members were saying, the problem we have in Uganda is the lack of political will.
1: Mm-hmm.
0: Does it mean that with the president saying this is Kisanja, no corruption, now there is his political will? I don't know. That is subject to a discussion. whether that is enough, we will get to know. The other events that were a surprise to me was the withdrawal of the PLU support to the Right Honorable Speaker Anita Among and her deputy for leadership in the 12th Parliament. For me, that was a surprise that people can change their mind and change it so quick, and even change it in writing on matters such as this. I thought, oh, okay. Moreover, the speakership position, as we all know, and our deputy, is an elective position, by the way. This time round, looks like the whole country is engaged in the campaign. The entire media is fully engaged in mobilizing, as if people want to come and help the MPs to vote.
1: Mm-hmm.
0: That's the impression I get. I remember when

0: We were voting Jacobo Olanya in 2021. That time, we were coming back from Chankwanzi after a retreat, a three-week retreat, and when we reached Masaka, people came along the road to shout and say, "Oh, you people, it is Kadaga we want, it is Kadaga we want." Now, we listened in, but we didn't respond. The public was out in up in arms. It was a similar campaign. The difference between then and now is the fact that we have an active media, on, especially on X. Mm-hmm. People are busy engaging.
1: And TikTok, yes.
0: On TikTok, mm-hmm. TikTokers, people are busy engaging. So the public wanted us to vote Rebecca Kadaga. But when we came to the house, we voted Jacob Olanya. Looking at the events between 2021 and the events now, my only question to us, the one NG, is to tread very carefully. Not everything that the one NG wants to happen can happen. Mm-hmm. Some things can go the other way around. In 2021, it didn't happen. The likelihood it will not happen again this time. What the public wants, or their impression. But the debate is going on, and I'm also enjoying the debate, the way people are involved. But just be reminded, this is an electoral college election. Incidentally, most people who are actively campaigning are not even reaching out to the electorates. Mm-hmm. The people are going to vote. But the MPs are going to vote. The MPs are going to, and it is going to be secret ballot. I thought I should remind us about that. Even as we endorse and withdraw endorsements, we should tone down a little. There are many things that we can do as a country. So that was a surprise that there was a withdrawal from the PLU just a few days after the biggest celebration of the birthday, where Triple A participated with a handsome contribution. But anyway, PLU reserves the right to their endorsement. Mm-hmm.
1: Well, thank you, Honorable Nakut. Let me come to you, Honorable Chiyune. But before I do that, the Weekend Monitor also has a very interesting front page. Twists, turns in speaker race. It says, in the past couple of days, the wheels of change in the speakership race have swung so ferociously and wildly, putting Uganda's outgoing defense minister on a pedestal while leaving the speaker of the 11th parliament teetering on the precipice of a remarkable fall from grace. There is a comprehensive coverage, pages 4, 5, 7, and 8. You can get yourself a copy. Just go to your nearest newsstand, or you can also get it online. Just get an e-paper. You can subscribe if you haven't, and just pay some little money on access. It's a very, very interesting read. You don't really have to miss this edition of the Weekend Monitor. Over to you, Honorable Chiyune. Yes, your quick reflections and insights on some of these key issues that have shaped the week.
2: Once again, good morning, listener. Ivan Chiyune, Member of Parliament, Nakasongola Constituency. And greetings to my colleague, Honorable Nakut.
1: You'll be sitting on the other side. She'll be on the other side.
0: Okay. You'll still be colleagues.
2: Many things have happened this week, but the most worrying and shocking news that is up to now discomforting me is seeing how a military officer is deciding the direction of parliament. It is really shocking, and me as a new member of parliament, I'm seeing trouble coming to parliament. We're going to be beaten. It is worrying me. This country has been hiding under the blanket of democracy, but now we are seeing the true colors of a military officer. We are actually not putting much energy on how a CDF is now holding parliament. All the discussion is now focusing on Anita Among. Anita Among has been misappropriating funds. All what is being talked now by Ugandans and how social media is flowing with Anita Among, they are forgetting the gist of the matter. How does a serving military officer come out and endorse a Speaker of Parliament? It is unlawful. It is unacceptable. It is something to worry all Ugandans. Does that imply that we shall not have democracy anymore? And since when did the military intervene in politics? Because the constitution says the UPDF is non-partisan.
1: Mm-hmm.
2: But now every tweet is coming out and saying we as PLOU under CDF is endorsing a Speaker of Parliament. Whatever is happening to Anita Among, me as opposition, I thank God. Because just of recent, when Anita Among visited the PLOU birthday run, she came out publicly and said the 11th parliament was swallowed.
1: Mm-hmm.
2: I swallowed the 11th parliament. The 11th parliament, there was no opposition. She was the one saying such words.
1: Mm-hmm.
2: And promised that for whatever President Museveni and the son want, I will deliver. And I promise we shall war up the 12th parliament. Imagine such statements. And me, I was worried because already I am an opposition leader.
1: Mm-hmm.
2: I was asking, walloping us how? Because so many things can happen to opposition members of parliament. You see, you see always how they are suppressed, how they are denied space, how they are battered, how they are harassed. Now, this time, things are turning out to be bitter for our side. Now, when I was looking at how she was denying, remember when Jonathan Oduru was telling her that you said that you are going to wallop the 12th parliament.
1: Mm-hmm.
2: What did you exactly mean?
1: Mm-hmm.
2: She said that is
1: AI. Yes.
2: Now, the first problems, the stemming of all issues of Anita Among started when Anita Among hosted president. People are working with President Museveni, but they don't know him. They think the more you are loyal, how you praise him publicly is enough to protect you. They are even never safe. The only safe person in Uganda is the relative, the child, and the son of Mr. Museveni. All these others are being used. When Among hosted the president to commission a hospital, private hospital, private school, Among came out and said, Mr. President, when I saw that there are no good schools in Bukedea, I constructed a good school. And the president there, now you are exposing government. Instead, a good leader would say, let us now increase budget in education so that these private schools can improve the quality. Let us increase the budget in health sectors so that these health center folks can get facilities.
1: Mm-hmm.
2: Now, instead of looking that direction, you are constructing private business to expose that government schools are poor quality, government hospitals are poor quality. Even when the media came out lashing her, the president defended her. A president when tells you that I'm going to Jinja, please make sure you are at Busega. President can praise you here and show as if he is defending you. But deep down, the translation is completely different. Now, when I saw the Daily Monitor saying that Anita Among has bought a car worth $3.4 billion, I was with someone in the car, I said, Anita is not the next member. I mean, Anita is not the next speaker.
1: Mm.
2: You know why? That headline, Daily Monitor, setting such a headline, it was definitely going to attract a lot
1: attention.
2: Of noise.
1: Mm.
2: As people are grappling with poverty, a whole district is only lacking such $3 billion that it can refurbish the hospitals, it can work against the bad roads. Someone is only only acquiring herself a luxury car. In this period when government has not been popular during elections, because everyone can see it was not a popular vote. Why? You saw how opposition was being harassed. You saw how a president was actually struggling with getting numbers on his rise. Then you come out when people are disappointed. No kind of celebration on streets that maybe he has sworn in. When he was sworn in last week, as if it was not even a national ceremony. People were looking so moody. The whole Uganda was cold. Now in such a moment, such a headline comes. It was going to be very terrible. Ugandans must understand that as per now, the CDF is leading this country. Mm-hmm. If you're still in doubt, look at how the power is shifting. At the celebration, the birthday celebration, how senior government officers, very old, were also warming, running. Not because their bodies want to run, but they are positioning themselves before the sun. You know, you never know, you can sneak yourself into the next cabinet. I was seeing government officials, police officers running as if they want the boy, but they are not looking at the mission of the birthday. In the next cabinet, where is my position? Am I returning as a minister? Is my son coming as a director in some government department? Can I be the next RPC? Can I be the next, you know? Everyone now knows that the big man with the hat is no longer in charge. The son is in charge. But the way the son is now going to handle parliament, it is something to worry about. Even when you look even at the bigger picture. right now, Anita Among is not the biggest thief. As a matter of fact, she's a thief. Everyone knows, you know, people have all the evidence. IGG is coming after her. The problem, majorly the problem of Anita Among, the big family, must have had intelligence that she has big ambitions. Now this is the mathematics. Parliament has power. A speaker can take direction of a country. Anita Among has the two major factors that can take the direction of the country. She has the mobilization skills. The fact that she has mobilized for NRM is the same way she can mobilize for her own benefit. And the other second big factor is money. Most of the members of parliament there are transactional. Who brings what is what drives the decisions. Mm-hmm. The fact that also the CDF knows that going to the masses might not be a popular idea.
0: But Honorable, how do you know that the members of parliament are transactional when you just got sworn in a few days ago?
2: I have been a journalist. Let me tell you. I am a journalist. I am a Ugandan who has seen that almost every bill that has been massively supported by those people of NRM, there has been a transaction.
1: Yeah, but Honorable, yeah, just to add to what Ivan is saying, I think there's evidence. When the age limit was being lifted, wasn't there a transaction? When the term limits were being lifted, wasn't there a transaction?
2: Even this recent, the sovereignty bill, they first went to Chankwazi, were given 20 million and promised 80 million. Have you ever seen a bill that attracts almost maximum attendance? When they were passing the sovereignty, they were actually standing.
0: The
2: space wasn't enough.
0: The record must be corrected.
1: Mm-hmm.
0: The team that went to Chankwanzi are the members of the 12th Parliament. The team that passed the bill are members of the 11th Parliament. So whatever the transaction you're referring to did not influence the bill.
2: Okay, first tell us about the term limit. Was there a transaction?
0: I was not a member of parliament.
1: But the records show that there was some.
2: So now, because now the CDF knows that the shortest cut will be coming now, the next president is parliament. Dodging all these businesses of going to the masses, dancing for them, promising empty stuff, doing what? He doesn't have that time. The shortest cut is parliament. The stumbling block was Anita Among. Now that's why you're seeing all the throttle is against her. Whatever thing is happening, because Anita showed the ambitions of becoming the president. And she even came out and said, 2031, I'll be retiring. Why? Because she knew. Maybe the closest friends.
1: But also later on, there was a video where she said, I don't have ambitions. Whoever is saying that, she came out to denounce.
2: You know why she was denouncing? Because maybe you, in her small circle, she knew that someone has sneaked information.
1: On that note, let's take a break, and then when we return, we continue to, you know, dissect this issue on the new legislature, the 12th Parliament, and of course, the road ahead. How bumpy or how smooth is it going to be? Of course, we'll be looking at the numbers and the agenda of the 12th Parliament, the composition of the 12th Parliament, the president's no sleep, no corruption directive. What does this mean? You know, where are we heading? What's the next 5 years going to look like for Uganda? That's after the break.
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1: So maybe our artists need media training so that they know when to respond, when not to respond. Because if I ask you a question and you say, Oase, I don't want to respond to that, I'm not going to force you. You don't want to respond to it and it's okay.
0: Sing for cash.
2: But I'm sexy walk out to the girl. Ah, yellow boat. 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
2: Welcome back from the break. It's 9:34 a.m. We continue with our discussion. MPs have taken the oath of office, the smooth yet bumpy road ahead. In this segment, we're looking at the numbers and the agenda. I want to focus on the composition of the 12th Parliament and the President's No Sleep, No Corruption Directive. Let's look very quickly at the numbers. The 12th Parliament boasts 529 seats, although currently it is at 528. Like I mentioned earlier, the Kalangala District Woman MP, the late Honourable Helen Nachimuli, you know, passed on, and then that position is still vacant. The Electoral Commission, though, has set the polling date for this same slot for the by-election for June 24th. And we also know that political parties are already aligning their internal roadmaps with the EC's schedule. So we will, of course, get to 529 after June 24th when this position has been filled. But still, regardless, the NRM commands a massive majority with 372 seats, followed by 68 independents. The National Unity Platform Party has 49 MPs. The Uganda People's Congress has 12. The Forum for Democratic Change has 9. The Democratic Party has 6. The People's Front for Freedom has 2 members. The Alliance for National Transformation has 1 member. The UPDF representatives are 10. Okay, so let's now look at the agenda. Honorable Faith Nakut, the president has promised a term of no sleep, no corruption. Okay, by you, I mean NRM,
3: yes.
2: Okay? You hold a majority, a super majority, actually, I should say, 372 seats, okay? Which means the burden of delivering this agenda that the president has set lies squarely on the shoulders of the NRM. How will this house be different from the 11th Parliament, you know, which was plagued by scandals? There were lots and lots of scandals, and we see these scandals actually still playing out on Twitter with this whole contest for the speakership. And how do you also ensure that these massive NRM numbers are used for legislative quality rather than just, you know, being a conveyor belt or a rubber stamp for the whims of the executive? Ivan already talked earlier and said he is very concerned by the fact that the CDF is, you know, an entity that's supposed to be nonpartisan is already having a hand, seemingly, to decide what the who leads the legislative house. And certainly that comes with implications, okay? How do you intend as a party to ensure that, you know, these numbers actually deliver for Ugandans and not for the interests of a few? Because you were elected by Ugandans.
3: That's true. We were elected by Ugandans. First of all, I wish to congratulate the NRM for getting that
2: the super majority.
3: 372 is quite a big number. One thing I am sure of, there is going to be a lot of work for whoever will be the government chief whip, whoever will be the leader of government business, and the leadership of parliament to do some substantial trainings for the members, skilling people on what to do, how to do their work as a member of parliament because of the attrition rate. Majority of these MPs we are counting are new. So to say, will the, with the new stock work the same way as the old stock, it's difficult to estimate whether they will be different or they will be the same, but there is need for substantial training, kind of induction for the members of parliament because majority are new. I am aware that the Office of the Leader of Government Business in Parliament is planning how to support the NRM MPs on the matters of quality of legislation. So there will be some trainings they will be organizing I'm aware because I serve in the NRM caucus as the treasurer. So there is no worry in terms of quality that they will learn if they are willing to learn and take it up. But from the experience of the 11th Parliament, how the NRM caucus worked in the 11th Parliament. By the way, the NRM caucus did a tremendous job. The bills that were passed were way too many. Some people had to work day and night to ensure that the bills were passed. One thing I have observed in the 11th Parliament is that the members of Parliament respected the chairman of the party so much. They respect the word of the president, and in fact his word seemed final. Very few incidences where members opposed him, and even where they did, he gave ample time to explain his position. Remember, we had very many NRM caucus meetings this time around. Actually, every month we had a meeting, and then gave the party chairman the opportunity to explain his opinion, to explain his manifesto. I believe that the meetings will continue. But one thing I at least I was sure of, the members respected everything their chairman said. I'm not quite sure if the 12th Parliament will follow suit. They may even exceed, because of the kind of election we went through. In this recent election, it was hard to win the election. The party had to play a significant role in the campaign to deliver those members. So in terms of loyalty, maybe the 12th Parliament will be more loyal than the 11th, because of the way the members came to. Now, on the matter of the work ahead, especially what the president promised on the fight against corruption, Kisanja, no corruption. Actually, I earlier told you, our viewers, our listeners, that I am happy because the question of political will is now being addressed.
2: The political will to fight corruption.
3: To fight corruption. Because everyone has been saying, where is the political will? There is no political will. That's why we are seeing trouble in the country. Over 10% of our budget gets lost every year. So because there is no political will. Everyone has said it. Now the president has spoken as the president of the Republic of Uganda. And he says, Kisanja, no corruption.
2: No, but also, Faith, sorry to cut you a little. Sorry to interject. When the budget was being read last year, I think during the President's State of the Nation address, he actually talked about corruption, fighting corruption. Mm-hmm. And I remember he was very, very specific about corruption in Parliament and the Ministry of Finance. Mm-hmm. But also when we go back a little bit, some time back the IGG proposed to have a lifestyle audit, okay? Mm-hmm. Which was also an attempt by the IGG to fight corruption. True. And the president said, no, go slow on the lifestyle. Don't you think in circumstances like this is also sending some mixed signals when the institutions that are supposed to fight graft want to actually do the right thing, and then he stops them in their tracks. And then he comes back and says, look, this is now Kisanja, no corruption, and so on. What kind of message does that send?
3: I think the IGG being also an institution of government, they need to have a conversation with the executive on what needs to be done.
2: But their mandate is clear. What other conversation do they need to have?
3: In my opinion, it appears there is no clarity on the how. Yes, you have to fight corruption, but how to look for the thieves, how to get things done, seems to be the biggest question now. The will is there, the institutions are there, but the how has failed to work all through. That's the real problem, which must be addressed even now. The Ugandans should not yet celebrate because the how has not been addressed. Okay. For instance, you will say, the leadership of parliament is corrupt, let's remove them. That's not enough. You will have another speaker, another deputy speaker, you'll have the same issues. To address the question of corruption, you address the system in which resources get out. You block the system. How do people get paid? You address that from the beginning of a budget, how the transaction gets processed until someone gets the resource. How does it happen? Once that is not addressed, we will remove one person and we will have the next one. The next person might not show us their wealth and we will think they are okay. Because now it appears only those who have the courage to launch their school. Honorable Ivan was saying the speaker launched a school and the president was there. And by the way, I attended the ceremony when the school was being launched. And in that ceremony, the president challenged us, the elected leaders, that now you can be a leader and you don't do investments. Such investments in your home, what kind of leader are you? I remember discussing with one of my colleagues, Honorable Catherine, and we said, now, the challenge, let's take this challenge home. Mm-hmm. And then, where do we get the money
2: exactly,
3: from?
2: Exactly, that's what I wanted to ask you. Do you have the resources for those kinds of things?
3: Yet. There's no asset yet. But it was a very powerful ceremony, which at that point, the president was happy with. Was happy with. So you can have. The thing is, the fight against corruption should not only be hinged on the things that we see that people are having. Like if you have a nice dress, people begin to calculate how much did you pay. If you have a nice house, people begin computing, this must be a 10 billion house. If you have a nice car, and then they say, and this one must be corrupt. What about those who are not showing off their wealth?
2: And that is why the IGG says we need to have a lifestyle audit. If your lifestyle does not match what you have declared, then certainly there are red flags. If what you have, you've certainly accumulated so much wealth within a short period of time, okay? Certainly, what is that source of wealth? What other big investments do you have? A gold mine, a diamond mine somewhere that brings you all these kinds of money?
3: I think a lifestyle audit is not enough. Because it will deceive the IGG.
2: But that is a starting point. That is a starting point.
3: People are faithful when they are not. In fact, a real audit should start with the people who are not showing off their wealth. Who are in leadership, those ministers who are in leadership, the people who are in the executive, the people who are in parliament, the people who are not showing off their wealth, who are dressed in khaki trousers as if they can't afford a suit. Let's begin from there.
2: Of course, all those will have to be audited. But let me come to you, Ivan. I would like to hear what you think. We're still discussing, of course, the numbers. But if you have something to add, or if you want to, you know, rebut what Honorable Nakuta said, you're also free to do so. I want to know. So NUP leads the opposition, 48 seats right now. But of course, you're also vastly outnumbered. At 372 MPs, that's more than, NRM controls more than two-thirds of the majority of the House. And we know what that the implication of that when it comes to passing legislation, okay? So how do you plan, of course, to shape the legislative agenda? Clearly you have huge hurdles to jump, okay, with this kind of numbers. The eyes will certainly have it. In most of the cases, especially if it is legislation that is pro-NRM, that the NRM really wants to pass. How do you plan to shape the legislative agenda? How do you think you will push for accountability and also ensure that our voices as local citizens are not drowned out?
4: For a fact, every Ugandan knows that the NRM has the majority of parliament. And when certain bills that are of particular interest to the big family, those interests will be protected against the will of Ugandans. But also, to give the confidence to Ugandans, as much as we are few, for example, 48 members of parliament from the opposition, or NUP particularly, we believe in quality. Let's assume that we are few, but contributing with substance and content, still the Ugandans will feel our representation. We understand. Just of recent, you saw how the leader of opposition was battling the whole house.
2: Sovereignty, protection of sovereignty, yes.
4: Yes, Ugandans on record will still appreciate that it is only the numbers that passed the bill, but the voices of Ugandans who were dissenting from the bill were represented. Joel Senyonyi was highlighting a few clauses that those people sneaked into the bill, even when it was not allowed to be scrutinized on the second reading. We know that out of the biggest majority, there are those even who don't read documents. They even don't know what they are passing. Even out of the 52 stakeholders who came out and gave opinions that, look here, this bill is going to derail us from the economic growth. The Ugandans that are working abroad are supporting majorly the reserves of Bank of Uganda. Churches were giving their opinions. And I was actually very happy when I saw Bank of Uganda was giving his reflection as an economist, saying that, look here, remittances from people working abroad are the ones that are balancing our reserves. Mm. If you come out and set such a law, when actually we are still struggling, we are a third world country that needs money to flow into our economy. Regardless of the intention of the money, let it come and flow into our economy, then we can regulate after. It is what can sustain us economically. Then I saw a tweet warning the governor, Bank of Uganda, that please, tread carefully. What are you saying? You understand. So, we are giving confidence to Ugandans that we are few, but one individual from NOOP can subsequently give content and substance for Ugandans much better than 100 from the other big group. Mm-hmm. And we are here to tell Ugandans that we shall hold the integrity of Ugandans. We shall be the hope of Ugandans. Even when voices will be suppressed, we shall come out and speak. Even when Ugandans still lose their hope. Because I have heard so many voices saying, Parliament is useless. It is so disheartening and discomforting when you hear a big group of Ugandans saying, we gave up on politics. The people we vote in two positions are not the ones that are declared. We have seen many laws or bills being passed, but they're not in the interest of Ugandans. Ugandans have lost hope. They don't see the use of parliament. They never see the importance of members of parliament. It's all that being caused by the big majority coming out and passing every law that is being put to their heads. It's just being passed. But we shall come out with a strong voice. We shall come and debate. We shall exchange with those people, not in physical, but in brain. We shall show that Ugandans out there are saying this. Even when they will decide against, you know what happens. Mm-hmm. When you're challenging them, SFC will enter parliament. When you challenge them, money will come into parliament. But at least that will be a victory. Even when they decide against the will of Ugandans, at least the voice of Ugandans will be represented by us.
2: Okay, thank you. We're going to take a break, but when we return, Honorable Chain, I would also like to still hear your thoughts on, you know, when I tally the opposition generally as a bloc, NOOP, UPC, ETC, ETC, I see, but there's still few, 79, 78, 79.
3: Plus their friends in and, independent.
2: Majority of whom are also leaning on your side, of course. So this is also, we also know for a fact that the opposition is heavily fragmented. And the concern is, yes, you in total you're 79. That is still quite a small number compared to the 372. But with this fragmentation, how do you think you can build coalitions amongst yourselves to also improve the quality of debate, to move bills, and of course to also check the executive effectively? I'd like to hear your thoughts when we return from the break.
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5: On The Grind this week, we speak to the Aringa South MP, the Honorable Arion Yoki Odre. He is positioning himself as the anti-corruption czar. But is he?
6: I have stood against corruption in Parliament of Uganda. The 11th Parliament, under the leadership of Anita Among, has not been accountable.
5: Do you have any personal problem with the Honorable Anita Among?
6: 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We even chat on WhatsApp. We chat. 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So I have no issue with Anita Among. Totally no.
5: As the race for the position of Speaker gains momentum, the Aringa South MP is absolutely convinced that he is the one.
6: 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I am going to be the Speaker of the 12th Parliament. If not me, then not Anita Among.
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7: Hello? 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I'm not winning any bid. Meanwhile, Innocent is winning other businesses.
8: Azaman, Kampari ganye tia. 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

0: 8871 39 or email procurement@nssfug.org. 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
7: Welcome back from the break. It's 9:57 a.m., 3 minutes to 10 o'clock. We are still discussing our MPs who've taken the oath of office, and we're looking at the smooth yet bumpy road ahead. My name is Judith Atim. I'm your host. In the studio with me, I have Honorable Faith Nakut, woman MP in Apac District, a member of the National Resistance Movement Party. Honorable, you are or you have been the treasurer of the NRM MPs Caucus.
8: Yeah.
7: Are you still? Oh, you're going for another Kisanja? Are you looking for another Kisanja? You're not sure.
8: My electorate will decide. Those are the members of parliament of the NRM.
7: The 372.
8: The 372 decide.
7: All right. Okay. So we also have Honorable Ivan Chayune, MP Nakasongola County, also a member of the National Unity Platform Party. But Ivan, I had asked you a question earlier, but before that, I just want to read something. So in June 2014, when the late Honorable Jacob Olanya was a Deputy Speaker of Parliament, he spoke about the lack of thorough research by MPs, which was rendering the legislative debates shallow. Mm. He also said that many MPs were concentrating on trivial constituency matters rather than issues of national importance. Mm. In June 2021, when he was the Speaker, Olanya challenged MPs to use evidence-based arguments to sharpen their ideas rather than, you know, just being loud. Mm. From 26th to 29th May this year, you guys will have an orientation week at Parliament.
8: Sure.
7: Yes. There are lots of lectures that have been lined up. So I want us to talk about the role of orientation, the quality of debate, of course, after Ivan's submission. The role of orientation, since you have been there before, you are... This is your second term. Ivan is coming in for his very first time, and so many others, of course. So I want us to talk about the role of orientation, the quality of debate, also the issue of qualifications versus expertise, and the role of caucuses, okay, in shaping our legislative outcomes. I'd like to hear from you after Ivan. Ivan, I had asked you about the fragmentation within the opposition and how you think you can actually build coalitions to improve outcomes, quality of debate, and how you can collectively check the executive.
9: Well, with the opposition having solidarity and coming together with a collective responsibility of changing government, all depends on the speaker. I'm telling you from the other discussion we had before the break, a speaker is given a mission to destabilize the opposition. and severally the president has been mentioning it, that 2026 there will not be opposition. And the speaker usually has a special budget to confuse the opposition. How the opposition is confused, trivial things like trips. An opposition comes, starts now camping into a speaker's home simply because they want to travel, simply because they want some bit of committee allowances. And you know what? Members of parliament, by the time they win and be declared, many are indebted. Things are happening behind there. So you come out, you see out of the 80 members of opposition, it's about 10 who come out with vigilance, with vibrance, with opinionation. The rest are looking for survival. Even when you look at the big majority, the NRM, reason why also those members of parliament are not visibly seen debating or discussing. One member of parliament spends $2 billion during campaign period. By the time he is at parliament, already he has a loan to recover back that huge debt. By the time they are required in committees, they are hiding from those loan sharks. Committees are empty. The Ogre's house, the floor is empty. When bills are being debated, they are hiding. When time for earning allowances, when there is some big money, the house is full. So that compromises the quality of debate, the quality of discussion. Why? People going there are so indebted. It's like a do or die when they are campaigning. When you look at the fragmentation of opposition, it is also the speaker who does that. You have seen the speaker also chest stamping that I swallowed the 11th parliament. Swallowing does not involve intestines. It involves deals. Those people, you see someone who has been riding a pro box for the last 10 years, just after 6 months, because he's cocooning with a speaker, is riding a huge monster, a V8. Why? Because when a speaker has particular interest, he will also come and confuse the opposition. That's why you see the opposition is divided. And where do you expect us even to work collectively when a whole party president comes out and signs a marriage agreement with the leading, with the leading party? That's why you see what happened to FDC. FDC was a very strong party, very competent leaders, not until Among crossed. When Among crossed, you see a good don, a law don, former law don at Makerere University. See how he speaks, Yusuf Nsibambi. The way he's speaking, every Ugandan is disappointed. Many of his former students who come into discussions with him at talk shows and whatever are all denouncing him. They are seeing someone who has completely transfused his brain into something you cannot even describe. So what happened to FDC also happened to NUP. Many members of parliament of NUP in the 11th parliament, because also they were sharing some sweet things from the speaker, they also crossed and were compromised. It is something that we are worried about. That's why we can never, and it's very difficult to bring together and integrate the opposition. Also, you were discussing something about the quality of bills. The quality will always be wanting. Why? Same thing. Those people don't attend committees. They don't research. They don't read. What matters is them winning. After winning, they will survive. Politics of survival is too bad. It is what has actually affected the whole country. How do I survive? Even me, after being declared, many people were calling me, Cheyune, if you don't want trouble,
7: be quiet.
9: Avoid these things. Don't talk. You go and eat the money. Oh, God has opened the door for you. Oh, you go and just enjoy the money. I was like, that is not what I promised the people of Nakasongola. Because when I was talking to those people, persuading them to vote for me, I was telling them that I'll go full throttle and condemn corruption. And then they are telling me, don't talk about those thieves. Mm. They are going to kill you. That's why you find people are not talking.
7: Wow.
9: You understand?
7: I think as a country, we've also set the bar quite low as citizens in terms of what to expect.
9: Exactly. Let me tell you this. If Ugandans, and I'm telling you this with much confidence, if Ugandans decided to put pressure on their representatives, whoever is highlighted in any scandal of misappropriation of funds or mismanaging government money, when you return to the constituency, if those people can put their pressure on you, those leaders can change.
7: Okay.
9: But imagine, after having a huge headline that you have stolen money, the next morning, church leaders are inviting you, asking you for iron sheets.
7: So, Honorable, thank you. I just have a message from a fan of yours. Good morning, Judith. That's Ekodi Michael. Salute for me, Honorable Ivan Cheyune. He has elaborated the ideas very well. I hope his voters will benefit much from him while in Parliament. Honorable Hassan Kaps Fungaru, MP of Bongi County, member of the Forum for Democratic Change, fashionably looking good in his blue FDC hat. Cap, good morning, Honorable.
6: Caps. Good morning, my sister. My sister's here.
7: Thank you.
6: The host and the fellow panelists, my brothers, panelists, and also the staff.
7: Your producer.
6: The producer of
7: yes.
6: KFM.
7: Thank you.
6: I salute you. Thank you very much. I'm Honorable Fungaro Kaps Hassan, indeed, MP of Mongi Constituency, Deputy President of the FDC in charge of Northern Uganda. Thank you for this opportunity.
7: Congratulations also upon your
6: Thank
7: swearing
6: you very
7: in.
6: Much.
7: Yes, we look forward. I know you're late, but still, in the next couple of minutes, of course, I'd like to hear your thoughts. Honorable Faith Nakut, what Honorable Cheyune says here, you know, how the opposition has also been demobilized, you know, when you hear sentiments and comments like there will be no opposition, okay? You hear comments like the opposition will be walloped and things like that. I went back to the NRA 10-point program drafted in 1984. It was NRA at that time before it morphed into NRM. Top on the 10 points, number one, point number one was restoration of democracy, okay? Establishing a democratic, popular, and participatory system of governance, replacing dictatorship. Mm. What is the NRM understanding of democracy and participatory governance?
8: I think on matters of democracy, as you know, the winner takes it all. The one that wins is the one that determines how the course will go. Every political party world over seeks to recruit from the other political parties. They seek to increase their numbers and deplete the other political party. That's what NRM is doing. And NRM will continue actively recruiting from the opposition.
7: But does NRM think having an active opposition is healthy for the country's progress? Or do they look at opposition as something regressive?
8: No. Of course, NRM is happy with the idea of having opposition. By the way, opposition plays a key role in checking government. Even when we are having this conversation on the fight against corruption, it is on the opposition we look up to check. Because, as you know, in the parliament, the opposition appoints leaders to all the accountability committees whom we expect to do their work. The unfortunate thing which I saw in the 11th Parliament is the fact that you would see a committee very, very active doing communicating to the media when they are processing a report. When the journalists enter a room, you will see the tempers going up, but the quality of the report is not matching the energy they spent in the committee. The report would be praising the very entity they are supposed to check. Now, that's an area that our colleagues in the opposition will help the country if they wish to, that when you're doing an analysis of all the accountability reports of government, across government, the MDS, do a thorough job. Be a thorough job, whether there are cameras or no cameras, let the report speak for you over that time.
7: I'll give you two examples of opposition leaders, I think, that did actually a stellar job. Honorable Joel Senyonyi himself, the LOP, when he was chairing COSASE, the Uganda Airlines saga, that report that was never debated. And several months later, we see what happens with Uganda Airlines, okay? Basically, government endorsing and accepting that he was right in his findings.
8: No, he was right. And

0: that kind of influence. It's the speaker who will ultimately decide what comes on the order paper, and that was not allowed. That debate never took place.
1: That's not the only debate that didn't take place, because as a matter of fact, the 11th Parliament had too many reports, too much work to do. I was leading a select committee that investigated the Poster Uganda.
0: Mm-hmm.
1: I did a report that was going to do to give major reforms, not only in the postal system, but also in all other MDS, the government enterprises. The report did not get chance in the order paper, but Parliament financed my exercise. Everything was done, but the report never got. So in terms of priority of business in the House, priority is given to government business as per the rules of procedure. So that's where the problem is. Now, but there is something Honorable Chayune said, which I would wish to agree with him on the performance of the MPs, why the electorates, the role of the electorates, the issue of the burden during the election processes that makes it difficult for the electorates to hold their MPs accountable. That is the gist of the problem we have at the moment as a country. The electorates surrender their mandate to hold their leaders accountable by the kind of a commercialized election that people go through. The electorates, by doing that, you cannot ask your leader to do something when in the campaign that does not matter. Now, the issue of quality participation in the House, legislation, doing contributing to national debate in Parliament, the electorates don't value that. I have seen, for example, in the recent election, the electorates gave a vote of no confidence to some key legislators who did a commendable job. We are missing the Honorable Jonathan Odur. His contribution in the House, everybody knows it's outstanding.
0: Mm-hmm,
1: mm-hmm. A man who reads everything. He gives his time to the work of legislation. But to the electorate, that did not matter. Now, once that continues, the next person coming after him will not attempt to do what he did, because he will think that the electorates are saying this is not the kind of leader we want. The Ugandans who are listening, please take this seriously. If you want Parliament to do work for you, and our work is to support you in terms of legislation, in terms of keeping government in check, we are your representatives. Set the standard and maintain the standard. You had asked me a few questions, which I thought I could answer
0: very quickly, so that I move to Honorable Fungaru. Yes.
1: On the matter of the role of caucuses in building the capacity of
0: legislators,
1: that role is massive. The caucuses of political parties are supposed to know what the MPs are going through, are supposed to understand their individual capacities and deploy appropriately. When you are leading a troop, you know who will shoot what and deploy them appropriately, equip them with the information that they need. Unfortunately, most caucuses don't do that. They just allow you to swim in there. They have to support members to manage social pressure. One of the things that makes members disappear from the House, disappear from the work that they're supposed to do, is the social pressures when you become a member of Parliament. So many things happen. So caucus is supposed to help you prepare yourself for the House. There is a research desk in Parliament. The research desk that the research team supports Parliament, but as an institution, but also supports the opposition, or supports the government side. We have people who do research. So when there is an issue and the members can contact them, they will do research and give you the content that you want.
0: Mm-hmm.
1: In terms of qualifications, as you know, Judith and the listeners, the 11th Parliament had the most qualified MPs, those with academic
0: PhDs, yes.
1: We had over 16 PhDs, masters over 200. In fact, the only ones who had senior six were four. So we were not a senior six Parliament. People who are knowledgeable, PhDs. But it appears now that is not enough.
0: Translating these credentials to actual legislation that works for the citizens, there's a gap somewhere.
1: There is a gap,
0: mm-hmm,
1: because of the kind of politics we are in. When people see people who are putting in their energy, too much

0: energy being taken to the trenches, to the drain. Why would you put in so much energy? There was an induction in the 11th Parliament, and there will be another induction this time round offered by Parliament. But that is not enough. Honorable Chair talked about the culture of reading. The work of Parliament requires personal discipline of a member. The person must be disciplined, read, prepare for the debate in the House, get involved in what you do. No one will force you to do that. After all, the electorates don't mind that. So in terms of preparing the members of the 11th Parliament, passion will
1: you need to take initiative.
0: Passion.
1: So thank you. I want us to now move to, of course, 528 MPs have been sworn in, including the three of you who are here in the house, in the studio with me right now. But you are a house without a leader right now. You need that leadership. So I want us to focus on, of course, we know over the last 72 hours, there has been a political storm that has erupted. Of course, I'm now discussing, I want us to now go to the speakership race and the PLU factor. The Patriotic League of Uganda, that's a PLU, led by the Chief of Defense Forces, General Muhoozi Kainerugaba, completely took the political chessboard. They withdrew their March 11th endorsement of Honorable Anita Among and Honorable Thomas Tayeba for re-election. Instead, the General announced that PLU's choice for Speaker is now the former Defense Minister, Honorable Jacob Oboth-Oboth, and they intend to propose a female candidate for Deputy Speaker. But also the IGG, like we mentioned earlier, is currently processing a petition by lawyers and activists to investigate Speaker Anita Among for alleged breaches of the Leadership Code Act regarding her wealth declarations. I want to now go to you, Honorable Hassan Kapsfungaru. Of course, we are seeing this military leadership / PLU openly directing legislative politics, okay, by naming their preferred speaker. I know Honorable Chayune already touched on this earlier. Does this concern you? Does this worry you as an opposition leader regarding the independence of the 12th Parliament that is starting? And how do you think independent-minded MPs should actually navigate this?
2: Yeah, thank you very much, my dear sister. First of all, the role of the opposition in the Parliament is to keep the government in power under check, to provide checks and balance. And we in the Forum for Democratic Change have played our role in this. In the past parliaments, I was in the Parliament of the Republic of Uganda, in the 8th Parliament, the 9th Parliament, and the 10th Parliament. It is only in the 11th Parliament that I was not there. But I've come back to be part of the 12th Parliament. We, as FDC, we have done our induction and orientation retreat where our members elected to go to the Parliament have been instructed by the party to go and work with the like-minded members of Parliament, particularly the opposition, all of them, NUP, UPC, DP, PFF, ANT, and others if I've not mentioned them.
1: No, that's what we
2: including
1: have.
2: The independents. But there are also some NRM elected MPs who are
1: independent minded.
2: Who are NRM by the objective. Yes, that's the right word. They are NRM by party of origin, but when in the House, they tend to be objective legislators. But others are really subjective. What I have got you debating here before I go to that matter of the Speaker, the issue of education. There are so many people with PhDs and masters with the bachelors.
1: But what does it translate to?
2: You see, here I can see that you wanted to talk about competence.
1: Yeah.
2: But competence is not determined by education alone. There are three factors that determine the competence of an individual in an office. First of all, what is competence? Competence is the ability to perform very well to the expectations or to the standards of that institution. And to a political organization like Parliament, competence, and even other organizations, competence is measured on these three things. One, the knowledge you've talked about. Knowledge is okay. The second one is attitude. The third one is skills. Actually, the first one should be attitude, then knowledge and skills. Attitude is a matter of the mind. It is about your feelings. It's about ethics and morality. What do you consider good and what do you consider bad? It is about your motivation to act in the morally acceptable way of doing things. Knowledge is about the theories, the basics. For example, if you talk about a road, what is a road? How should be the dimension? What are the dimensions of a standard road? The width? Does it have road reserves? You know those things. That's the knowledge. But now, the attitude, what do you use this knowledge for when it comes to debating about the standards of a road? If you are writing a report about a road and you have seen that there is corruption, they have eaten part of the road money. Roads are supposed to be constructed in layers. And we know in Parliament there that corruption eats the first layer from down, the second and the third. At the end of the day, if a road is supposed to have 5 layers,
1: that's 2.
2: 3 are eaten, you remain with the 2. The roads don't last for long. So for you, because of your wrong attitude, in which wrong means you are in favor of corruption, you think if you are taken for a road tour, a road oversight work, you are given some money by the contractor, you eat, you say you have gotten your share, and then you write a report that, we went there, the project is okay. The problem is not your knowledge. The problem is your attitude.
1: Your then character.
2: Then the skills. The skills part of it is about how to do. You can know something theoretically, but you don't know how to do it. In the context of Parliament, skills of communication, skills of interaction, building synergies, working with others. How do you write a report, for example? That is about a skill. Communication is different. And I can tell you with certainty that there are very many people who are educated, highly educated, to the extent of, say, they have PhDs, they have masters, they have other degrees, but their attitude is not right to produce the morally acceptable Uganda that we are looking for, the good Uganda, the Uganda we want. Again, they do not have the skills of political leadership. Politics is not a retirement job. Politics must evolve with you from the stage of your growth and development, beginning from youth. Some people concentrated on getting education. They went to school from primary to secondary, university, degree 1, 2, 3, PhD. Without having gotten exposed to political leadership, they never practiced, they never learned how to, they never got the skills of leading, communicating politically. And now, when somebody of this kind is put there, definitely, this person, when he comes to the floor of parliament, this person will be talking big English, this person will be bringing theories which are irrelevant, the evolution of man. When you are given just three minutes.
1: Mm.
2: How do you bring these long theories of how the earth evolved?
0: Before you finish the background, the microphone is off.
2: Before you finish the background, the background. So that's a problem. So for us, as Forum for Democratic Change, we have come with a new approach. We are going to work with our colleagues.
1: Mm-hmm.
2: From the side of the opposition, mm-hmm. and including the like-minded members of parliament from the side of the NRM and independence. First of all, we are going to begin by sharpening our competence based on these three factors. We look at our education, yes, but we put aside the education. You educated is fine, but now we shall be focused more on the attitude part of it. Do you have the attitude of keeping the government under checks and balances?
1: Mm.
2: That's the first test. Do you have the skills of passing the message of the opposition properly within the shortest possible time given to you? 3 minutes, 2 minutes, even if it's 1 minute. This is where we're going. The induction and orientation that the opposition is going to get into will be based on these three things, and mainly the two. Attitude and skills. Now, Parliament generally has been this time around lambasted badly. I would like to say to my people of Uganda who are listening to me, and those who send me here in particular, the people of Ubongi, that You have confidence in us. Have confidence in Parliament. The 12th Parliament is going to be different from the 11th Parliament because we are entering with a different gear. Have confidence in us. For us, in Islam, I'm a Muslim.
0: Mm-hmm.
2: There is a provision in the theology, the teachings of Muslims, that somebody even who is deemed to be very bad can become very good, surpassing even the good in the people who are already known. For example, there is a man called Sayyidina Umar, radiallahu anhu, in the teaching of Islam. The name Umar actually belonged to a pagan. That man was a pagan. He was anti-Islam. He was a soldier. He was a warrior. He fought against the Prophet Muhammad sallallahu alaihi wasallam and his team. He was so strong to the extent that he was unbeatable. What did Muhammad do? He prayed that, oh God, give me that man. I don't want that man to die. Give me the man and all his troops. If you could do anything, his skills of fighting very well, but fighting the wrong way, fighting in the wrong direction, should be redirected to fight in the right cause. So miracles happened.
0: Mm-hmm.
2: Umar joined with his troops. He joined the team of Prophet Muhammad sallallahu alaihi wasallam, and together they fought to advance the cause of Islam until this name Umar was adopted and it became a Muslim name. Yet it was originally a name of a pagan. So there are people from the side of NRM, we are going to pray. They are good. They have knowledge. They have skills. They communicate very well. But their attitudes, is wrong. We are going to pray that we need that miracle which happened to Umar to happen to them. They join the side of the opposition and we move properly.
1: Yeah, but you talk about mobilization. But certainly we know with the kind of political environment we're in,
2: yes,
1: and with NRM controlling the majority, 372 MPs, that mobilization can certainly be tested and it can have limits, all right?
2: That's why we say we need that kind of intervention now, really, divine intervention to get those people, the strong and independent-minded, the objective-minded NRM to join us. There are men on the other side. They should not fear, because that is the thing which spoils them. The fear of being rejected from the side of the NRM, that majority that promotes corruption and wrong politics, that when you go to the elections, they will fight against you, beginning from the NRM primaries. You know, the NRM primaries are the most brutal elections in the history of Uganda. Even more brutal than the one against the opposition.
1: National.
2: Yes.
1: Mm-hmm.
2: These things, in some places, like in Western Uganda, they tell us, I have friends there, that you people in the North, at least you vote. For us in the West here, we don't vote. If you are not declared by the powers that be, that you are going to be the one, you cannot pass. So we need to encourage these members of NRM to come and join the side of the right-thinking people of the opposition. Again, now let me come to the issue of the speaker now. The speaker is the head of parliament. The speaker is expected to be a neutral person. Even if the speaker comes from the background of a political party, largely the speaker is supposed to be objective but not subjective to the party. By the virtue of the fact that I've been in parliament for all this period of time, I saw different people serving as speakers. I came there when Right Honorable Edward
1: Sekandi
2: was the speaker of parliament, and Right Honorable Alitwala Rebecca Kadaga was the deputy speaker. And then later on, Right Honorable Rebecca Kadaga became the speaker. And there was another person as the deputy. Like this. Now, what is really wrong this time around is the too much tendencies being seen in the Speaker of Parliament being really a member of the NRM as much to the extent that the Speaker ceases to be a leader of Parliament. It's like Todong. Right on up to doing the
1: Secretary General.
2: Or Tanga Doi with their yellow dress. Just imagine Tanga Doi dressed in yellow leading parliament. What kind of mess can it be? So you want to gravitate. You are drifting towards that tendency that the parliament of the Republic of Uganda is no longer chaired by a speaker. The parliament is chaired by a leader of the NRM secretariat. The objectivity completely gets lost. That's why this word is like saying we walloped them or we destroyed the opposition. Come in here. Opposition. When the opposition is not there, parliament collapses. When the opposition is not there, NRM, the government collapses. It is like a vehicle without brakes. You die, all of you, you crash into the river. You see, brakes are very small like this, but that is where the safety of the people, the passengers and the driver depend. Mm-hmm. So you are ignoring us? Fine. You will crash into the river. Thank finally. You. Mm-hmm. The role of the army is also moving wrongly, badly. I was Shadow Minister of Defense and Security in the Parliament of the Republic of Uganda. I went through several trainings, including formal and informal trainings within here. I did short courses in defense. I went to the National Defense University, NDU, in Washington, D.C. To study matters of security governance. Mm-hmm. Now, the biggest problem we have gone against our attitudes again in this thing of knowledge, attitude, and skills. The army is supposed to be neutral, non-partisan, and national in character. The leader of the army is supposed to be somebody, therefore, who conforms to these things. This is the ethics. The late Aronda General Aronda Nyakarema produced the list of ethical standards for the army, which we have. I produced these things and gave to people because it was given to us when we were having a retreat with them, with all the armed forces, including police. But today you see senior army officers behaving like political leaders when they are in uniform. My OB, General Muhoozi Kainerubagaba, we said one time, and I'm saying it here again, it is good for him to participate in politics, but in which form and in when? If he wants to be participating in politics, let him resign from the army, come out, and take part in the politics, either as a member of parliament or as the president, presidential candidate. That's okay. So, but now, you are still putting on uniforms. And then you are participating in political activities. You are even allowed to form a political organization and lead it. What are you teaching other soldiers? What if the other soldiers begin participating politically like the way you want? Definitely, if all the soldiers are allowed to participate in politics, there is no guarantee that all of them will be NRM. There is no guarantee that all of them will be on the side of NRM. Some of them will choose to go on the side of the opposition. Politics on that will have some proposition and opposition side. So, without even announcing in words, you have made an announcement through your body language that it is okay for serving army officers to participate in politics. You soldiers of the UPDF, don't you want power? Doesn't the power test suit to you? Don't you want to be president, ministers, prime ministers? Come on, join us. Take your side. Now, army comes, what will happen? Will you be protecting the gains or you are endangering the gains you are talking about?
1: It's time for us to take a break. 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
0: Uh-huh.
4: He says he's done making music about love. Relationships don't last nowadays anyways. So he's going to start singing about other things. What things do you think Ed Sheeran can sing about? Give me an example. Zenteke on beach.
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4: 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I don't know where to drive. Someone comes and borrows your can't say

0: have made. What did we do to deserve a life like this? Last night, Chada, I walked home. I left my car Samoyanga, mafuta gangiga with demo. 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
1: Hello, Josh. Business has failed. 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I'm going to go back to my village in Ibugogo to raise cows. Mazima, I've tried everything. I'm not winning any bid. Meanwhile, Innocent is winning all the businesses.
2: As a man, Kampari ganye tia. 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
1: Welcome back from the break. It's 10:38 a.m. This is VPN. We are discussing the MPs who have taken oath of office on the smooth yet bumpy road ahead. I'm Judith Atim, your host. In the studio, I have Honorable Faith Nakut, woman MP, Napak District, member of the NRM, Honorable Ivan Chayune, Nakasongola County MP under the Noob ticket, Honorable Hassan Kaps Fungaru, MP of Bongi County, member of the Forum for Democratic Change Party.
2: And Deputy President.
1: Deputy President. Yes. So, Honorable Chayune told me he has some urgent matters to attend to, so I'll be allowing him to exit the studio. But before you do so, Ivan, the road ahead, I want us to look at the road ahead for you, okay? You'll be hitting the ground running very, very soon as NUP. What do you think, what are the most pressing issues that your party wants to prioritize or focus on once you actually begin business?
3: First and foremost, our prayers, NUP, is that we can get a Speaker of Parliament who is objective, who is neutral, who is people-centered. We have seen the 11th Parliament. The Speaker was, you would hardly differentiate from being a Speaker of Parliament or a mobilizer of NRM. The Speaker of Parliament for the 11th Parliament has been a mobilizer, not a speaker. Many of the things that have happened in Parliament were majorly protecting a particular interest of an individual or the party of NRM, not the Ugandans. Even however good or whichever debates can come from us, the opposition, just as Honorable Fungaru has been telling us, the inductions, the orientations that were improving the quality of our leaders, still the demobilization of the speaker of the opposition side, demotivating them, confusing them, has affected us. Now, moving forward, we are praying that the next Speaker of Parliament can come out strongly and be the representative of Ugandans. Because Parliament, actually, Ugandans have lost hope in Parliament. Mm-hmm. Many of the things that are coming out of Parliament are only creating anger in the population. See how the luxury of expenditure they are doing, how people are grappling in sheer poverty, and seeing members of Parliament just mismanaging the money.
1: But also one thing, will Noob field a candidate for the speakership?
3: The party, the last meeting that we had from the SG of our party told us that the fact that we don't have the numbers, we shall not participate in the speakership.
1: But you will support a candidate?
3: Actually, we don't support any candidate, because just as...
4: So do you expect Parliament to run?
3: Let me tell you. Now, if we support any candidate, what does it change when it is going to be endorsed by a commander-in-chief and that speaker will
4: you
3: be...
4: You have resigned in the morning?
3: No, let me tell you. A commander-in-chief writes on a tweet and says, we have endorsed so-and-so. And all of you people come out and praise whatever endorsement they make. We have seen a speaker saying, for us, we believe in the God the Father, God the Son, and God the Holy Spirit.
4: It means you have yielded to that?
3: Now, let me tell you. Speaker of Parliament that is coming is going actually to rubber stamp everything that is going to be endorsed from top. If we can have a Speaker of Parliament who changes the attitude, actually I've liked the way you have brought up things, attitude, the Speaker of Parliament cannot even fight corruption at Parliament when he has not changed his attitude or her attitude. We are still finding same problems of we're only changing dates on the script. But same things, the influence comes from top. If the influencer decides a particular direction, that's the same direction that the majority will now be driving to.
1: So there's also a question coming for you. NUP, midway through the 11th term, was almost torn apart, you know. And up to the end of the 11th term, the 11th Parliament, there was a lot of fragmentation also internally. A lot of MPs were not even seeing eye to eye. looking at also the fallout between NUP and some members, Matias Mpuga, Medad Segona, key figures, of course, in the party and key, you know, seasoned legislators. So there are concerns that won't we see, you know, the ghosts that haunted the party during the 11th Parliament also coming back to rear its ugly head in the next 5 years?
3: Or yeah, first of all,
1: Parliament.
3: NUP was having the first term in politics. We believe by experience now we are learning on how we can integrate our members.
1: Mm-hmm.
3: We don't want to lose any member for whatever circumstances. We want to multiply on the number. Things that brought this integration, like losing the likes of Mpuga, were about integrity, corruption scandals, things that NUP does not condone at any one point. If we can be in the 12th Parliament and our leaders denounce corruption and avoid any scandals of mismanagement of money or being in the same blanket with those that are oppressing Ugandans, we hope that our party will grow stronger and stronger.
1: Mm-hmm. Well, thank you. I can let you go now. Thank you very much for your time, Honorable Ivan Chiyune, Member of Parliament, Nakasongola County, and also Member of the National Unity Platform Party. Thank you very much for making time and being with us here on the show. You've met your colleagues now.
3: I cannot show how I am happy to see Focus Fungalu. When I was young, I used to admire many members from the FDC.
1: He was one of them.
3: The virus also disintegrated. But there are some brains that I take with high regard.
2: Yes.
3: I am very happy to meet you. Hope you will be some of the inductees that we shall meet.
1: Yeah.
2: If I'm invited, I will be.
1: Yeah, you certainly will drink from his cup of wisdom.
2: Without invitation, I am happy to say I am with you. We have already made a resolution, I told you here.
4: To work together?
2: Yes.
1: Yes.
2: Oh, we have good. Made a permanent, as you a strong resolution.
1: To that work with opposition parties.
4: Yeah.
2: That is by faith. You are put in the same boat. If you don't work together, you will sink together.
3: Yes.
2: You will get drowned together. We are now in Parliament there. Leave the FDC, the new members who are outside there. Because they will judge us separately.
3: Yes.
2: They will be judging us on the basis of what we do in the Parliament. So
3: yes.
2: from there, we are one group.
3: Yes.
2: Given one mandate
1: mm-hmm.
2: to keep the government under check.
3: Mm.
2: Full stop. Thank you very much.
1: Thank you. Thank you very much, Ivan. I can let you go. Good luck. Have a pleasant Saturday. And I wish you all the best in whatever else you're running to attend to. Yes. So, okay. We're trying to make way for Ivan and his colleague to at the studio. So now I'm left with Honorable Faith Nakut and Honorable Caps Fungaru. So the same question I posed to Ivan, Honorable Fungaru, is also for you. You are the deputy president, of course, and you know previously FDC had 32 MPs in the 11th House. And the numbers, of course, have been declining
2: from way back.
1: It looks like every subsequent parliament, the numbers go down. Now, the numbers have gone down to only 9
2: yes.
1: this time around.
2: Yes.
1: And again, yes, the fragmentation within the opposition, NUP has had its fragment, but it's the same story in every political opposition party. Of course, even NRM is heavily fragmented.
2: Yes.
1: It is.
2: Yeah.
1: FDC is fragmented, NUP is fragmented, DP is fragmented, PFF, well, I'm not so sure. They being quite a new party, I think there's still a lot of things they are growing and learning from. ANT, it's also quite a small party, and we've not had really a lot of scandal or contestations from there. How do you intend to actually rise above these internal differences that threaten to tear you apart as a party?
2: Yeah, thank you very much. As I said earlier here, we have had our induction and orientation retreat for the members of parliament elected on the FDC party ticket for the 12th Parliament of Uganda. In that induction and orientation retreat, which was held in Buyukwe, district deep down there on the lake shores of Lake Victoria at Mountain Inns Resort Hotel, we resolved to promote internal stability within the party. We acknowledge the fact that things have happened and now we need to move forward as a cohesive body, a cohesive change-seeking force Democratic Change Seeking Force, as FDC, we acknowledge the fact that to be alive and thrive, every individual person should be a learning person, to learn and relearn from the process. So we as FDC, we call upon our members and supporters, the members and supporters of the FDC, that have trust, have hope in us. The few of us who are nine in number now are going to work to promote the common good of the people of Uganda. What happened to the FDC is like a bust within the short period of time. This particular this election year, as we went there, you remember when we went to this election, the records had that FDC had over 30 MPs.
1: Mm-hmm.
2: Then when we split, some of them went to PFF, others went to ANT. And before that, there were people who went to the Giraffe Federal Alliance. Remember the party of Honorable Betty Kamia?
1: Yes.
2: Honorable Betty Kamia was our own.
1: So
2: we have come to study the causes of this fragmentation. And we have discovered that, yes, where people expect change to come to resolve a situation, there is bound to come from within the group internal contradictions if the change doesn't take place soon. This happened not only to us, you see, go to South Africa, go to South Sudan, you see the SPLM in their history of struggle. There were splits and reunions where, for example, Honorable General Riek Machar and the group, Dr. Lama Kol and others, they left the main body of the SPLM, they joined the camp of the enemy, they joined the government. In 1991, around there, the Nasri split. Then thereafter, when the SPLM remained strong, with Dr. John Garang as their leader, there were calls of reunion. Come back, come back, come back. And these people came back. Together, they pushed forward until the government of Khartoum accepted genuine peace talks, and the peace talks led to the peace process in Naivasha and eventually the independence you see here. So FDC right now is in the process of reunion, recalling its members who left the party and have gone out, that you come back. Let us sit and talk. So this period of the 5 years is a period of reunion. There are small individual tailor-made talks which are going on, and we have interacted. There are many things which have taken place. You can see recently there was a function in the honor of Dr. Besigye, his birthday celebration, which was organized at the at the PFF headquarters. We were invited as FDC.
4: Did you go?
2: People went, yes, FDC was there. FDC members were there, and they were represented. Yes, but still emotions flare. The talks were rough, but we were there together. Those who went there had and listened directly when they are there. I know the next time there is going to be any event at the PFF headquarters and they invite us, the talks will not be as rough as those ones. And on our side now, we shall also invite PFF to come to the headquarters of the FDC, which they have been to, members of them have been part of that place. We shall invite them, we shall talk, and they will see in the way we shall talk to them. We shall not abuse, we shall not rattle, we shall be together. So the point is, promoting.
1: We have 5 minutes to go,
2: yes.
1: And I have one last issue. If you could just wrap up. And
2: then promoting internal stability, reunion, reconnection, rebuilding the Forum for Democratic Change to the organization that Ugandans have been waiting for to bring the change they are looking for.
1: Okay, so as we talk about the road ahead, we just have 5 minutes to go. Honorable Faith, I want us to talk about the role or the effect of caucuses, you know, and how they influence legislative outcomes in the House. Oftentimes we hear, you know, criticisms and blames that caucuses act, party caucuses kill good debate. MPs are forced to vote along party lines rather than at the sacrifice of national interest. So how can the 12th Parliament elevate the quality of debate so that this House truly addresses the bread and butter issues of ordinary Ugandan citizens? And I'd like to hear the same from you, Honorable Kasla Habs Fungaru. You've been away for 5 years. What have you observed that you think the 12th Parliament can do better than what the 11th did? Yes, Honorable Nakut.
4: I agree with you on the role of caucuses in shaping the kind of debate that we have in the House, in driving the legislative agenda. Yes, while I agree that caucuses exist and they influence, it doesn't remove the fact that every member has capacity to represent his people, to represent the country, even when the caucus has said the contrary. If there is a reason for which the person can go the other way around, they have done that before. But we shouldn't underrate the strength of a caucus. If there are regular meetings and members have understood the reason for which a particular bill is being moved, the justification for it, they will not oppose it in the House. That one is obvious. So in terms of influence, if we think that caucuses are getting it wrong, how about we influence the caucuses so that they take the interest of the citizens very seriously? So the role of the caucus is massive. In the 11th Parliament, I told you we had a caucus meeting almost every month, even when there was no bill. But as a matter of fact, the decision of caucus alone is not enough to drive the agenda in the House. The members are in the House on their individual merit. People voted for them to represent their people. It doesn't remove. We have witnessed caucus members even writing minority reports against their own the party position. We have seen that happening in the 11th Parliament, and I think it will not stop. No one gags the members so much. You just feel guilty that
1: your guilt tripped to voting a certain way.
4: You feel guilty that you are betraying your own party. That's the only problem.
1: And not betraying you, the citizens who voted you.
4: Now, in multi-party dispensation,
1: let's allow Honorable Fungaru.
4: The citizens and the parties, it's not easy to get a line.
1: Okay.
4: Because, as you know, the parties deliver us. They also sponsor the election.
1: I need us to wrap this up in 3 minutes. So, Honorable Caps Fungaru, you have the microphone. Yes, the role of caucuses. Yes.
2: The role of caucuses. First of all, the caucus should know itself as parliament. Suppose there are no other people in the parliament, that it is only the members of that caucus who are members of parliament. Which means the whole responsibility of parliament, which is also keeping the executive under check, is now vested in them.
1: Mm-hmm.
2: So members of the caucus, particularly of NRM.
4: And FDC.
2: But let me first talk about the NRM.
1: You're the majority.
2: The majority, yes. Should not forget about their role to keep the executive, their own executive, under check. Now, in this particular example, let me give you this example.
1: Mm-hmm.
2: When DC recently passed the sovereignty protection bill was brought to parliament,
1: mm-hmm,
2: I got to know that there was a meeting of the NRM caucus first.
4: We had two caucus meetings.
2: Now, in that meeting, debate, when the people came out of that meeting, the first complaint we had was from the NRM members that we were given this thing. And we were not given
1: time to scrutinize.
2: We did not even debate it. And then there we, my brother Obua, Honorable Obua, moved the motion that we, NRM, resolved to support the bill. What are you supporting? You have not seen inside what you are supporting. So,
4: can I
2: after
4: that?
2: Coming, there are members who spoke to us like this. So I saw the problem that the rejection was not by any error. Even technical people who should have advise the government within the government, like those who came from the ministry, from the Ministry of Finance, yes, from Bank of Uganda, the Financial Intelligence Authority, said no, this thing is wrong. Then later on, President Seven said, no, is this the bill that I really approved? Which means President Seven even never read the bill. Now we ask ourselves, is President Seven really in charge? Or there is another? It appears there's something of molting. The NRM is molting. Molting is changing from within. It's like an old snake shedding of the old skin to become young. This molting is scientific. It's a process. So something is happening within the NRM.
1: 30 seconds.
2: Which is endangering the future of Uganda and the party. Finally, as FDC, I call upon all the party members and caucus members of the FDC that first were members of parliament, before we look at ourselves as the outsiders. So we shall work within parliament, within the environment surrounding us, to make sure that we deliver on the parliamentary mandate that is given to us.
1: Thank you. Thank you very much. Honorable Faye, thank you. You wanted to say something very quickly?
4: Oh, yes.
1: 30 seconds, please.
4: Okay. there is an urgent need to depoliticize the country. I have seen people fully engaged in the speakership debate. How about we give it time? In less than 10 days, we will have a speaker of parliament. Whether the opposition has candidate or no candidate, we will have a speaker.
1: Thank but you.
4: This politics let it drains everyone emotionally.
1: We will revisit the discussion of the speaker. I'm very sure this is not the end of it on
5: vote
1: this show.
5: For the speaker of their choice.
4: The members,
5: of parliament, will vote. So those who are big people there, whether you're from PLU, NRM,
4: leave
5: MPs to vote for their speaker.
1: The show comes to an end. Thank you. Thank you very much, Honorable Faith Makut and Honorable Hassan Kapsungaru, for your views, for your insights on this conversation. MPs have taken oath. We've been looking at the smooth yet bumpy road ahead. My name is Judith Atim. This is KFM VPN. Special thanks to all of you who've tuned in and been a part of this discussion. Also thanks to my producer, Mr. Steven Bide. VPN returns next Saturday. Until then, have yourselves a fantastic weekend.
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8: As a man, Kampari ganye tia. 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
3: Health Ministry issues statement on Ebola outbreak. 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
3: Good morning. It's the news at 11 o'clock. I am Bailok Sasira. The Ministry of Health has issued a public statement on Ebola outbreak, saying that, as it has always done many times before, has traced all those who had interacted with the earlier reported Ebola case at Shibuli Muslim Hospital in Kampala, including health workers, close relatives and friends. The ministry says they are confident that there is no cause for alarm and that the situation has been contained. They further state, in the unlikely event that you identify a person showing Ebola symptoms, that is sudden onset of fever, fatigue, chest pain, diarrhea, vomiting, unexplained bleeding and yellow eyes, please take the necessary precautions. Wash your hands, avoid bodily fluids and report the case to the nearest health facility. According to the Ministry of Health's Permanent Secretary, Dr. Diana Atwine, the case is a 59-year-old Congolese male who was admitted at Chibuli Muslim Hospital on May 11th. He presented with respiratory distress, episodes of fever, epigastric pain, nausea, fever, and had challenges passing urine. While in admission, he deteriorated and died on May the 14th in the intensive care unit with bleeding symptoms, and the body was taken back to the DRC on the same day. Samples obtained earlier from the deceased were taken for testing at the Central Emergency Surveillance and Response Support Laboratory in Wandegeya, where it was confirmed as Ebola Bundibujo. Dr. Twine says that while Uganda has not yet confirmed a local case, the ministry has activated the response and deployment screening, surveillance and rapid response readiness teams at official and informal points of entry along the western border, especially pilgrimage corridors ahead of Martyrs' Day celebrations. She adds that one high-risk contact who is a close relative to the deceased has been isolated. Ahead of its first sitting on May 25th, the 12th Parliament has been asked to prioritize strict financial accountability, curb burdensome taxes, and reduce the heavy borrowing that strains ordinary citizens. The former leader of opposition in Parliament, Winnie Chiza, says in the recent past, the institution that is supposed to check corruption through strong oversight and offering strict accountability has been accused of engaging in shameful actions of corruption. She adds that Parliament has been passing huge budgets which extend the tax burden to the already financially struggling citizens, which she says should be rectified by members of the 12th Parliament. Meanwhile, Chiza urges legislators to foster legislative independence and assure that the minority is fully heard on the floor of Parliament. Police in Masaka have denied involvement in the arrest of Masaka City Woman Member of Parliament Justine Namere, who was reportedly picked up last evening by plain-clothed operatives and taken to an unknown destination. Namere was arrested on her way to Liberation Square in Masaka City at around 8:30 last night as she was winding up her drive through the city after her swearing-in in Kampala. Namere, who was in a convoy with her supporters, was blocked by plain-clothed operatives in a white Toyota Hiace with blocked number plates. One of the supporters of Namere, who spoke on the condition of anonymity, said that Namere was ordered to get out of her car before she was whisked away by operatives to an unknown place. However, when contacted for information about this development, the Southern Regional Police spokesperson, Tuaha Kasirye, said that police was not aware of the arrest. Without divulging more details, Cassidy said the matter would be investigated.
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3: From around the world, U.S. President Donald Trump and Chinese President Xi Jinping spent close to 9 hours together during Trump's three-day state visit to Beijing from May 13th to 15th. Their time included formal talks, a banquet, private discussions, and a joint visit to the Temple of Heaven. China's top diplomat Wang Yi says the key outcome was a shared agreement to build a constructive relationship based on strategic stability. The talks were marked by respect and a commitment to peace and cooperation. Both sides also pledged to expand exchanges in areas like trade, diplomacy, health, agriculture, tourism, and culture, plus law enforcement. Wang says this new momentum could help shape the future of U.S.-China relations. U.S. President Trump also cautioned Taiwan against formally declaring independence from China at the end of the summit with his Chinese counterpart.
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3: And finally, Somet blew a 15-point halftime lead to lose 67-55 to the UCU Canons in the National Basketball League at Lugogo on Friday. After leaving 32-7 at the break, Somet collapsed in the second half as UCU produced a strong comeback to complete a season double. Marvin Jesse Okrut scored 14 points for UCU, while Brighton Galiwango led Somet with 13 points. In the women's game, the UC Lady Canons defeated the Magic Stormers 57-42. League action continues today at YMCA with five games on the schedule, including City Oilers against UMU Flames and UPDF Tomahawks facing NAM Blazers. And that's the news at 11 a.m. I am Viola Xasira. Stay tuned for more sports.

right, a very good morning and a warm welcome to 933 KFM, the station with better information and the best music. This 16th day of May 2026. How are you doing? How was your week? How is your weekend starting like? I hope you're having a fantastic start to the weekend and you are happy wherever you are for one reason or the other. If you're not feeling the vibe, we're here to discuss sport and we hope that... Anyway, there is so much that is happening in the outdoor sport that you people love so we'll be discussing all the way to 1 p.m. And unfortunately, we have some not very good news following the passing of one of the huge basketball prospects that we do have in the country. We'll be discussing that and so much more that is happening in this wonderful world of sports. So all you have to do, like it is the case always, we love to hear from you. So feel free to be a part of the show from the start to the end. The lines will be open. We are very active online. The hashtag to use is KFM Sports. Opening up the show is Die. This is the 2026 FIFA World Cup song. It's Shakira and Burna Boy.

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1: It is Shakira and Burna Boy. The title of the song is Die Die. That's the FIFA, the 2026 FIFA World Cup official song. Ismail, good morning. Your thoughts on the song?
2: Good morning. We'll get some getting used to. We'll need to listen again and again. Mm-hmm. I'm always very pleased when I hear Burna Boy, with the kind of work and how far he's gone. Reminds me many years ago, before Burna Boy was the big star he is, and I'm going to tell this in two bits. There used to be an event that is called, I think, the Club Mega Fest. So it was at Namboli. And Burna Boy was one of the support musicians of that support artists. Yeah, many years ago, should have been 2013, 14. Someone like Andrew Kagwa would know, Guys who enjoy the entertainment, they would know. But it wasn't even the main act. Yali omu kubayimbi.
1: Abawerekede.
2: What was the main act then?
1: If Burna Boy is the Kuwerekerati, he's on the Kuwerekerati.
2: Was it Patra? The first time Patra came here? Either Patra or Chakademas, but it was a mega fest, either 2013 or 2014. Because I lived in that neighborhood around Namboli, I knew about the concert and eventually got a ticket at around, anyway, after 11 p.m., a free ticket.

0: 11 p.m. on the D-Day?
1: On the D-Day, yeah. I walked in through that VIP section. Did not last long because the stage was not close, yeah, to where I could see what was happening. So, yeah, I got in, I think, at 11 and left at 11:27.
0: Banner.
1: Yeah,
0: banner.
1: Oyo, banner, boy, oyo. Mm. Then, a few years later, I was in Gabon for the AFCON in 2017. So I got a chance to speak to people who run this part of the football event. So out of a conversation at one of those big, swanky, five-star hotels, a CAF person was whispering and they were saying they had paid him $60,000 to come and perform in Gabon at the AFCON. Mm. And this is 9 years ago. Mm. I can imagine how much he costs now. He cost $60,000 in 2017. I bet in 2013 when that club mega fest happened at Nambole Stadium, he must have cost like 10K or less. Yeah? Today, if you choose to host Burna Boy or to do a concert, how much would you pay? Yeah? How much would you pay? These days he does concerts in the US and he go for several days.
0: A tour.
1: Yeah.
0: A tour. He does now tours.
1: They book out the London O2 Arena and it's Friday, Saturday, Sunday and it's sold out each of those weekends. So it's amazing.
0: Yeah. I mean, he's definitely become the real African king. Elvis, you love the song?
2: I've enjoyed more World Cup theme songs than this one.
0: Which one was your best so far?
2: Palmeiras 1990.
1: Luciano Pavarotti. Find it on the internet. The musician, he passed on several years ago.
0: Okay.
1: Yeah, the 1990 World Cup song by Luciano Pavarotti.
0: Okay.
1: There hasn't been.
0: It's your best so far as well?
1: I think it's the best universally.
0: Ah.
1: The closest we've come to it is Waving Flag. Yeah, by Keenan. Since 1990, you have to move until Keenan. Yeah?
0: Waving Flag was paid.
1: That's okay. The closest we've come.
0: All right. I'm trying to find it. And so I can. I don't think I know it, to be very honest. While I search for it, guys, unfortunately, we have to start the show on a sad note because this week should have been Thursday or Wednesday. There, so Wednesday evening when we got the news of the passing of Maxine Anyango, the basketball youngster that we knew. Ismail, I did see you share that story that Daily Monitor carried a couple of, I think when they were going for the Zone 5 qualifiers in Egypt.
1: Yeah.
0: Speak to us about this youngster.
1: So on Thursday, because of the basketball forums we share, someone posts, Maxine has died. Yeah, and these days everyone thinks the other person in the group is smarter. So the next question there is, when someone posts something, they always ask, is it true? And the person they were asking, I think, was Albert Ahawi, our friend and colleague. And Albert did confirm. So I was a bit bothered. I think in the instant it didn't hit me who actually Maxine was. But I knew since this was a basketball forum that we share, she was someone who played the game of basketball. So the moment I find, I pay attention and then find the second name as Maxine Anyango, I said, wait a minute. Isn't this the teenager we wrote about just not too long ago? So I go to my archives because I'm very steadfast with using the Monitor website. I almost know, and it's actually very hard for me to forget stories that Daily Monitor has done. Yeah? It's very, very difficult. If something we've written about, I have an idea that we wrote about it. So I go quickly.
2: You've been the wrong job.
1: So I quickly scavenge the Monitor website and find the girl. And then I'm thinking, okay, when Sharifa Nambi, one of our reporters, interviewed this girl, she was 16. And they were preparing for what was a FIBA Africa Under 18 Nations Championship, which was played here. Then from that, she had been most valuable player. Then she had been summoned to the senior team as one of the youngsters to the Gazelles. Like the one you mentioned, they were going for that Zone 5 tournament in Egypt, and she was part of the team. So in that moment, then it hit me that actually this young girl had passed on. So then you want to find out what actually happened, if someone had shared. And then the story was she had died during a knee surgery, during surgery on her knee. Then eventually, as we've dug up over the first few days, we found that the surgery actually did not even happen. Then you go further back and find that recently the Uganda Secondary School Sports Association were having their Ball Games 1 event in Mukono. The games were largely concentrated at Seroma Christian High School. Some were played at Namiliango and UCU and Seta High. Then that's where she got hurt, on a court where I know for a fact that teams had complained about the status of the surface. And actually boys, because they are more assertive, high school boys refused to play on it. So she went down on that court in a game against Navisunsa. And her knee was messed from back then. This is about, 2 weeks ago? And then one thing leads to another and leads to the surgery. Then she was taken to that place in Chisubi, Kosu. I think everyone involved in sport who has had someone in their family who has had a problem that involves a surgery on hands or limbs would know Kosu. So she's taken there, and then during the process of anesthesia, that is oxidi sakwe, to make the lower body numb, we get to learn she felt so much pain, because there is a process between when you take the injection to when the body goes numb to allow the knee surgery. And from that, she cried so hard, and then she never woke up. From that, she was taken to ICU, and later they pronounced her dead. So it was a very scary kind of way it went. And reminds me when doctors are telling you this is a minor surgery. I'm always thinking, when you put the word surgery, remove minor.
0: Just say this is a surgery. They cannot be the same statement.
1: Mm. Yeah.
0: Especially in the Ugandan context.
1: Yeah. No, anywhere in the world, there is no minor surgery. There is.
0: Ugandan,
1: we are just going to. You are just going to stitch your hand. No.
0: Ugandan context, I think, is the context we must take up.
1: It's a surgery. So, Maxine will be laid to rest tomorrow in Busia. As we speak now, I think there is a memorial service somewhere in Kamocha. I think that's where she was raised, the primary school where she went. And you can imagine, she was at St. Noah Girls School. But you can imagine the trail, even the primary school where she was, is that still that attached to her. So, very, very difficult circumstances to understand what exactly happened. Yeah, but that is the very short life of Maxine Anyango. Gone at 18, huge prospect for Ugandan basketball. Just to think, she was MVP in an under 18 FIBA Africa under 18 tournament that was played here. She was not MVP for Uganda, she was MVP in the tournament that included other players from the region. So emphasizes that she was already above her age group.
2: And by the time Nick Natureza, who is the head coach of the Gazelles, the senior women's national basketball team, by the time he gives you, even just summoning you to the senior team, is a message in itself. And we're talking about someone who's probably worked with hundreds of players over the last decade. And so he definitely knows a good player when he sees one, regardless of the age. So by the time he drafts her into the senior team, never mind it was at Zone 5 level, he's definitely seeing the potential in there. So that quite tells you the potential that Maxine had. And very unfortunate that life goes that way.
0: Mm.
2: But maybe today we're talking about Anyango because she was a bright prospect. But I repeat, the way some of the ways in which we lose lives, sometimes we think it is completely avoidable.
0: Mm-hmm.
2: It starts with something that we take for granted, just the surface of the pitch, or rather of the court. Surface of the court, and I guess Mary said she wasn't the only one who was affected.
0: Mm.
2: There were complaints earlier from other teams, and then also from St. Noah itself, they had about 4 injuries in that tournament.
0: In the same court, that game,
2: I think the other notable name is that of Adikini, who's probably also is also huge potential, Josephine Adikini, as well as Resten Anangwe. So those were basically St. Noah's best players, but imagine all getting injured during that game. It is something that maybe we all
1: to the extent that I've heard from someone who was at the games, at that particular game, who was covering the games, that in the real moment, because players were going down injured, there were accusations of Dogo. That's why they were getting injured. Seriously, Gistin, your facial expression is very disappointed. Don't be disappointed in me.
0: Of course not.
1: But I was told people insinuated that there is witchcraft. That's why players were getting injured.
2: Yeah, and by the way, you know, I've been the dominant team in girls' basketball over a period of about, 3 to 4 years. They've basically been, they've been beating up on just about every team.
0: Sad as it is, as Ismail said, Maxine Onyango will be buried tomorrow in Tororo.
1: In Tororo,
0: yes.
1: Nagongera sub-county.
0: Okay.
1: Yeah.
0: All right.
1: Nagongera, just confirm that.
0: Okay. May his dear soul rest in peace. We'll take a break. When we return, we get into the thick of things.
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1: Hello, Josh. 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I'm not winning any bid. Meanwhile, Innocent is winning other businesses.
2: As a man, Kampari ganye tia. 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
2: Welcome back. You're still listening to 933 KFM, the station with better information and the best music. Thank you so much for joining us. I already see some comments. Hey, Ali Buds, we do appreciate you for joining us already. Yes, Ismail?
3: While coming here, I was really hoping whatever we are going to discuss is still relevant to the audiences, because what is happening in Uganda right now?
2: I meant to ignore this thing, but now that you've brought it, someone sent me a DM and said, I want you to discuss how what's happening in Uganda affects sport. Watch komeza unaichabuza chimanye.
3: Because maybe the previous week we would have discussed sovereignty bill. I saw Elvis Onomumoli Gwemizanya and his team try to do a bit of that. And I also saw Gistin, the other week of the sovereignty bill. Now this week, Simani. Sometimes you come to studio and because our niche is sport, so I'm always thinking, oh, what are you about? Sometimes I walk in and I want first.
2: To be sure.
3: I almost want to adopt Ninye Tab's fingers.
2: Do you want to give people the numbers so they can call to us either they are listening? Because you're worried.
3: 0793 933 933 0393 262 933 0393 262 933 0701 933 934 and 0753 900 with a WhatsApp line of 0747 032 192.
4: We need to be sure.
2: There is a caller. KFM, hello.
5: Cool, it is. So from Nansana.
2: Ah, thank you very much.
3: Uganda, you could speed.
2: It's my first word. I need you guys to, because you've threatened to leave. KFM, hello.
6: Hello, this is Joel.
2: Good morning, Joel.
6: Yeah, I'm calling from Namuona. But yes, to be honest, I'm switching between you and another political program somewhere.
3: It's not enough for me telling Gisti that you're my sister. What can happen a few hours later may not be pretty.
2: Man, Ismail, you should have not been my same man, you man. Oh my Elvis, try. Just try, you know. We have one team into the final of the Uganda Cup already. We are waiting for
3: it. What do you have to say? Message in Angamba. Mweya Samyanete to Viri.
2: Oh yeah, that sounds like
4: brother. We were in Chitende, and while you're watching the game,
3: there's another phone call, Elvis. Just one, okay.
2: KFM, hello.
7: Hello, how are you?
2: How are you? Good morning. Who are we speaking to?
7: Good morning. This is James. I'm talking to James. I'm calling from Masaka.
2: Yes, James.
7: I'm concerned about the issue of saying that there is minor surgery on the hand. The hand can never be minor surgery. The hand and the foot will always be major surgery, because those are the things which gives you social life. Yes. So when somebody is going for minor surgery of the hand, and yet the person is not, the surgeon is not qualified to handle the hand, that's where the problem is. My biggest problem has been the association of surgeons in Uganda. They must now start coming up and giving us exactly who is target where and who is to touch where. So those are some of the issues of this country.
2: Okay. Thank you. Okay, thank you very much, James. Thank you. KFM, hello? Good morning, my dear. Who are we speaking to? Ah, perfect, perfect. Thank you, thank you. Ah, those are one I can't get me name. So, it's Elvis and Ismail. So now we are sure that we have people listening. Yeah, that way you guys are so Elvis called.
4: A couple of things. Again, things we talked about competency. And while we might be discussing surgeons and all,
3: we don't even have the expertise, Elvis, to discuss surgery.
4: That is one. But also, so many things are wrong, are done wrongly in our society.
2: Mm-hmm.
4: Today, we might be discussing surgeons. The following day, we might be discussing lawyers. Fake lawyers. The other day, we're discussing fake teachers.
2: What were they, Agamba presenters?
3: Fake presenters, yeah.
4: Just about
3: terrible radio presenters. Pretentious sports pundits.
4: So it's a bit of a crazy world that we live in. But we proceed, regardless. So I think we were entertained, but we couldn't help but take a quick glance at the phone.
3: Yeah.
4: To see whether
3: Ninye Tabs has posted something.
4: He's posted something.
3: Yeah.
4: Or whether there is a sports personality
2: who has been taken up.
4: Can be dragged into what has been happening. So it was that kind of evening where you are distracted.
2: Mm.
4: And the football also wasn't really great on the show. But this wasn't a moment where we expect really the good football.
2: Mm-hmm.
4: It was about trying to get
2: to the final.
4: Getting to the final.
2: Mm-hmm.
4: And I thought over the course of the two legs, for me, Chitara deserved to go through the final.
2: Mm-hmm.
4: Especially from the first leg, where the difference between Vipers' loss and Chitara win was Dennis Chigum, the Vipers' goalkeeper. Yes, he's kept in goal to keep out shots or balls from, or he's guarding the net.
2: Mm.
4: But there are some efforts that you think if it goes in, you're not going to really blame the goalkeeper.
2: Yes.
4: But that's the kind of performance that he put up in the first leg. Yesterday, he wasn't under that much pressure, but Chitara's game plan was very clear. And this was a game that was sort of nicely set up for Waswa Bosa. For the time we've watched him coach, and even from the people you think he's learned from, say Sam Simba, he prefers that game when his team is the underdog, and so they'll be trying to play on the break. And even the goal that they score, I think it's from a throw-in, taking a quick throw-in, and a deep cross from Musisi into the path of Kalema. Who directed it for that will have to score. So that quick transition is what you'd expect from Waswa Bosa coach team. And that's what we saw. And for Vipers, while they huffed and puffed, they never really troubled Medici Wilige in the Chitara goal. And continues a sequence where Vipers have won just two games out of the last nine. And the rest have been draws, and this includes the two Uganda Cup games, both the home and away games. But they've been quite poor, to be honest, in this final bend of the season. It's a bit of a surprise that they are still top of the league.
2: Mm-hmm.
4: That kind of form in any league across the world is not one that puts you in a commanding position. And so in the Uganda Cup, in knockout game, you're going to pay the price. Basically, you're not going to put the opposition goalkeeper under pressure.
2: Mm-hmm.
4: And over the course of the two legs, Chitara deserved for me to go through.
3: Yeah, and I think I'll start with the latter point that Elvis made. Vipers seem to have run out of steam at the very wrong time of the season. They've been drawing everything.
2: Mm-hmm.
3: I think even their training sessions end in draws. You go back, the past eight games, you can hardly find one where the other side has a greater goal advantage, because 0-0, 1-1 is more like the predictable score you can pick when it comes to Vipers in the past 5 to 6 weeks.
2: Mm.
3: And in the end, they were even lucky not to lose yesterday. I thought the referee, George Olemo, when he looks, when he watches that back 10 times like I did, he'll sit down and know he made the wrong decision for that penalty. Yes, you know, Sentamu plays for it, cones the ref by keeping the ball when it was going nowhere. Yeah, but the referee, I thought even when, after Yunus goes down after what he thought was a challenge, he takes enough time to replay it in his mind and perhaps change his decision. But then after taking all that time, then he points to the spot. It was a bad call.
4: Okay, Ismail, I think when you include replays, you sort of make it sound like it was a bit of a difficult decision to make.
3: Yeah.
4: But in all honesty, just one glance, Ismail, you had made up your mind, like you said, just without even the benefit of replays.
3: Yeah.
4: Because someone who didn't watch the game might think we are watching this over and over,
3: over again,
4: and then we are coming up with the conclusion. Just one glance. You can clearly see that Yunus is going to be referee, which is why, like many of us, were disappointed. That
3: in the end, because it doesn't affect the result of the game, because Kitara eventually go through, maybe it won't be discussed as some of those that have affected games in the past. So but that's just to crown how poor Vipers were on the day and how much they've run out of steam at this point of the season.
4: Yeah, but also maybe in addition, maybe for attaching the incident and the decision by the bad decision by Olemu, they're attaching it to Vipers as a team. I think it's been a case of bad refereeing throughout the course of the season. And because, as we're discussing the Uganda Cup, Vipers themselves have been on the receiving end of some very bad calls over the past 2 to 3 weeks. The latest in the league happened midweek
2: when against Police.
4: Against Police. Whatever the assistant was thinking, and even the center referee in refusing to give Vipers a penalty when he spots a handball, clearly it is in the box, decides to award a free kick instead, and then from the resultant free kick, there is an offside call that you can clearly see is also not the player in question, who was Tadeo. This case wasn't also offside. So they've also been on the receiving end of some bad calls. So while many fans jumped on the social media and they are calling Tadeo all sorts of names, just a few weeks ago, or a few days ago, we were talking about Vipers feeling aggrieved with some decisions going against them.
3: There were two goals ruled out in their previous two games.
4: Against Police and against KCC.
3: Yeah. For offside.
4: Offside calls.
3: Offside calls where someone is scoring off a rebound, and there isn't even enough evidence to suggest that the person scoring the rebound is offside. So sometimes it's not only one team, but sometimes when you're top, and Vipers have been top for a large part of the past 15 years, you're going to get most of the beating. You're going to be caned for every decision that goes your way. And I totally understand when people come out that way. But like Elvis has stated, and I can only repeat it, is that there's been a catalogue of bad decisions for every team. Kesa, the other week, we were here and saying that there even people at Villa, for example, who think Fofa has deliberately bundled them out of the title race in the league with some bad calls in successive games. And that's how Villa, I think, lost. Of course, they have their issues. We've discussed them, how their inability to score. They do not have, they not put out some of the chances they put together. But it's not, you can mention with Vipers, you can mention with Villa, you can mention every other team, I think, is as aggrieved as the ones that have benefited.
4: Okay. Yeah, and maybe before this thing come in, the people in charge of the referees' appointments, they've set themselves up for a dangerous precedent. They suspended Semere, but there have been several bad calls from FIFA. What they call FIFA
2: accredited?
4: From
2: ones with the badges.
3: The referees with FIFA badges.
4: But they've gone silent on some of the bad decisions. So if you're going to suspend Semere for a bad call, so dangerous play, whatever term they use to describe it, as
2: foul play.
4: Foul play. Chivilika, I think, fouled
2: Tadeo? Milton Karisa, yes, it was Karisa.
4: In that league game at Chitende, Shamira Nabada has found herself in a similar situation. She was let off the hook. Lucky Kasariro as well.
2: Yes.
4: But I'm thinking, because, say, for example, Lucky is officiating at the Under 17 Africa Cup of Nations, you sanction him, probably he does not get the gig at AFCON. You sanction Nabada, you're probably also going to set her up for some kind of dormancy, or she's going to be cast aside by CAF. But instead, I think when they are sort of punishing these referees, some punishments are made public, others are not. It's been strange because I've got to learn that there has been a deliberate effort, or there has been an order to have the supposed high-profile games being officiated by these FIFA referees. But somehow, over the past 2 to 3 weeks, you've not seen Nabada officiate a game. You've not seen like Kasari officiate a game. And you're thinking, how come all these high-profile games are not being officiated by these guys? But they need to come clean.
2: Yeah.
4: And they need to sort out that refereeing mess. Yes, we have issues of welfare. But regardless of those issues, on the day, I don't think Jojo Lemu makes a bad call. Because his transport refund hasn't come through as yet. It's just, for me, pure incompetency, which is extremely disappointing.
2: All right. The return leg of the other semi-final between SC Villa and URA is also on today at the FUFA Stadium, Kadiva. Isma, any chance for URA to overturn this?
3: Well, saying that it's cup football, there should be an opportunity. They were not good, like they haven't been for most of the season. They only even survived relegation in the league this week to confirm that they will be in the league next season. But while you want to sound moderate, especially, like I said, with the cup competition, I'll always look back at that second goal that URI conceded in that first leg against Villa at Nachivovo. The back pass, I think, from Moses Alido, that found the goalkeeper going in the opposite direction. A very comical own goal. Because even the Villa striker was chasing Andro team, I think, had given up on the chase. Long ball, he comes chasing, then he realizes he won't get there. So he's almost stopping and trotting, just maybe to ensure that he presses and URI do not get the ball where they want it to go. Alero plays it back to the goalkeeper, and the goalkeeper was very unsighted, and it's straight into the net. I think, for me, that is the moment that knocks out URA from the competition. Because at that stage, they were trailing 1-0. They had been outplayed for long spells of that game, maybe until about the final 30 minutes of the game. But it's deep into added time. The 90 minutes is done, so you go with a 1-0, take that to Kadiva and give it a fight, maybe score first, and then you have an opportunity. Then they go and concede that comical second goal in added time. That almost, for me, knocks out URA and gives Villa a good opportunity to just come and write their name in that final against Kitara.
2: Okay. Obviously, you share the same thoughts?
4: Yeah, I do pretty much the same thoughts. Although, like we saw in that first leg, and we've seen over the past 2 months, the one thing that you can point out that URA seem to have a slight advantage over many of the teams that they play against is that ability to get a goal from a set piece. And that combination of Nissan Galiwango and Ronaldo T has so far produced, should be 3 goals.
2: Yeah.
4: Because the one against KCCA,
2: Vipers.
4: Against Vipers, and there was another midweek, that combination again coming up with a goal. So it's one to look out for, because this being a knockout tie, while Villa have a 2-goal advantage that they picked away from home, one goal changes the tie. So URA, you expect Villa to have most of the possession and all. But you concede from a set piece, suddenly the game changes.
2: Yeah.
4: And who knows what can happen next? Because in all honesty, URA's team is not that bad. It's just that they are a confused football team, right from the top to the bottom. Which is why, at the moment,
3: the chairman of the club is family. Is my family, so
2: we can excuse it.
3: Excuse the chairman, then start from vice chairman downwards.
4: Because I can tell you at this point in time, that team is signing players for next season.
2: They're trying to sign
4: players for next season.
2: Who's going to be the coach?
4: That's where I was headed. We are not sure who the coach is going to be.
3: But remember, when we had that argument,
4: who signed those players
3: mid-season when Hussein Mbalangu came in, and I was one of those who vehemently opposed. Yeah, him signing players, yet he's only an interim coach.
2: And chasing players.
3: And chasing players, asking players to leave. How?
4: Because I think the last time we saw Nelson Senka Tuka and Rahmat Senfuka.
2: And Tusu Vila.
4: And Tusu Vila had been released.
3: Okay.
4: Those ones were released. These ones were signed.
2: Yeah.
4: Some were signed midweek. The Rahmat Senfukas were signed mid-season.
2: Oh, yes. Moses Waiswa.
4: Moses Waiswa. Waiswa has played a few games. Mm. Then you hear stories of him not attending training sessions, which is quite also anticipated or expected. But that's the way they operate, and they've normalized it, operating that way.
2: Mm.
4: So, Ismail, forgive me for my description this morning.
2: Yeah.
4: But
3: with the exception of the club chairman.
2: Anti Chagamba, do you forgive him? Na yeye.
3: Tandi kila ku vice chairman kuda wansi. Chairman wa familia yange. Timu mutam bin tobi aimu.
4: The thinking for many of our club officials is that... They sign good players in quotes, and so the coach just finds those good players and he has to work with them, but he can also work in a different way.
2: Yeah.
4: Where the coach signs, although
3: especially coach, if it's Wasabosa.
2: But Elvison Ismail, what's for sure is that Mbalangu will not be staying.
4: He's not staying.
2: So
3: why then are you signing players? Without knowing who is going to be coaching the team.
2: I think they probably already know who they're bringing in. But anyway.
3: Has that person recommended the players they're signing? It would be a stretch to imagine that person has.
2: Who's the chairman?
4: This is my way, I won't spare your family. Once you allow the kit man to start signing players,
2: kit man?
4: For the club, I'm quite a Burundi.
2: Kitman?
4: Uganda, Nyuma.
2: It's Kitman.
4: I said it.
3: Yeah.
2: Kitman are signing hours.
4: Some titles, just
2: a cover up.
4: A cover up.
2: Yeah, but people are much more than those titles. Yeah, that's true.
3: And
2: that's true.
3: Elvis being in Uganda, you know that very well.
2: Yeah.
4: Which is how somehow Wasabosa missed out on the nomination for coach of the season because he's an assistant coach.
2: Anyway, the game between AFC Villa and URA is at the FUFA Stadium Kadima. It kicks off at exactly 7 p.m. Waiting to see who will be joining Chitara in the Uganda Cup final. Do we know the venue for the final yet?
3: No.
2: But how are we playing?
3: Normally rotation between regions. I really hope by Monday FUFA will confirm that.
4: The speculation, there is a group that wants the final to be hosted at the Hoima City Stadium.
2: Mm.
4: And then I've also spoken to people who say it will be held somewhere in Kampala.
2: Okay. All right. We'll wait and see what the confirmation will tell us.
4: But that speculation doesn't truly sit well with me. Just make the decision and
3: just announce where the final will be.
2: We can't be at the stadium. We don't know where.
3: Because over the past few years, before the semi-final first leg, FUFA normally confirmed whether we are going to Bukedea or Mbale. The final has been played in Bukedea this year. Elvis was there.
4: Yes,
3: when it was played in Bukedea.
4: I was there. There have been things that make me never forget that final.
2: Uh-huh.
4: Somehow Bosa, our colleague, was taken up with people who are celebrating.
2: But why is him?
4: So he came up and he's asking, did you come across my
3: Is that the ground which did not have dressing rooms? They were given tents to use as dressing rooms.
2: Wow.
3: 2018.
2: Anyway, there's National Basketball League action at the Abuja Park in Nadia. A total of 5 games will be played. Power Queens are taking on Angels. KCC Leopards will be up against Nabisusa at midday. Jetty Lady Jaguars will be taking on the UPDF Lady Tomahawks. City Oilers are up against the UMU Flames. And then the UPDF Tomahawks will be up against Namungo Blazers in the final game of the day. The UPDF Tomahawks pretty much fighting for their lives. So we're taking a very short break. And then after that, we'll be speaking about everything else. I've seen a message from someone who says the rumor in the corridors, just like the rumor in the corridors say it could be the FUFA Stadium Kadiva for the Ghana Cup final. The two countries, if it's going to be Villa and Chitara.
3: Mm-hmm. Villa have not won the Uganda Cup in 11 years since Ntungamo, the game that made many of us hate Robert Donne, the referee of the day.
2: And then Chitara will come. How do they say? Kabalega. Okay.
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0: It's Vinka with the Sirubala playing for you at just 2 minutes past midday. Welcome to the second and final hour of the show. Thank you so much for staying with us, even when there is so much happening. When Isma and Elvis ask that you people confirm that you're listening, oh my God, people are threatened if there is no confirmation. I was worried that they were going to walk out of studio, but thank you for confirming that you are listening to the show.
1: I know many of you who have asked us to fune ngeri je tuingiza maulire.
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1: mugwanga.
0: The impact ya bio sports.
1: Sports.
0: Yeah. So you know mutagenda chiingiza pamoja, but don't do it. Don't do it. Don't do it.
1: God. Where do we start?
0: Linda ko.
1: Wait another few days to develop Burundi. Yeah.
2: Although the unpopular opinion is what's up?
1: Mweno rain in the past 5 years. Oka kapira.
2: Football in particular.
1: Football FNM.
2: And then the sport at large.
1: Sport FNM we take. Sports has benefited with that sports act. If eventually implemented, it's largely a good law.
2: And the money, some of the money has been going to the sector. Deliberately.
1: Over the past what? 4 years, not
2: the
1: even
2: past,
1: five.
2: Okay.
0: Yiga Denis says, I want to tell you that I've been waiting for this show to keep me out of the political noise. I'm surely listening again. Thank you.
1: For us, we're on political noise.
0: Ismael, what's happening in rugby? The playoffs are here.
1: Yes, the regular season got done last weekend. Remember, rugby adopted a format similar to what football been, where they have less teams, of course. It's 12, so they play 11 games, one round, and then the top 8 advance to what is a championship round. So ordinarily, wisdom suggests that it's seed 1 versus seed 8, seed 2 versus 7, 3 versus 6, and 4 against 5. So the quarterfinals are going to be played on a home and away basis. Seed 1 is the Stanbic Black Pirates, who are also the champions. They will be playing Walukuba Barbarians over 2 legs this weekend and the next. Then number 2 is Cobs. They will be playing Makerere Impis later today at Makerere. In one of the other quarterfinals. Then 3 and 6 is Toyota Buffaloes against Entebbe Mongers. That is the third game. And then the closest game will be Victoria University Sharks against the Platinum Credit Heathens. That game will be in Chambogo later today. Then after the first and second leg, they'll move on to the semifinals. I think the closest is that one between seed 4 and 5. If you understand the history of the Victoria University Sharks, when they started their rugby program, they approached Chad Dondo and Heathens loaned them players. Most of the bench players were players who, the older ones, and that's how the program started. Then, Uganda Rugby Union brought that rule where players on loan cannot play against their parent club. And Victoria University Sharks suffered for it. So, they decided to tweak their rugby program and have their own players thereafter. And still some of them came out of Chad Dondo. Of course, there's a way they are balancing that program. Some of the players are on scholarship, from Victoria University. Others are paid money. Depending on where you stand, you choose your poison in the end. So those are the games that will be happening. But that Heathens Victoria Sharks game should be an interesting one. Early in the season, Victoria Sharks were drawing everything. And Heathens were not imposing at all. Under Tolbert Onyango, they've improved significantly from where they were early in the season, the Heathens. But still, that does not represent a team that is going to blow away opponents at this stage of the season. So, should be an interesting one.
0: Okay, brilliant. Obviously, you know, I'd forgotten about the Cubs. Goodness me. They're in action today against Cameroon. Started the tournament the right way with a 3-0 win over DRC. To add it up to the 2 wins they had registered in their build-up games to the Under-17 Africa Cup of Nations in Morocco.
2: Very good start, and that means that they need just one more victory to get into the quarterfinals and return to the World Cup. But what pleased me most was the application, the composure on the ball. Mm. Eventually, the other things I think start falling in place once you have those basics in place. And at the moment, seems all rosy. When I don't want to compare the previous team, but you could see a difference in how the boys applied themselves on the day. And the man in which they scored the goals. They scored the first two towards the end of the first half. And then, just when you thought that maybe the opponents would have a look in, that third goal goes in and quashes any hope of the opponents. But the man in which the boys played, that guy called Muhoz.
1: Henry Muhoz.
2: Henry Muhoz. Mm. You could not.
1: I think he's from Amos College. Amos College School, yes. Let me just
0: important to add the second name.
2: But I'm talking about the boy. I'm talking about a boy, an under 17 boy.
1: With the national team.
2: With the national team, the Cubs. Mm. You could not help but draw comparison, say, with the Saddam Juma.
1: Amos College School.
2: Amos College School. Mm. That comes on the ball, initiating play and all the passing. So, for me, that's what you want to see from an underage team.
0: Yeah.
2: Away even from the result. I think the results will come. But so far, you're trying to think that what the coaches have done. And I've spoken to both Saddam Juma, of course, and Steven Bengo. And they've been emphasizing that they're going to allow these boys to express themselves. That's what you want to see at that stage, at that level. And the results, maybe you can get 2-3 good results, but we want to see something, some organized football, and led by, I think they have they share the same vision with the Real Kingston, their boss.
0: Mm.
2: So far, so good. If they can get another win today, then that would put them, I think that would even completely take away the pressure and allow these players to express themselves a lot more. For example, I enjoyed that first goal, that assist. From Trevor Mubiru,
0: yeah.
2: When she sets up Wayne Mukisa.
0: That's a beautiful one.
2: And that's something you want to see more often. And sometimes we do not see enough. Although there was still that habit of the coaches shouting instructions every 30 seconds.
0: Yeah.
2: And someone was joking about whether it has something to do with us not understanding the language of the opening, or it is just the Ugandan
0: way.
2: Bench. Mm. Of being things where we shout instructions every 20 to 30 seconds for the players. But I think even without that, the display was good enough.
0: Yeah, okay. They're up against Cameroon later today. Elvis has given you the permutations. As we speak, that game will be played or kicking off at exactly 7 p.m. East African time. So important to see if the boys will be able to get the first phase of the job done, just before we can progress to what comes up in the quarterfinals. And for the rest of the tournament, that's the Under-17 Africa Cup of Nations that is happening in Morocco. I should have done this when we were discussing the Uganda Cup. I thought we'd wrap up with the Uganda Premier League with two games to go. My mind is scattered this morning, but I'm going to try and drag you a little bit to it, because we were speaking
1: about... Says a lot about you more than us. Yeah, two games to go.
0: Yeah, two games to go. Elvis did hint on Vipers' not very good run towards the end, and them losing steam towards the most important part of the season.
1: Yeah.
0: Two games to go, but KCC are back in it now. So one more draw, and who knows, things could change.
1: It's a reminder not to take extreme views. The other day I was mocking many of our writers who have tried to create a title race.
0: Mm-hmm.
1: Yeah, both here and our colleagues in the sports media industry, especially the guys working for the many websites that I read that do Ugandan sport. Maybe they were right, because they were sensing something within Vipers that showed that Vipers are not as all-conquering as they should be.
0: Mm.
1: And they've been drawing everything. They've been painting a portrait of draws, and it's almost complete at this stage. Their final two games should be against Maroons and Express.
0: Yes.
1: Yeah. Maybe they will need one of those. And actually, this week, Elvis was texting me as soon as UPDF took the lead against KCCA, because that result, had UPDF held on, Vipers would have been champions of the league with games to spare, but KCC found a way to score twice.
2: And I started rating the report.
1: Yeah.
2: Because KCC only got the equalizer in what, 86 minutes?
0: Yes.
2: So.

0: That's Kitara out of it. And Villa have already been out now for some time. Yes, Matematica, they were still in, but they've dropped too many points too, right at the end. So it's down to KCC and Vipers, like it's been over the recent past. Gissing, you could help me just confirm the KCC fixtures, the final two.
1: KCC A play URA. And URA, then they host Mbara City.
2: Mbara City that is also fighting, right? That's right. KCC will host Mbara last, like everything said.
1: Then Vipers
0: play Nation Maroons
2: away to Neck, and then Express, yes.
0: Yeah.
1: So Vipers need just 3 points because they have a superior
2: goal difference.
1: Head to head.
2: Yes.
1: Having defeated KCC 1-0 in the first round.
2: Yeah, then and then a draw.
0: The second. So it might as well go down to the final day. Which confirms Elvis's cry around the change of format. That over the recent past, we've had titles decided on the final day, including a helicopter over Kampala to deliver the trophy at the right stadium, which was detained that time. So, for me, largely, the title is going down to the wire because Vipers have opted to make it entertaining. For large periods, it wasn't. KCC looked like we're falling apart. By the time people jumped onto that story of Herbert Achai doing his wedding on the day they played Calvary, I think all of us would have written off KCC by then. Then we've all had questions about Villa's inability to score. And not many have had faith in Kitara delivering on their promise.
1: They're also undone by that suspension to
2: Medici Birige.
1: Because the goals that they conceded both against Neck
2: and Express.
1: And Express
0: yeah.
1: Down to that young goalkeeper. Called Sade. So you have Sade doing badly and the Muhoz doing well somewhere. But keeping it with the football.
0: Yeah. Muhoz plays for the Uganda Cubs under 17 national team. That is in Morocco for the Africa Cup of Nations.
1: And Sade is the third choice
0: goalkeeper at Kitara. Yeah.
2: Chirunji, those are men's voices, so there can be a mix-up in identity. But go on.
1: It's still sport.
0: Someone should cut it out. Akazanya, anti-radio zinonya punchline advert.
2: Aunga lumasi agamba. But ang oli asembeteri ye elzuli.
0: Vipers have, I would insist, Vipers have done a good job in making this interesting.
2: More like they were against the old format, so they have to prove.
0: They have to prove.
2: It's going down to the final day.
1: Okay, they're going at the officiating as well, but they've been average.
2: Yeah.
1: It can't be about the referring calls. For example,
0: is that phase Elvis that I remember in the immediate aftermath of selling Alan Okello in January?
1: That's when they
0: played football like they were possessed. That's the best phase they played there.
2: Whenever I'm saying
0: Usama Arafat, Gustavo Bolongo, Katam, Watambala.
2: Yeah.
0: Then after about 4-5 games after Okello is gone, then they retreat to the Vipers we had known.
2: Yeah.
0: Because many of us here can argue that this season, which is almost coming to an end, Okello was not playing well even before he left for Yanga. Then he's sold off and Vipers step up, then they go back to the Vipers we had known for a large part of the first part for the past few months of the season.
1: I've been told Ivan Mina, the Vipers coach, has grown increasingly paranoid over the last month. I don't know why, but
2: I was gonna ask why.
1: I am here to find out.
0: Elvis, can you work in that place and not be paranoid?
1: But you are working well before with the rest of the team.
0: Okoro Bulungi not a chimara in Uganda. Working well.
2: Perfect.
1: And while the Vipers remain unbeaten on the pitch.
2: Yes.
1: Because even the Uganda Cup elimination, they drew both games. The football hasn't been easy on the eye. And some blame is being placed on Ivan Mina. So don't be surprised if the hangman shows up in Chitende.
2: And yesterday when the game was ending, there was I think the broadcast team showed his seat empty.
0: Yeah, he actually

0: arrived late for the game.
1: Yeah,
0: yeah, because they arrived when the game already kicked off and left before it finished.
1: Yeah, and you know, the comments were that maybe he's left to make some signatures. Knowing how
0: things unfold. Because you're paying off everyone you sack.
1: Anyway,
2: if they tell you the story how the Portuguese Miguel da Costa left Uganda in the space of about 24 to 48 hours,
0: his flight had been paid.
2: Arranged.
1: Jesus Christ. Anyway, when we do return, we'll be going beyond Uganda. There is so much. What we're speaking about, Uganda Premier League coming to an end here. The English Premier League is pretty much the same story. The FA Cup final is on today. Chelsea up against Manchester City, and that's what we'll be discussing first after this.
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4: Ed Sheeran. He says he's done making music about love. Relationships don't last nowadays anyways. So he's going to start singing about other things. What things do you think Ed Sheeran can sing about? Give me an example. Zenteke beat.
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4: Mm. What else?
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1: 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It's 0393933933. We have 0393262933. We have 0393262934 and 0393266933 plus 0701933934. We have the FA Cup final coming up today. It's Chelsea up against Manchester City. That's at Wembley, 5 p.m. It is. Elvis, starting with you, from the Chelsea we've seen so far and the Manchester City we've seen so far, but most importantly, it's a final. Like they say, finals are there to be won.
2: Without a doubt, Manchester City start as favourites to win because of Pep Guardiola. Sometimes you look at the statistics and you think about Ismail's phrase.
1: Favourite phrase.
2: But other times, look at the statistics and they tell the story.
0: They tell half the story. Okay, they can tell more than half a story.
2: For Guardiola, and in this case, the number of times say his team, but he's been to Wembley. What they were mentioning, 17. Mm. Many times, that's quite huge.
0: How many of those has he lost?
2: Well, quite a number. But for me, getting there in the first place, there is something that he does that is extraordinary. So, against the Chelsea team, that I think confuses even that staunch fan somewhere probably close to Stamford Bridge or Cobham, wherever they train from. You're not too sure what to expect from them. So that puts Manchester City or gives them the advantage. And even when you compare the squads, City are of course in a better place at the moment. But like we've seen time and again, it's become a habit, regardless of which players at the club, Chelsea somehow seem to thrive on that chaos. They've made us accustomed to that over at least about 15 years or so. They just show up for a final.
1: Yeah.
2: And while we think City are favourites and all, Chelsea have the tools. Of course, the managers keep changing. And while at the start of the season, back in July, we were talking about Enzo Maresca. Now we have Callum McFarlane. But there are elements that you think remain from that Chelsea team that shocked me, or shocked just about everyone, in that World Club Cup final when they took what, a 3-0 lead against PSG. Not many people had seen that coming. For me, it's a case of maybe Chelsea just picking up that template and try to see whether it can be applied, or at least try to work with some of those things that Enzo Maresca managed to put together. But it's going to be a tall order, for them against the City side. That while you know that on Chelsea side they have players with potential, some you know can quickly turn a game in your favour. City, on the other hand, have some informed players who have raised their game as they've gone into this final bend, which is where I think City have the edge. While most of the attention will be on the numbers, or has been on the numbers, when you have a player like Erling Braut Haaland in your ranks. But several others alongside him have stepped up. We are looking for such kind of players at some point this season. But the level at which Jeremy Doku is scoring, even he cannot explain what he's done right. He's basically been saying, I've been training the same way, I've been behaving the same way, but he's stepped up a level. The same can be said of Ryan Cherki, who continues to operate in a different space to everyone. So suddenly that City attack has come alive, so there is a multiple threat. And of course, if Guardiola grants time to say Phil Foden, midweek was a reminder about his ability and class on the ball. So City advantage for me.
1: Okay. Ismail, Guardiola resting players midweek, the few, for you know, the people that Elvis speaks about, Haaland, Cherki, you know, Doku, all starting on the bench, O'Reilly, and
0: we not even in the squad.
1: Yes, Phil Foden still starting, for example, but showing his class. And you know, I think he definitely rested them with this final in mind.
0: Rotation is a game of risk and reward for me. When you rest players and win, you're called a genius because you can rotate players and win. When you don't, you're called a tinkerman. So it's very, very thin line.
1: Overcooking.
0: Yeah. And no one has been a victim of overcooking than Pep Guardiola. At least even the last time they played Chelsea in a final, he overcooked that. Sat Rodri and played Gundogan. And they lost that, the 2021 Champions League final, where the winning goal by Kai Havertz was created through the channel where Rodri would have stood. The pass was played directly where you'd see a mirage of Rodri trying to stop the pass. So that's the one thing that comes off with him. But you sense it's almost inevitable at this stage of the season Pep Guardiola would have to rotate his team and ensure that one, he gets the freshness for a final. Not only physical, but also mental. I watched his interview yesterday, and he was actually talking about how they've not been able to walk out on the training pitch and train, and actual training as a team. I think people are given recovery recovery plans and then train indoors and watch a bit of film to prepare for the final. So, and he has, and when he was speaking, he said that one of the challenges of this stage of the season is that the games are coming thick and fast. Remember, we talk about the game against Palace in the week. But regardless of what happens later today, they also have to plan for a game on Tuesday against Bournemouth.
1: Yeah.
0: So you cannot be giving
1: an
0: players
1: important one.
0: A very important one that if they win ensures that the league will be decided in the final day of the season.
1: Mm.
0: So, yes, when you mention the resting of players, do they even rest at this stage? Because it's the body's sludgy from your rotation.
1: Yeah.
0: You can't even... Because you also have to keep them in rhythm, eh?
1: Yeah.
0: Because you don't want to see, you don't want to have Haaland and Doku seated an entire week without a game. They have to walk out and get a 20-minute kickabout, in a contest to, for them to be able to give you 8 or 90, then 3-4 days later. Though the one thing that, when Elvis was speaking about Chelsea, the one thing that always strikes me about Chelsea is that over the past 20-plus years, they've always found a way to win something. Yeah? To the extent that the other year when they were so bad, they still were the, among the first beneficiaries of a trophy that none of us watches, the Conference League. Yeah? I've even met fans who think that if their team went to the Conference League, they will not watch because they find it good. But that's Chelsea. They find a way, they find a competition somehow and go home with a trophy. And for me, when you're going to play Chelsea in a final like today and your city, you've got to be fearful of that fact. That regardless of what we might do in analysis, that Chelsea lack this, lack that, they show up for this. Maybe the one thing that this team does not have over the other Chelsea sides that we've seen that go out and win finals and they've not been good is character. They devoid of anything like character. You look at that squad and is it Enzo Fernandez? Where is the leadership going to come from?
2: Rhys James,
0: if fit. He came back from injury for that game against Liverpool. How many minutes can he give you later today? So it's very, very difficult to find a leadership group that will show up in the manner in which other Chelsea sides have when they've needed just to get that one result in the final.
1: That final is on today. Kickoff time is exactly 5 p.m. Feel free to share your thoughts on or your predictions on who you think will be carrying the day.
0: And remember on the day that the FA Cup final happens, there is no other football played in England as a culture. So don't look around for Premier League, Simanyi Championship. No other league football is played. Not Premier League, not Championship, not League One, not League Two, not the Premier Division.
2: Also a bit of a surprise that I don't know if it has anything to do with the World Cup, but it's being played before the conclusion of the league.
0: Yeah.
2: The Cup final.
0: And there's been a complaint. I've seen people in the UCAF complained about that because normally, for a very long time, this was the game that crowns the English football season.
1: Yeah. Mm-hmm.
0: That the Premier League, if the Premier League ended today, then you know the following weekend is FA Cup final.
1: Mm-hmm.
0: That's what it always was. Now, things have changed.
1: Yeah.
0: There is just so much football, and they have to fit it into the same number of days. God has not given us more than 365 days a year. So we have to find a way.
1: Okay, all right. Like Ismail and Elvis have said, so that's the main focus for today. But nevertheless, the penultimate game day for the English Premier League started last evening with Ismail's Liverpool getting a thorough beating from Aston Villa.
0: I don't know what it will take for Anslot not to show up at a training session and to abscond from duty. Because that game was a representation of everything I think I felt about him, or everything I've stated. And this is a team that has not played football since February 2005. Since that game against PSG, I think they look lost. When Elvis uses the word confused, I think...
1: I was speaking about URA.
0: He should use it as a middle name for unconfused slot. Because the team is lost. I don't even think you can even still make analysis of where they are shot. Okay, it's been a bad season. You have all these Alisson injuries. Konata and Van Dijk have been very poor. Milos Kerkez has only come into his element later on in the season. McAllister and Gravenberch have been terrible. Florian Wirtz has failed to adjust, and you have the injuries to Hugo Ekitike. Salah has been average. Whoever scouted Jeremy Frimpong should share the money with some of us. Nafe tuzetaga.
1: Tuumbe umbeko
0: nga tukola analysis. Gakpo is lost from the player who was second to Salah in scoring last season. It's a multifaceted challenge. Actually, I've been locked in two minds, and because I share a lot of conversation with our colleague Abdul Nasser Semugabi, he asked me a question some weeks back, that what would it take, or what would it take for Anslo to stay in the job? And I told him that once the team qualifies for the Champions League, they are going to retain, because I think the people who make the management decisions sit around, and when they do an analysis of a season, Anslot has a case of where it's gone wrong. With Wirtz not being very good in his first season, and needs to adjust with the Ekitike injury.
2: Isak as well.
0: With Isak also getting injured, that when you sign players and they do not have the kind of product, then you give him a second chance. And then he would have qualified for Europe. But then, clearly, Liverpool are plunging themselves into a transition, yeah, from that team of Jurgen Klopp. So you think, after this season, there'll only be two players, Virgil van Dijk and Alisson Becker. And if you believe speculation, Alisson will join Juventus at the end of the season. So, are you confident enough to go into a transition with a coach who looks to be out of his depth? Or since the team is going into a transition, and I can almost bet here before even we have kickoff in August, that Liverpool will struggle even next season, yeah, because of a challenge I've mentioned with the squad. Do you go into that with Anslot, because then you have trust that you'll handle the transition, or you change it now and start the transition with another coach?
1: All together.
0: And I'm of the view that Anslot should have been gone, yeah, maybe 5-6 months ago. And the team then gets into that phase where you're certain that you need about 2.5 years to be competitive again. But the people who are making the decision, I think, feel almost confident that he's the right man. I don't know what parameter they are using. Do they share breakfast? Do they get a kickback? Sometimes you watch Liverpool play and you have no clue what they are going to do. First of all, they are very slow, too tentative, they almost guarded in trying not to make a mistake. And the more they guard themselves, try not to make a mistake, the more they commit, the more mistakes they are making. So it's a very difficult situation. It actually feels a bit like Liverpool a decade ago. They have lost 20 games this season, just to emphasize, 20. Since 1962, Liverpool have only had three seasons when they've lost more than 19 games. And one of them is Anslot. And the other managers have been sacked, including Rafa Benitez. How does Anslot stay in the job? I don't get it.
2: And for me, the worrying bit is that in that transition, the players who are supposed to lead the transition do not really look like they've bought into first idea of that transition. So while he's talking about how next season he thinks the team is going to improve, that improvement needs to be seen now. And unfortunately, you cannot see it. Maybe he sees it in training, but not during the games that we watch.
0: Because, for example, yesterday, after the game, here is the quote. He said, Liverpool fans are underestimating what a new start can do, because he's talking about next season. And people are very quick to say, but the guy won, what's changed in 1 year? But I'm one of those who never forgets what I say, especially in sport. I can promise Gistin chicken and forget, because maybe I was lying.
2: Promiscuous.
0: And my intention was never to give her the chicken. But in the case of Anslot, I've always argued that even when he was winning, I was saying this guy should go, because the team was clearly in decline. By the time Liverpool won the league last season, they were clearly on a downward spiral. And you could almost sense there are so many things that are not going right. And then you're going to start to question his man. I think one day when someone like Mohamed Salah speaks out, yes, he can also be very selfish and self-centered.
1: Yeah.
0: But when these guys speak out, maybe one day we'll get the actual story.
1: Mm-hmm. But,
0: and I would love to listen to what Salah is saying about
2: him. Because, for example, none of, say, the top 6 to 8 sides, the rest of the teams around Liverpool, none of them play the way Liverpool play.
0: Mm.
2: And I don't know how...
0: No wonder they don't beat any of the top 10.
2: I don't know how convinced Slot is that he's going to turn around the team's fortunes with the team playing that way.
1: Mm.
2: Things just don't add up. Don't add up well with even with these explanations.
1: Yeah.
2: You watch the team play. He comes to a press conference, tries to convince you that next season, from what I've seen, the team is going to. I've seen enough signs. Man, show the signs.
1: And these press conferences these days, pre and post. Where you remember when Ruben Amorim was at that, in that moment?
0: Yeah.
1: Where you're like, you're better off not speaking, man. The situation is bad. You speak and make it worse.
2: Yeah, and sometimes you think that maybe we are in Kampala here with behind the microphones and we are shouting, making noise and all. But those Liverpool fans at Anfield, they are, when compared to the rest of the teams, they can be really patient. Liverpool, actually, as a club, they're
0: very, very patient. Yeah.
2: Now, when they turn against you, it's with from the substitutions that you make, and the performance, and then the result.
1: They booed the Rio substitution the other time.
0: Yeah, was Rio Ngomoha, and then booed at full time the game against Chelsea. But sometimes when he's speaking, there's something that sneaked into my mind. You know, when you're watching these overnight prayers, the pastor can tell in a transport muweyo. Yes, wagenda kutwalewa. And I'm thinking,
2: Ajakole
0: kubo.
1: You'll make a way.
2: Wanabakuba peva.
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8: On the grind this week, we speak to the Aringa South MP, the Honorable Arion Yoki Odre. He is positioning himself as the anti-corruption czar, but is he?
9: I have stood against corruption in Parliament of Uganda. The 11th Parliament, under the leadership of Anita Among, has not been accountable.
8: Do you have any personal problem with the Honorable Anita Among?
9: No, nothing, zero. 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We even chat on WhatsApp. We chat. 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I can even give her a call and we talk. So I have no issue with Anita Among. Totally no.
8: As the race for the position of Speaker gains momentum, the Aringa South MP is absolutely convinced that he is the one.
9: I can give you assurance. I am going to be the Speaker of the 12th Parliament. If not me, then not Anita Among.
8: Join me, Patrick Kamara, on the grind this Friday at 11 a.m. on www.kfm.co.ug.

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3: You're still listening to 933 KFM, the station with better information and the best music. Like Ismail Davis said, there is not any action coming up today in the English Premier League, so the games will be played tomorrow, all through to Monday, and then Tuesday, a couple of games. United are hosting Nottingham Forest in what is going to be Casemiro's final game at Old Trafford.
4: Yeah.
3: After that announcement.
4: Should and be quite a celebration for him.
3: Yeah.
4: A player. What a turnaround. By end of last season, he was one of the scapegoats of United's decline. He was called old.
5: Fat.
4: Especially old. Old age Chiruma, Linda Rochi, Gistin. Now Casemiro is young.
3: They're saying he can give them one more year.
4: Anyway.
5: I think for Casemiro, it had most of it had to do with the wages. He was he's taking home what, more than 350, about 370. That's quite huge, because
4: was he ever offered less to extend?
5: I've not heard of that story before.
4: Yeah, neither have I.
5: I've not heard of it, which is a bit of a surprise, because for the other players, for example, Harry Maguire was offered an extension on reduced terms.
4: And he took it up.
5: I think he would have done the same. United would have done the same with Casemiro. I think he still has a year left. I don't know if he's been playing for a new contract, but for me, I think his contribution won't vanish entirely next season, just because he's been granted a new contract. Anyway, looks like he's on his way out. That was confirmed by Carrick several months ago, and the player himself. But the contributions have been evident at both ends of the floor, I will insist, because he's chipped in with, what, 8-9 goals this season? And then even defensively, when they're trying to defend those set-piece situations, he's come in handy. But they've made the decision, so it'd be interesting to see how they move, which players they sign, because of course the English names have a couple of English names have been thrown around, and they might cost quite an amount if you're talking about how much Casemiro has been taking home. I don't think they'll get Elliot Anderson if he's the preferred player, Elliot Anderson or Adam Wharton on the cheap. But also they have to start with this making a decision, but looks like that has been decided about Michael Carrick staying on at least until at least for a season. The earlier they do it, the better for all parties concerned. You don't want managers or people drawing plans for the next season, and they're not going to be the ones.
4: At the press conference yesterday, because the game struggles for context, United Nottingham. Nottingham already secured their future in the league, knocked out of Europe. United also secured their place. That's why in trying to find context, I think Michael Carrick yesterday was being asked about whether he's involved in the composition of a squad for next season. And you could almost say he was very happy. The negotiations are moving well. Reports even in England suggest that he will sign a two-year contract in the next week, which clearly shows that United are hoping that they are giving him 2 years to build a team. Then they can assess whether what he'll have done in 2 years is good enough to compete for the league again. Then they can think about longer term. But the game has been struggling for context. So what are United chasing? What are
3: Nottingham chasing?
4: Chasing
5: a point to guarantee that position.
4: A point they can. If that is something that is very... And Carrick has been very unequivocal in saying that qualifying for the Champions League is not success, but it's a good in the terms of a pathway that United belong in much higher echelons of the league than celebrating third. So take that after the 15 games is coached, and you also know that he is made that shortlist for coach of the season in 15 games. In a manner similar to Dembele winning French Liga Player of the Year after starting 9 games the entire league season. So,
3: but Ismaël Davis, Arsenal Burnley, it's a case of how many?
4: It should be a case of how many, but in the last few weeks, because of partly the tension for some of these teams, and maybe a bit of the freedom now that Burnley have, they've been freed from
3: the pressure
4: of having to fight relegation, just waiting for the dates for the kickoff edge of the championship. They've actually played better now, and we saw in that 2-all draw with Villa the previous week, and then we saw... Yes, City missed a lot of chances, but in the end, the game ended 1-0 for City against Burnley. So, maybe not a case of how many. Maybe Arsenal are also very tense, yeah? They need to deliver this. And I would only imagine that if I'm Mikel Arteta, the template is simple. They should play like they played in those first 30 minutes against Fulham. They will blow away Burnley if they play in the same way. Saka was in the mood, yeah? It was so much in the mood that, you know, out of my recklessness, I actually had to check on his girlfriend, yeah, during the game after he sat Raul Jimenez. Yeah, I just had to find out who is Saka's gisting, yeah, and then I found that I said, okay, Abana Wakube.
5: So, what did it have to do with the
4: when you're in a good mood, goal?
3: How did you find her?
4: In Chikurage.
3: By the way, Dakaba. Analysis for Lusa Suka. Imagine midway the game. You see the guy's performances, and what comes to your mind? Check out the girlfriend.
5: The game was done.
3: It can only be the people I work with.
4: No, but just describing how good Arsenal were. If they play the same way, Burnley are in for a long afternoon. Very, very long afternoon. Okay. Rather long Monday night.
3: Yes. Leeds will be taking on Brighton, Brentford Palace and Wolves and, you know, all those games. Manchester City will be in action on Tuesday away to Bournemouth. You know, a game they know they have to win.
4: They have to win.
3: Take this race to the very last game. So, gentlemen, someone sent a message and said that this is a Mbowa Savio who says, please help me talk about the Scotland title decider between Celtic and Hearts.
4: The game is later this afternoon. The game is later this afternoon. Celtic need to win. Hearts could do with a draw. Celtic is the home side. The game is at Celtic Park. It's been a very difficult season, I think, for Celtic. They've had to change coaches, brought in Martin O'Neill as an interim at some point. Then he had to go. Then they had a coach. Actually, they've sacked two coaches and had two interim coaches in charge. The interim coach, those two reigns have both had Martin O'Neill. So they go in the final day with a chance of stealing a title that Hearts have almost owned for most of the season, a title that would also have a Ugandan connection in Rogers Mato. Signed by Hearts in the mid-season, he's only played 3 games. And fought towards the end of the season, he hasn't had a lot of playing time in the team, but you would almost bet Hearts had this in terms of a plan. That's why they signed him on loan for these months and then signed him permanently. Starting July 1st is a player I think they have a long-term future with. However, I've seen a story, I think this week, on the BBC, where Hearts released a statement calling for a fair chance for them to win the league. Because they think, and many people, maybe the neutrals, and there aren't neutrals in Scottish football, you're either Rangers or Celtic. This week, Celtic played a game away at Motherwell, and the game was going 2-2. And Celtic were handed a penalty deep into added time to ensure that the league title gets into this Saturday, because Hearts could have been champions in the week. Which penalty eventually, when you watch and rewatch the replay, clearly there is no handball. There is no handball in that incident. The ball, I think, strikes the head before from the Motherwell defender. And it would be quite a story, because if Hearts were to win the league, they would be the first team outside of Rangers and Celtic to win the league since a little-known Sir Alex Ferguson did with Aberdeen in 1986. I just said 85, not it's been that long. But also, Hearts have also earned the right. They are the first team to break up the top 12. Always been Celtic and Rangers. They are the first team to break up the Celtic, Rangers, whatever order it is, in 7 years, because they'll not finish lower than second. So should be quite the game. But away at Celtic Park, in a sea of green and white, Hearts to Jagalize na ye.
5: I've been reading here that in a stadium of 60,000 capacity, they'll have fewer than 800
4: Hearts fans. Is that the allocation they've been given to people from Edinburgh?
5: Looks like.
4: That is very, very hostile.
3: That's almost nothing. Nothing.
4: Goodness, out of 60,000.
3: That's going to be tough.
4: Yeah. But Hearts have put themselves in there in a very, very good situation. Yeah. The draw will do, but you cannot... I don't think you can play that way in a game, because it's a cup final. It's a bit like a cup final. Yeah, but only that one side has to win and the other can draw and take the league. So maybe play negative. Call Wasabosa to help.
3: Okay.
4: Yeah.
3: Okay.
4: To help Hearts for this.
3: Not matter to carry the ball.
4: Will he make the squad? I don't think he makes a match the squad today. He hasn't made the recent ones.
3: Tough. Okay, thank you, gentlemen, Elvis and Ismail. A huge shout out to those that were able to call in, especially those that confirmed that you were listening to the show.
4: That we are still relevant.
3: The comments that came through online via the hashtag KFM Sports, thank you. I do see quite a number of those. Let me just read some. Here at Travis is speaking about your quote about Vipers and the fact that they could, it looks like they're even drawing in their training session.
4: The microphone gets me excited sometimes.
3: And then Mujisha Derek says, enjoying the show. I'm glad Dakaba is progressing well with the prediction he made from the start that Arsenal will win. I think Elvis, that was your prediction as well. That Arsenal will win. And he adds that I just feel bad that Dakaba is suffering with his Liverpool. Why can't he switch to the Emirates?
4: How long have you lived? You've suffered as long.
5: And by the way, Arsenal have not won anything yet.
4: Yeah.
3: I mean, that was below the belt.
4: You know, the debate for some has even shifted about whether this would be the greatest Arsenal side if they win the league and European
3: derby. The debates are many. Can they wait?
5: And then there is the group that is organizing. Okay, there are several groups organizing parties.
4: Yeah.
5: The one that will end up in Kavumba, apparently.
4: Go through. There is one that is organizing a parade the day after the Champions League final. And that parade is supposed to go from Kampala to Entebbe.
3: Kevin, hello. Good afternoon.
6: Good afternoon, gentlemen.
3: How are you doing?
6: Thanks for the show.
3: Thank you for listening in.
6: I think next weekend, we are listeners of KFM. Obama was inviting around his closing at the Fenamu show.
3: Okay.
6: Because you have been so incredible to us. And thanks always for that great analysis. You have given us some detailed information in some of the questions we're asking people.
3: Thank you.
6: So we really appreciate it. Something small. Closing FM now.
3: Yes.
6: Okay, this is a question.
3: Yes, Ekwede. Thank you very much. KFM, hello?
7: Hello?
3: How are you, Sebo?
7: Good afternoon.
3: Good afternoon.
7: Just know you make my weekend.
3: Thank you so much.
7: I just appreciate your work. May God bless you.
3: Thank you very much. Thank you. I think there's no better way to end the show than a blessing.
4: Yeah, we take the blessing. Elvis would want every blessing to come with money. I don't mind just the blessing.
5: I take the money any day.
3: We'll catch you again next Saturday, people.
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2: The best music. Happy Saturday. How are you doing? How are you feeling? Well, it's time for us to get into the countdown where we drop down all the way to number one, number 20. I don't know what you think is going to be the number one or what song you think is going to make it to the number one spot, but let's get into the countdown. And coming in at number 20, which was in a whole different number previously, Tempting, coming in from Waiki Bender, The Boys Are Tender.
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0: 92 KFM, Bata Information, and the best of music. All right, so that was King Saha. And Omana is actually the song that played at number 15. And we get to hear our number 16 coming in from Sheba Karungi and Sinamba. Sheba, by the way, said that this year she's releasing music back to back. And I think that's exactly what she's doing. Dax Vibes, who also has a concert this year, has this song, R-A-E-O-O. I wish you could know how I used to pronounce it before I go to know what exactly it is. And Chosen Becky also played Kanko Twale. That's another really beautiful song. Good afternoon. How are you doing? How are you feeling? All right, so let's get into the most trending song around Africa. And this one is coming in from Benson. The song is Back Out.
1: Hashtag NMC. 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

0: on the grind this week. We speak to the Aringa South MP, the Honorable Arion Yoki Odre. He is positioning himself as the anti-corruption czar. But is he?
1: I have stood against corruption in Parliament of Uganda. The 11th Parliament, under the leadership of Anita Among, has not been accountable.
0: Do you have any personal problem with the Honorable Anita Among?
1: No, nothing, zero. She's my friend. We even chat on WhatsApp. We chat. She's my friend. I can even give her a call and we talk. So I have no issue with Anita Among. Totally no.
0: As the race for the position of Speaker gains momentum, the Aringa South MP is absolutely convinced that he is the one.
1: I can give you assurance. I am going to be the Speaker of the 12th Parliament. If not me, then not Anita Among.
0: Join me, Patrick Kamara, on the grind this Friday at 11 a.m. on www.kfm.co.ug.
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4: 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And here is Jeribu. 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
1: 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Better information and the best music. All right, so on our showbiz this afternoon, what I can tell you, and I think he actually represents peace in the music industry, Fefe Buzi. I don't know if you've ever seen him in scaffolds, pulling ropes with other artists. That is not his thing. When it comes to him, music is the most important thing. Go to studio, make that music, and then after that, get that concert. In case you do not know, Fefe Buzi has a concert this year, and that is something that you should also be looking out for.
0: Hashtag NMC. What's buzzing? The hits that rock the nation on 933K. AFM.
1: All right, so still on our showbiz now, let's talk about Sheba Karungi. Now, well, in case you do not know, she has a podcast called Let's Talk About It. And she said the fact that she was quiet for over 15 years, now it's time for her to speak her truth. And Sheba Karungi now is talking about Jeff Chiwa, who is her former manager. They worked together for over 10 years. And Sheba is saying, well, it wasn't as good as rosy as it looked on your end, because she actually got to experience quite a number of things that she was quiet about for some time. And she's saying there was no clarity to start with when it comes to the business that she was doing with Jeff Chiwa. And this is why she's saying, quote unquote, there was no clarity in the business from day one. I needed things to move in a professional way, and they were not moving that way. That is why I decided to leave. So in case you're wondering why Sheba left Team No Sleep, why she left Jeff Chiwa, that is the reason right there. And she goes on to say, there are still things we are fighting for, including my music and the legal issues we are involved in. I will not stop because this is my sweat, my tears, and my hard work. And I have a child now, and I will keep fighting for what belongs to me. So, Sheba Karungi is not about to relent. Alrighty, let's get back to the countdown. The song that's coming up is from Crystal Panda and Spice Dan. One of the new songs on the countdown, and it's called Continue.
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0: 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After all, life's about turning ordinary thrills into golden chills.
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2: 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He is positioning himself as the anti-corruption czar. But is he?
3: I have stood against corruption in Parliament of Uganda. The 11th Parliament, under the leadership of Anita Among, has not been accountable.
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3: 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So I have no issue with Anita Among. Totally no.
2: As the race for the position of Speaker gains momentum, the Aringa South MP is absolutely convinced that he is the one.
3: 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If not me, then not Anita Among.
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5: 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We are down to our top 10 Ugandan songs, counting down all the way to number one. I don't know what you think is going to make it to the number one spot, but playing at number 10 this week is Wendy, and that is a song by Winnie Nwaji. 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
1: Hashtag MC on 933 KFM, better information and the best music. Good afternoon, P2. That is a song from King Saha. And you know, in that song, he was literally detailing his relationship issues from when he was in primary school, secondary school. I don't know, one day kamu P2, something like that. So initially, I was wondering, why is King Saha even doing a song about primary two, only to realize he was talking about his relationship issues? But why are you dating anyone in primary school anyway? But yeah, a song is a song at the end of the day, and we get to talk about some of those experiences. Good afternoon.
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2: 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So Eddie Kenzo has this new song that's called Sikumanyi. I don't know who he was referring to, but maybe with everything that has been happening in his life musically, as a presidential advisor, as the president of Uganda National Musicians Federation, he's saying that some of you who might claim you know me, you actually don't know me like that. So maybe that's who Eddie Kenzo is talking to. I don't know what you think about the song, but we also listen to our number six coming in from Fikfa Maker, Champion Girl, and then also Mine. That's a song by Vinka, who has a concert this year at Lugogo Cricket Oval. It's going to be a maiden concert. And then also she said, if you have ever dreamt of sharing a stage with her as a dancer, this is your time to shine. All right, let's get to our number five coming in from John Black.
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1: Ed Sheeran. He says he's done making music about love. Relationships don't last nowadays anyways. So he's going to start singing about other things. What things do you think Ed Sheeran can sing about? Give me an example. Zenteke beat.
2: The weather.
1: The weather.
2: Mm.
1: Uh-huh, what else?
2: Fuel.
1: Ah, fuel. Tiny kid out. Let's start from there.
2: Fuel.
1: Mm.
2: Okay.
0: The K-Drive. 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
1: Fuel prices in Uganda have gone high. I don't know where to drive. Someone comes and borrows your car and says, can I have a drive? Yeah, only to bring it back. Nge motoka yo eli nakatala. And you're like, oh my God, this government. What did we do to deserve a life like this? Last night, yada, I walked home. I left my car somewhere. Nga mafuta gange gawe demo. My car is on a katala, tala, tala.
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1: NMC, 933 KFM, better information and the best music. That is a song by Element LA, Bien, and Joshua Baraka, making it to our number three this Saturday on hashtag NMC. I think it's deserving. It's a beautiful song, well written, well produced by Element LA, and a great collaboration between three East African countries, Uganda, Kenya, and Rwanda. All right, and number four was Kapeke, London. Can you imagine? Fefe Busi talked about the fact that Kapeke almost gave up on music before his breakthrough. Well, listening to some of his music and knowing the journey that he's been through, I'm glad he never gave up. I'm glad he got that breakthrough, because right now, he's one of the names that we're talking about fully. All right, number five played. That was Angela coming in from John Black. Okay, Ngetala. That is a bonus song for you coming in from Allen Tonics.
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0: Hashtag NMCO 933 KFM, better information and the best music. Alrighty, so last week, Miracles from APUS played at number one, but unfortunately, it has lost that spot. And this week, it's played on number two. We also listened to Irene Namubiru. She has a song called Body. Alrighty, so let's get to our number one song.
1: 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This is the most trending song around Africa.
0: Alrighty, so before we get to our number one song, here is the most trending song around Africa. And this is a song by Fally Ipupa, and it's called Documents.

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1: Hashtag NMC on 933 KFM, better information and the best music. Okay, finally, we are down to our number one song. I don't know which you thought it was, but here is our number one song.

0: once again, MC at 9, UCK FM, better information and the best music. And there you have it. Our number one song is a new song rocking the airwaves right now, and it's called Toma, produced by Nasim, featuring Virota, and then also promoter DJ Ranks. Well, there you have it. Thank you so much for joining me. Have a great weekend. Catch you on Monday on The Hook. My name is Aggie Oase. Ciao, ciao.
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0: this week, we speak to the Aringa South MP, the Honorable Arion Yoki Odre. He is positioning himself as the anti-corruption czar. But is he?
1: I have stood against corruption in Parliament of Uganda. The 11th Parliament, under the leadership of Anita Among, has not been accountable.
0: Do you have any personal problem with the Honorable Anita Among?
1: No, nothing, zero. She's my friend. We even chat on WhatsApp. We chat. She's my friend. I can even give her a call and we talk. So I have no issue with Anita Among. Totally no.
0: As the race for the position of Speaker gains momentum, the Aringa South MP is absolutely convinced that he is the one.
1: I can give you assurance. I am going to be the Speaker of the 12th Parliament. If not me, then not Anita Among.
0: Join me, Patrick Kamara, on the grind this Friday at 11 a.m. on www.kfm.co.ug.

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1: Uganda Law Society condemns arrest of Masaka City Woman MP. Senior ISIS commander killed in Nigeria, US joint operation.
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1: Good afternoon. It's the news at 3 p.m. I am Viola Sasira. The Uganda Law Society Massacre Chapter has condemned the manner in which Masaka City Woman Member of Parliament Justin Namere was arrested. Led by the Central Region Representative Lule Alexander at the Uganda Law Society, the advocates say that they were saddened by what they termed as a brutal arrest of their fellow lawyer Justin Namere by plainclothes security operatives, adding that it was uncalled for. Lule has asked all leaders and citizens to fight such cases because anyone can be a victim of such circumstances, saying that the right course of law should be taken to have Namere taken to court if she has anything she did that is against the law.

0: was in a convoy with her supporters was blocked by plainclothes operatives in a white Toyota Hiace, commonly known as a drone, with blocked number plates on Friday night in Masaka City and taken to an unknown destination. Namiri was arrested on her way to Liberation Square in Masaka City at around 8:30 as she wound up her drive through the city after her swearing-in in Kampala. However, when contacted for information about this development, the Southern Region Police spokesperson Twaha Kasirye said that police was not aware of the arrest. Kasirye didn't reveal more details, but said the matter would be investigated. In the wake of the Ebola outbreak in neighboring DR Congo, the Ministry of Health has issued a public statement reading in part that, as the ministry has done many times before, it has traced all those who had interacted with the earlier reported Ebola case at Shibuli Muslim Hospital in Kampala, including health workers, close relatives and friends. The ministry says they are confident that there is no cause for alarm and that the situation has been contained. They further state, in the unlikely event that you identify a person showing Ebola symptoms, which include a sudden onset of fever, fatigue, chest pain, diarrhea, vomiting, unexplained bleeding, and yellow eyes, please take the necessary precautions. Wash your hands, avoid bodily fluids, and report the case to the nearest health facility. According to the Health Ministry's Permanent Secretary, Dr. Diana Atwine, the case is a 59-year-old Congolese male who was admitted at Shibuli Muslim Hospital on May 11th. He presented with respiratory distress, episodes of fever, epigastric pain, nausea, fever, and had challenges of passing urine. While in admission, he deteriorated and died on May the 14th in the intensive care unit with bleeding symptoms, and the body was taken back to DRC on the same day. Samples obtained earlier from the deceased were taken for testing at the Central Emergency Surveillance and Response Support Laboratory in Wandegeer, where it was confirmed as Ebola Bundibujo. Dr. Twine says that while Uganda has not yet confirmed the local case, the ministry has activated the response and deployed screening, surveillance and rapid response readiness teams at official and informal points of entry along the western border, especially pilgrimage corridors ahead of Martyrs' Day celebrations. She adds that one high-risk contact who is a close relative to the deceased has been isolated.
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0: Health officials in the Democratic Republic of Congo have raised the alarm over a new Ebola outbreak in Ituri province. They reported that the town of Rampara is among the hardest hit, with at least 80 deaths and more than 240 suspected cases. Residents said fear is spreading quickly as the virus takes hold. A local motorbike driver, taxi driver, explained that since the start of the month, many people have died, often after showing symptoms such as headaches, fever or stomach pain. Another resident noted that young people are particularly at risk because they are the ones digging graves and carrying bodies without protective equipment, which increases the spread of the infection. Community members warn that if one person in a family falls ill, the disease often claims the entire household. With Ituri bordering South Sudan and Uganda, the Africa Center for Disease and Control and Prevention has cautioned that there is a high risk of regional spread.
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0: Zimbabwe's tobacco industry is reporting record harvest as farmers turn to the crop for better profit. Officials said production rose from 306,000 tons in 2024 to 355,000 tons last year, and a harvest of more than 360,000 tons is expected this season after a 15% increase in planted area. The boom is being driven by smallholder farmers, most of them under contract to Chinese companies. The Tobacco Board noted that 95% of Zimbabwe's 127,000 registered growers are contracted, and they now account for 85% of all outputs. Farmers in regions not traditionally known for tobacco, such as Meta, Bele, Land, are joining the trend. One grower explained that maize was no longer profitable and he hoped tobacco would bring a rewarding harvest. But experts warn that while contract farming has boosted production, it leaves many farmers struggling with debt and environmental concerns.
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0: Nigeria's President Bola Tinubu said the country's armed forces, working with the United States military, had carried out a joint operation that killed a senior Islamic State commander. He described the strike as a heavy blow to the group's leadership. U.S. President Donald Trump announced that the target, Abul Bilal al-Maliki, was regarded as the second in command of ISIS globally and one of the most active terrorists in the world. Washington had already listed him as a specially designated global terrorist in 2023. According to Tinubu, al-Maliki was killed along with several of his lieutenants in their compound in the Lake Chad Basin. Analysts say the operation marks another major setback for Islamic State following the death of its leader, Abu Bakr al-Baghdadi, in 2019.
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0: And finally, Uganda's under-17 boys team, the Cubs, are set to face Cameroon this evening at Stade Moli Hassan with kickoff at 7 p.m. Officials said a win would secure their place in the quarterfinals and guarantee qualification for the FIFA Under-17 World Cup. Africa has been allocated 10 slots, with the top two teams from each group qualifying directly, while the remaining two places will be decided through the playoffs. The Cubs began their campaign strongly, beating DR Congo 3-0 in their opening match. Goals came from Owen Mukisa, Nicolas Kawoya, and Abdushakur Babu. Coaches explained that another victory tonight would confirm Uganda among the continent's representatives at the tournament, and players are eager to build on their momentum. Elsewhere in the group, Ivory Coast will take on DR Congo. Analysts noted that a win for the Ivorians would also secure their place in the quarterfinals and book their ticket to this year's World Cup. With both matches carrying high stakes, fans are watching closely as the group stage reaches a decisive moment. And that's the news at 3 p.m. I am Vailak Sasya. Stay tuned.
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3: 93 KFM, better information and the best music. It is a Saturday, and it's the kind of day we've all been waiting for since last Saturday. But hey, it is what it is. Welcome to it. It's exactly 9 minutes after the top of the hour. Going to be holding it down with DJ Mady Kays in just about a bit. I promise you, we'll bring you nothing but the vibe, and it's a weekend, man. Definitely going to let you know how the weekend feels. How you doing, Viola? How was your week? Farewell.
4: Skills. My week was fine.
3: Uh-huh.
4: It was good. How was your week?
3: My week was a week, man. I'm just glad to be on a Saturday. It was a week.
4: But you're about to have fun.
3: Yeah, you know.
4: Yeah, so go ahead and enjoy your show.
3: Yeah, man. I'm definitely going to do that. And of course, you could be a part of it. All you have to do is hit us up on our social media platforms. It's at 933KFM on Facebook, Instagram, as well as X. We're also going to be live on TikTok, man. But first, let's get it going. Here's some Calvin Harris. Kickstarting off the show as we wait for DJ Mady Kays to set up the system then, so you already know how it's going. Don't touch it.
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Sia coming through right there with the greatest, playing for you at 37 minutes after three. Well, speaking about the greatest, man, I mean, shout outs to guys who, you know, attended yesterday's event. Unfortunately, the headline act did not show up. You know, guys were scammed yesterday. This all happened at the tattoo party that was held yesterday, where Scott Mafuma did not actually fall in. That was due to the manager, man. I mean, the guy that paid basically to bring the artist did not do his job. I mean, man, it's 2026. How can we be doing such things in UG, man? I mean, I don't think such stuff should be happening. But hey, I mean, it's Uganda, man. I mean, these days, just don't be scamming people, man. We can't be out there, people, you know, paying their hard-earned money and, you know, not getting to see the artist they paid for, man. I mean, no. That's just not cool. That's just not cool. Well, we're still going in all the way till 7 in the p.m. with some more fire tunes. And, of course, man, definitely going out to you if you just rocked in. Still waiting for DJ Midi K to set up his system. Here's some Tupac with a classic one. This one's called Get a Gospel. Going out to you if you like it. And, of course, I mean, you better, man. It's a classic. It's a throwback. And, besides, it's Tupac. Hey, let's get it.

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1: Hello. Josh, business has failed. 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Mazima, I've tried everything. I'm not winning any bid. Meanwhile, Innocent is winning all the businesses.
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2: 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I'm not winning any bid. 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
3: As a man, Kampari ganye tia. 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

exactly 7 minutes. Actually, now it is 8 minutes after 4 p.m. Jen, wouldn't you say that's a perfect combination? Doing this all the way till 7 in the p.m. And if you just join us, I can officially welcome you to the most lit show that gets

Vicky, who made the entire house listen to the show. Big ups to you, Vicky, and your family. That's how you know you're cool, man. If your entire family listening into the show, that's how you know you guys are bad guys. Big ups.

You man, don't you worry, I got info that you want a song. We're gonna hook you up with that one, just be patient. Matter of fact, all you need to do, man, is pour yourself something cold and enjoy the vibes, because we're bringing it all the way to 7, so best believe me. I'll also be able to open up my phone line so you can be able to call me in, man. Let me know how you doing, how you feeling, how you vibing to the weekend. As well as you can hit us up on our social media platforms. It's at 933KFM on Facebook, Instagram, X. We're also live on TikTok. You can

man, today we want to make you feel like it's that kind of day, man. I mean, after the show, you should be doing either two things. If you're staying home, you'll be listening to DJ Shy right after this. But after that, man, you going outside. After my show, we do not stay home on the weekend.

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1: On the grind this week, we speak to the Aringa South MP, the Honourable Arion Yoki Odre. He is positioning himself as the anti-corruption czar. 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
2: 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The 11th Parliament, under the leadership of Anita Among, has not been accountable.
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2: 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I can even give her a call and we talk. So I have no issue with Anita Among. Totally no.
1: As the race for the position of Speaker gains momentum, the Aringa South MP is absolutely convinced that he is the one.
2: 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If not me, then not Anita Among.
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0: 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It's Hitsville, and we're doing this all the way till 7 in the p.m. Don't touch it.
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7: Joint Security Operatives search speaker amongst home. Health Ministry says no cause for alarm in the wake of Ebola outbreak.

Good afternoon. It's the news at 5 p.m. I am Baila Sasira. A joint security team led by the Criminal Investigations Directorate is searching the residence of former Speaker of Parliament Anita Arnett Among as investigations into alleged illicit enrichment and money laundering intensify. The operation, spearheaded by the CID with support from the Uganda People's Defense Forces and other security agencies, follows reports that President Yoweri Kaguta Museveni ordered a probe into the former Speaker's wealth and financial dealings. Investigators are reportedly pursuing lines of inquiry centered on suspected illicit enrichment, corruption, bribery, and money laundering. The security operatives are conducting a detailed search at Among's residence in Nakasero as part of efforts to gather evidence linked to the ongoing investigations. Her home at Serena Achigo has also been cordoned off. The development marks a major escalation in investigations targeting senior public officials over alleged abuse of office and unexplained wealth. KFM reached out to police, who denied any knowledge of the operation. Authorities are yet to issue a comprehensive statement on the search at the former speaker's home in Nakasero. In the wake of the Ebola outbreak in neighboring DR Congo, the Ministry of Health has issued a public statement reading in part that, as the ministry has done many times before, it has traced all those who had interacted with the earlier reported Ebola case at Shibuli Muslim Hospital in Kampala, including health workers, close relatives and friends. The ministry says they are confident that there is no cause for alarm and that the situation has been contained. They further state, in the unlikely event that you identify a person showing Ebola symptoms, which include a sudden onset of fever, fatigue, chest pain, diarrhea, vomiting, unexplained bleeding and yellow eyes, please take the unnecessary precautions, wash your hands, avoid bodily fluids and report the case to the nearest health facility. According to the Health Ministry's Permanent Secretary, Dr. Diana Twine, the case is a 59-year-old Congolese male who was admitted at Chibuli Muslim Hospital on May the 11th. He presented with respiratory distress, episodes of fevers, epigastric pain, nausea, fever and heart challenges passing urine. While in admission, he deteriorated and died on May the 14th in the intensive care unit with bleeding symptoms, and the body was taken back to DRC the same day. Samples obtained earlier from the deceased were taken for testing at the Central Emergency Surveilling Response Support Laboratory in Wandegeya, where it was confirmed as Ebola Bundibujo. Dr. Diana Atwine says that while Uganda has not yet confirmed a local case, the ministry has activated the response and deployed screening, surveillance and rapid response readiness teams at official and informal points of entry along the western border, especially pilgrimage corridors, ahead of Martyrs' Day celebrations. She adds that one high-risk contact, who is a close relative to the deceased, has been isolated. The Uganda Law Society Masaka chapter has condemned the manner in which Masaka City Woman Member of Parliament Justin Namere was arrested, led by the Central Regional Representative Lule Alexander at the Uganda Law Society. The advocates say that they were saddened by what they termed as a brutal arrest of their fellow lawyer Justin Namere by plain-clothed security operatives, adding that it was uncalled for. Lule has asked all leaders and citizens to fight such cases because anyone can be a victim at any time of such circumstances, saying that the right course of law should be taken to have Namere taken to court if she has anything she did against the law.

0: as a lawyer or any Ugandan does not deserve such inhuman treatment and to be arrested the way she was taken. We as Uganda Law Society, we stand against it. We do not side with whoever did it. We sympathize with her and we pray that if there are any charges that they have against her, let them be brought properly.
1: Namiri, who was in a convoy with her supporters, was blocked by plain-clothed operatives in a white Toyota Hiace, commonly known as a drone, with blocked number plates on Friday night in Masaka City and taken to an unknown destination. Namiri was arrested on her way to Liberation Square in Masaka City at around 8:30 p.m. as she wound up her drive through the city after swearing in Kampala. However, when contacted for information about this development, the Southern Region Police spokesperson, Twaha Kasirye, said that police was not aware of the arrest. Kasirye didn't reveal more details, but said the matter would be investigated.
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1: Health officials in the Democratic Republic of Congo have raised the alarm over a new Ebola outbreak in Ituri province. They reported that the town of Ruampara is among the hardest hit, with at least 80 deaths and more than 240 suspected cases. Residents said fear is spreading quickly as the virus takes hold. A local motorbike driver explained that since the start of the month, many people have died, often after showing symptoms such as headaches, fever or stomach pain. Another resident noted that young people are particularly at risk because they are the ones digging graves and carrying the bodies without protective equipment, which increases the spread of infection. Community members warn that if one person in a family falls ill, the disease often claims the entire household. With Ituri bordering South Sudan and Uganda, the Africa Center for Disease Control and Prevention has cautioned that there is a high risk of regional spread.
2: KFM Business News.
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1: Zimbabwe's tobacco industry is reporting record harvests as farmers turn to the crop for better profit. Officials said production rose from 306,000 tons in 2024 to 355,000 tons last year, and a harvest of more than 360,000 tons is expected this season after a 15% increase in the planted area. The boom is being driven by smallholder farmers, most of them under contract to Chinese companies. The Tobacco Board noted that 95% of Zimbabwe's 127,000 registered growers are contracted and they now account for 85% of all output. Farmers in regions not traditionally known for tobacco, such as Matabeleland, are joining the trend. One grower explained that maize was no longer profitable and he hoped tobacco would bring a rewarding harvest. But experts warn that while contract farming has boosted production, it leaves many farmers struggling with debt and environmental concerns.
2: KFM International News.
1: Sudan is facing one of the world's worst hunger emergencies. After 4 years of civil war, nearly 20 million people, about two out of every five citizens, are struggling to find enough food. Aid groups say families are being pushed to the brink as the crisis deepens. The latest assessment shows 135,000 people are already in what experts call the catastrophe phase, meaning extreme malnutrition and starvation. Another 5 million are in emergency levels and 14 million in crisis. Conditions are expected to worsen during the June to September lean season, with parts of Darfur and South Kordofan at risk of famine. Humanitarian agencies warn that funding shortfalls and rising global pressures are crippling the response. Only a fraction of Sudan's aid plan has been financed this year, while 9 million people remain displaced and nearly half of health facilities are closed. The ongoing conflict in the Middle East has made matters worse, driving up the cost of food, fuel, and fertilizer. Action against hunger caused the situation alarming, warning of severe consequences if more support does not arrive soon.
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1: And finally, Uganda's under-17 boys team, the Cubs, are set to face Cameroon this evening at Stade Moli Hassan with kickoff at 7 p.m. Officials said a win would secure their place in the quarterfinals and guarantee qualification for the FIFA Under-17 World Cup. Africa has been allocated 10 slots, with the top two teams from each group qualifying directly, while the remaining two places will be decided through playoffs. The Cubs began their campaign strongly, beating DR Congo 3-0 in their opening match. Goals came from Owen Mukisa, Nicholas Kawoya, and Abdul Shakur Babu. Coaches explained that another victory tonight would confirm Uganda among the continent's representatives at the tournament, and players are eager to build on their momentum. Elsewhere in the same group, Ivory Coast will take on DR Congo. Analysts noted that a win for the Ivorians would also secure their place in the quarterfinals and book their ticket to this year's World Cup. With both matches carrying high stakes, fans are watching closely as the group stage reaches a decisive moment. And that's it for the news at 5 p.m. I am Vailak Sasia. Until tomorrow, stay tuned.
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1: On the grind this week, we speak to the Aringa South MP, the Honourable Arion Yoke Odre. He is positioning himself as the anti-corruption czar. But is he?
2: I have stood against corruption in Parliament of Uganda. The 11th Parliament, under the leadership of Anita Among, has not been accountable.
1: Do you have any personal problem with the Honorable Anita Among?
2: No, nothing, zero. She's my friend. We even chat on WhatsApp. We chat. She's my friend. I can even give her a call and we talk. So I have no issue with Anita Among. Totally no.
1: As the race for the position of Speaker gains momentum, the Aringa South MP is absolutely convinced that he is the one.
2: I can give you assurance. I am going to be the Speaker of the 12th Parliament. If not me, then not Anita Among.
1: Join me, Patrick Kamara, on the grind this Friday at 11 a.m. on www.kfm.co.ug.

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1: On The Grind this week, we speak to the Aringa South MP, the Honorable Arion Yoke Odre. He is positioning himself as the anti-corruption czar, but is he?
2: I have stood against corruption in Parliament of Uganda. The 11th Parliament, under the leadership of Anita Among, has not been accountable.
1: Do you have any personal problem with the Honorable Anita Among?
2: No, nothing, zero. She's my friend. We even chat on WhatsApp. We chat. She's my friend. I can even give her a call and we talk. So I have no issue with Anita Among. Totally no.
1: As the race for the position of Speaker gains momentum, the Aringa South MP is absolutely convinced that he is the one.
2: I can give you assurance. I am going to be the Speaker of the 12th Parliament. If not me, then not Anita Among.
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2: On The Grind this week, we speak to the Aringa South MP, the Honorable Arion Yoki Odre. He is positioning himself as the anti-corruption czar. But is he?
3: I have stood against corruption in Parliament of Uganda. The 11th Parliament, under the leadership of Anita Among, has not been accountable.
2: Do you have any personal problem with the Honorable Anita Among?
3: No, nothing, zero. She's my friend. We even chat on WhatsApp. We chat. She's my friend. I can even give her a call and we talk. So I have no issue with Anita Among. Totally no.
2: As the race for the position of Speaker gains momentum, the Aringa South MP is absolutely convinced that he is the one.
3: I can give you assurance. I am going to be the Speaker of the 12th Parliament. If not me, then not Anita Among.
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Black in the icy watch, shoes on the coupe. I got a Nike shop. Count the profits, you could bring them in the Nike box. 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

0: All right, check this out. It's exactly 26 minutes after 6. We got to go pay these bills because, hey.
1: Young Money, Lil Wayne in the music trap.
0: 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I mean, it's not just Lil Wayne out here trying to make that money. Even us.

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2: On the grind this week, we speak to the Aringa South MP, the Honorable Arion Yoki Odre. He is positioning himself as the anti-corruption czar. But is he?
3: I have stood against corruption in Parliament of Uganda. The 11th Parliament, under the leadership of Anita Among, has not been accountable.
2: Do you have any personal problem with the Honorable Anita Among?
3: No, nothing, zero. She's my friend. We even chat on WhatsApp. We chat. She's my friend. I can even give her a call and we talk. So I have no issue with Anita Among. Totally no.
2: As the race for the position of Speaker gains momentum, the Aringa South MP is absolutely convinced that he is the one.
3: I can give you assurance. I am going to be the Speaker of the 12th Parliament. If not me, then not Anita Among.
2: Join me, Patrick Kamara, on the grind this Friday at 11 a.m. on www.kfm.co.ug.
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1: On the grind this week, we speak to the Aringa South MP, the Honourable Arion Yoke Odre. He is positioning himself as the anti-corruption czar. But is he?
2: I have stood against corruption in Parliament of Uganda. The 11th Parliament, under the leadership of Anita Among, has not been accountable.
1: Do you have any personal problem with the Honorable Anita Among?
2: No, nothing, zero. She's my friend. We even chat on WhatsApp. We chat. She's my friend. I can even give her a call and we talk. So I have no issue with Anita Among. Totally no.
1: As the race for the position of Speaker gains momentum, the Aringa South MP is absolutely convinced that he is the one.
2: I can give you assurance. I am going to be the Speaker of the 12th Parliament. If not me, then not Anita Among.
1: Join me, Patrick Kamara, on the grind this Friday at 11 a.m. on www.kfm.co.ug.
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0: You're welcome to Hitsville, Kampala. 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

It's rather 5 minutes to the top of the hour. You already know what that is, man. It's about that time. We gotta flee the scene. We gotta run away.

0: 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DJ Medikeza, are we outside today? Are we going outside? Where are we today?
1: Today I'm on Dembe FM. After Dembe, I'll be home.
0: Oh, okay, okay. For the first time in history, guys.
1: Yesterday I was in Fort Potro.
0: Oh, yesterday you were in Fort Potro. How was Fort Potro, man?
1: Fort Potro was okay.
0: Is it a vibe in Fort Potro?
1: Yeah, I have to go home and rest.
0: You also, now what do you want to? That's right, man. You can catch him on Dembe FM and NA, but don't think about touching that dial because DJ Shy is up next. We're going party all the way till the AM. Don't touch it. Keep it here. It's 93K FM. And remember, don't drink and drive. Peace.
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3: On the grind this week, we speak to the Aringa South MP, the Honorable Arion Yoki Odre. He is positioning himself as the anti-corruption czar, but is he?
4: I have stood against corruption in Parliament of Uganda. The 11th Parliament, under the leadership of Anita Among, has not been accountable.
3: Do you have any personal problem with the Honorable Anita Among?
4: No, nothing, zero. She's my friend. We even chat on WhatsApp. We chat. She's my friend. I can even give her a call and we talk. So I have no issue with Anita Among. Totally no.
3: As the race for the position of Speaker gains momentum, the Aringa South MP is absolutely convinced that he is the one.
4: I can give you assurance. I am going to be the Speaker of the 12th Parliament. If not me, then not Anita Among.
3: Join me, Patrick Kamara, on the grind this Friday at 11 a.m. on www.kfm.co.ug.
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1: On 93.3 KFM, that's what you went did for talk there. Taking you back in time is one thing I'm doing right here, back now. Tingly. And good evening, Kampala, on the wall at large. How are you, Kampala? My name is DJ Shine. This is 93 KFM. We're partying all the way until about midnight, and I welcome you to the show. Well, in that very line, I just welcome you to this and give you the lines to call in. Or 0751-93900. 0701-93934. T. Tingili, hello. Hi there. Yes, how are you? Hello. The line is hazy today. I'll take another one. Hello.
2: Hello.
1: Yes, how are you?
2: I'm fine. You're speaking Shaban from Bombo.
1: Shaban Karibum.
2: Yes, I'm requesting for the song of Kabalagarabu. Yeah.
1: Sawa.
2: Yes. Greetings to all Nubian from Bombo, Namongo, Tiburi, wherever they are.
1: Lazima. All right. Hello. Hi there.
3: Good evening, dear Honor.
1: Good evening, Sylvia. How are you?
3: Fine, thank you. How are you?
1: I'm all right.
3: I'm okay.
1: Tell me.
3: Allow me to salute you for the good presentation.
1: And I'll salute you back as well.
3: I acknowledge.
1: Wow.
3: Please drop me Nyumbani.
1: Nyumbani.
3: Good life.
1: Murugo.
3: Komeda.
1: All right, hello.
4: Hello, DJ Shai.
1: Yeah, how are you?
4: You find out this is almost for what people going.
1: Yeah.
4: Drop for me Kanda Bongoman by Yes Christo. Kanda Bongoman.
1: Yes Christo. Kanda Bongoman. Hello.
5: Hello.
1: Yes, how are you?
5: I'm good. Yeah,
1: you are. Zina neno hali nyo. Poleni.
5: Sawa, poleni pia.
1: Zina neno. Uku wapi mzee?
5: Ponipo mzee.
1: Aha. Sawa, tfanyeje. Lazima tuko pamoja kula neno. Hello. All right, hello.
6: Hello.
1: Hey, how are you?
6: I'm good. This is Konsi from Bukoto.
1: Yes, how's Bukoto?
6: Bukoto is good.
1: Are you good yourself?
6: Yeah, I found the vocalization by Asarasena.
1: Asarasena.
6: Yeah.
1: All right. Last two calls, get back to the music. Hello there.
7: Hello.
1: Yes, how are you?
7: I'm fine, how are you?
1: Your name, sir?
7: I'm calling Izigeti.
1: Are you good?
7: Izigeti.
1: What can I do for you?
7: Please, for me, three bags by Angel.
1: All right. On 93 KFM, and I tell you, great music I brought for you today. All the old and new and everything, total variety is what I'm talking about. In case it's your very first day, you're in a very great treat for the Party Master. This is 93 KFM. Let me take a break. When I come back, we're going to have another ball of great music out there.
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9: 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Relationships don't last nowadays anyways. So he's going to start singing about other things. What things do you think Ed Sheeran can sing about? Give me an example. Zenteke beat.
10: The weather.
9: Mm. Uh-huh, what else?
10: Fuel.
9: Stanley, get out. 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
9: Fuel prices in Uganda have gone high. 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Ngemotoka yo Elina Katala. And you're like, oh my God, this government. What did we do to deserve a life like this? Last night, yada, I walked home. I left my car somewhere. Gama futaga, ngega with demo. My car is on a Katala. Tala.
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0: the Bungerman giving us Yesu Krisu. Well, the time is here now. You can call me and be part of this party as we continue. In case you just joined, this is the Saturday Dance Party Show. We just have a little time here. That's the night to wear. Like nobody's watching. The number to call is 0751-93900 and 0701-93934. Talk to me. Hello.
1: Hello.
0: Yes, sir.
1: Hi, Dave.
0: I'm okay. How are you?
1: I'm good. This is Rick back here.
0: Yes, man.
1: Calling from Kawempe Magan.
0: Yes, you're good?
1: Yes, I'm good. And you?
0: Oh, better, better, better.
1: Good. Now?
0: Yes, sir.
1: I'd like you to play me any Oliver Ngoma track.
0: Definitely, I can do that.
1: Yeah, man. Thanks so much. All the listeners.
0: All right. Enjoy, man. Hello. Hi there.
2: Hi there.
0: I'll take you for saying another hello there.
3: Hello.
0: Yes, how are you?
3: Fine, how are you?
0: You're live on 93 FM. Your name, sir. Where are you calling from?
3: This is John from Ngora.
0: John from Ngora. How are you, John?
3: Yes. Well, I'm fine, but I need a song.
0: What song is that?
3: Atuse by Rema Namakula.
0: Atuse.
3: Atuse by Rema Namakula.
0: Okay. Hello.
4: Yes, good evening.
0: Yeah, good evening, Sylvie. Are you?
4: I'm fine, thank you. How are you?
0: I'm electrified.
4: Thanks so much for that good presentation.
0: You're welcome, yeah?
4: Please drop me Bandida Ara Kelly.
0: Oh, yeah, I just played that. What were you?
4: Played already?
0: Yes, I just played that one. But it's up.
4: Okay. Then you drop me How Will I Know?
0: Okay, coming up later on. All right, thanks. Hello. Yes, sir, how are you?
5: Hey, I'm okay. Thanks for the show.
0: You're welcome.
5: Echo
0: de Michael.
5: Yes, sir.
0: How are you? How are you doing? Where are you today?
5: I'm fine. You're living here.
0: Okay.
5: Yeah, allow me to send out the phone regards.
0: Okay, go ahead.
5: Thank God that you the first day of the Mesonet family.
0: All right.
5: Echoman.
0: Okay.
5: Elebu.
0: Uh-huh.
5: And the preview has just gone off.
0: Uh-huh.
5: There's Queen.
0: Oh, yeah.
5: Dina, they are always on the show.
0: That's great to hear, man.
5: Brian and Kachiri.
0: Oh, okay.
5: And to the entire family of KFM.
0: Lovely, lovely, lovely. That's great, man.
5: Yeah.
0: All right. On 93 KFM, hello.
6: Hello, KFM.
0: Yes, how are you?
6: Good evening.
0: Good evening. How are you, sir?
6: I'm fine, thank you.
0: Oh, you're late. Oh, thank you. Thank you, thank you.
6: I'm Esther from...
0: Oh, Esther, pardon me. Only say me. Okay, how are you there?
6: Yeah, hi.
0: Okay, what can I do for you today?
6: I want to... You play for me Medicine by Jerry.
0: Yeah.
6: Bring it to you and Susie.
0: Okay. All right. Hello.
7: Good evening,
0: Shay. Yeah, good evening. How are you, man?
7: Good, and you?
0: Oh, good. Welcome to the KFM Dance Party Show. What can I do for you, my brother?
7: This is Paul from here, straight away, my sister.
0: Yeah, man. How are you doing there?
7: We are doing well, maybe.
0: Oh, we're good. Track the sublimation like no other. We're good, all right?
7: Nice to hear from you, brother.
0: Yeah, brother.
7: Kindly drop me ever blazing, Sean Paul.
0: Ever blazing.
7: Yeah, man.
0: That's the right thing to do. Ever blazing, right? Hello.
8: Yeah, thank you to Mr. Wilfred.
0: Yes, where are you calling from, Wilfred?
8: I'm calling from Banda.
0: Yeah.
8: I want you to talk for me a song, Vumba Mafupa Kama Meno Iko.
0: Hey, Sababa Pangala, Vumja Mafupa, Bado Menlepo, Amaze. All right.
8: Okay.
0: Okay, 93 KFM, that's where we go. I'm going to take a break. When I come back, we're going to have another round of great music out there. Stay with me and you'll have the good time. How about that?
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1: 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He is positioning himself as the anti-corruption czar. 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
2: 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The 11th Parliament, under the leadership of Anita Among, has not been accountable.
1: Do you have any personal problem with the Honorable Anita Among?
2: 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She's my friend. We even chat on WhatsApp. We chat. She's my friend. I can even give her a call and we talk. So I have no issue with Anita Among. Totally no.
1: As the race for the position of Speaker gains momentum, the Aringa South MP is absolutely convinced that he is the one.
2: I can give you assurance. 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If not me, then not Anita Among.
1: Join me, Patrick Kamara, on the grind this Friday at 11 a.m. on www.kfm.co.ug.
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Samoa Bangala. Bunja. Tifupa. Let's go. 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

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Let's dance the night away. Make your request through. This is 93.

0: just like this. Hello. Yeah, how are you?
1: Fine, thank you, sir. How are you?
0: I'm all right. You're live on ICS Rick FM. Your name, sir. What are you calling for, man?
1: This is Chris Osborne from Kololo.
0: Are you having a good time in Kololo there?
1: Yes, sir.
0: Great, great, great to hear. That's just been my playground. Yeah.
1: Oh, please, could you play for me Deso Deso Salomona?
0: All right.
1: Deso Deso.
0: Deso Deso.
1: Yes, sir.
0: All right, sir. Hello.

0: the name is DJ Shy, and I'm here to rock you until about midnight. Great music. Hello. Hi, hi there.
1: Okay, how are you?
0: I'm okay, how are you? Who's this? Hello.
1: Tell me.
0: Your own name again?
1: The song of Blue.
0: Blue. Oh, I did get you right there, but the girl again is okay. Hello there.
2: Hello, sir. How are you doing?
0: I'm good. How are you, sir?
2: I'm okay, sir.
0: You're live on 93 FM. What can I do for you today?
2: I'm Kasija Ismail. Play for me, Butu Namoi by Makoma.
0: Makoma, Butu Namoi. Hello.
3: Yes, sir.
0: Yes, sir.
3: How are you?
0: I'm good. How are you, sir?
3: I'm okay. This is Omar Nicholas from Kasanga.
0: How's Kasanga, man?
3: Kansang is
0: tuned in
3: the
0: FM. Oh, right. That's great to hear, man.
3: Yeah.
0: Yeah. What can I do now today?
3: Play for me, Billy, by Kandak Bongo Man.
0: Billy. All right.
3: Yeah.
0: Kainachi alive. Hello there.
4: Hello, DJ Shah.
0: Hello.
4: How are you, DJ Shah?
0: I'm good. How are you? Who is this? Who do I owe the pleasure?
4: This is Sonia from Congo.
0: Sonia, how's Congo?
4: It is okay.
0: Are you good yourself?
4: Yes, I am good.
0: That's great to hear. What can I do for you today?
4: I want any song, a birthday song, because today it was my birthday.
0: Oh, it's your birthday today, Will?
4: Yes.
0: Oh, well, can I choose for you?
4: Yes, choose for me.
0: Okay, Sonia, it's your birthday. Happy birthday to you. In the next hour, I'm going to play something for you. All right, enjoy your day.
4: Okay.
0: All right, and don't do what I wouldn't do, you know. But it's your day, you can be. Oh, this is really good for you, man. Anybody out there having a bother today, well, it's your lucky day. We're partying all the way like it's not tomorrow. Hi there.
5: Hello.
0: Yeah.
5: Yes, good evening, sir.
0: Good evening, how are you?
5: I'm fine, and you?
0: The live on 93 FM, what can I do, man?
5: This is Radiko from Kasangati.
0: Radiko from Kasangati.
5: Yes.
0: Yeah.
5: You play for me, I'm single by your mind.
0: Oh, are you single by any chance?
5: Yeah.
0: Okay, I'll tell the ladies. I'll tell them. You heard it. The guys sing out there. Make no chance. He didn't leave a number, though. I'll take a break. When I come back, we're going to have a good time. And remember, on the top of the hour, we're going to go native. We're going to talk to the people in our language. How about the last one here? Hello.
6: Hello, sir.
0: Hi. How are you?
6: I'm okay.
0: How live are you broadcasting to you?
6: Yeah, when
0: I was just
6: song. What
0: genre
6: is that? Yeah, Jim Dunn. Hello, Weekend.
0: Oh, yeah. Dream Girls, Little Weekendy, huh? Oh, yes. Hello.
7: Hello, Kai.
0: Yeah.
7: Hey, DJ.
0: Yeah, man.
7: For sure, you make my day to be very, very fine.
0: Oh, that's great to hear, man. Your name, sir?
7: This is Godfrey Joke.
0: Where are you calling from?
7: I'm from Abim.
0: Abim?
7: Hey, Abim Karamoja.
0: Karamoja.
7: Hey, I'm dancing right now. They have
0: Mata. Mata. Well, that's it. We can film now. Listen, I got to take a break. When I come back, you're going to have a big blast out there, okay?
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9: Ed Sheeran. He says he's done making music about love. Relationships don't last nowadays anyways. So he's going to start singing about other things. What things do you think Ed Sheeran can sing about? Give me an example. Zenteke beat.
10: The weather.
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16: 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Totally no.
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0: your language, yeah? You call in and then you gotta do that, all right? On 93 KFM, I'm happy to do this, yeah? The number is 0751-93900. 0701-93934. 0393-266-933. Talk to your people. Hello there. Hi.
1: Hi.
0: Yo.
1: Yo, my guy, what's up? How are you doing?
0: I'm good. How are you?
1: You're taking to Brian here in Tinder.
0: Brian, where are you taking us today?
1: Man, I'm taking to Ankore.
0: All right.
1: I talk to me, Ruang. I'm going to music.
0: When I see my last one, boss. Jerezi. Hi there.
2: Yes, DJ Will.
0: DJ Shaw here.
2: Yes, good evening.
0: Good evening. How are you, sir?
2: You're talking to Original Lang from the...
0: All right. Talk to the people in the language. Let them know you're good. Spread the love. How's that?
2: Poyo, language which I'm at the Kampala. Poyo, when you read your KFM, one of my read your KFM, Matek. And I'm Poyo, Matek.
0: Oh, yeah, boss. All right. Hello there.
3: Yes, please. Good evening.
0: Good evening. How are you?
3: Channel Chris Osborne is back on the air again.
0: Oh, where are you taking us, brother?
3: Yeah, true to Luo language.
0: Oh, let's go. Let's go. Let's go, Ladid.
3: More than we imagine, we already say FM.
0: Yeah.
3: Matthew within Kampala, Kaya Wang.
0: Yeah.
3: Kika Maiti with UKK, KFM, yeah?
0: Yeah.
3: I would like to request for them the song Yoleng.
0: Yoleng.
3: Romeo, please.
0: Yoleng.

0: Now, if you're not here, you know where else it is. All this 93 KFM. Let it fly. Let it fly. Hey there.
1: Hello.
0: Yes, sir.
1: Good evening, sir.
0: Good evening. How are you?
1: I'm fine, thank you.
0: Who's this?
1: This is William from Ntebe.
0: All right. How's Ntebe?
1: It's fine.
0: Okay. Where are you taking us? Talk to your people in the language. Let them know you're good.
1: West Nile, my little
0: Okay. How are the four?

0: All right, hello.
1: Hello, DJ Chai.
0: Yeah, bo.
1: Yuriba, pe.
0: Radio.
1: Yeah, anyway, Choco Douglas, guys. Acquire Motalur check and Kampala.
0: Okay.
1: And acquire Wirig. Yeah, go and do it by Elton Mokachel.
0: All right.
1: Okay, for you.

0: Yo, he's on my own line as well on 93 FM. We do this. Hey, I love this segment where people just go back native way and greet their people in that language. The language is so good. Uganda is so nice. Yeah, I love this. The native. All right, Saturday night. If it is your very first day, well, it happens like this. We have a lot of fun here. Okay, I'm going to take a break. When I come back, we're going to have another round of great music out there. To the top of the hour. It's going to be a hot one. Just send anybody out there. The dance floor is open now. Let me just take this break after that.
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0: So maybe our artists need media training so that they know when to respond, when not to respond. 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You don't want to respond to it and it's okay.
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1: On the grind this week, we speak to the Aringa South MP, the Honorable Arion Yoke Odre. He is positioning himself as the anti-corruption czar. But is he?
2: I have stood against corruption in Parliament of Uganda. The 11th Parliament, under the leadership of Anita Among, has not been accountable.
1: Do you have any personal problem with the Honorable Anita Among?
2: No, nothing, zero. She's my friend. We even chat on WhatsApp. We chat. She's my friend. I can even give her a call and we talk. So I have no issue with Anita Among. Totally no.
1: As the race for the position of Speaker gains momentum, the Aringa South MP is absolutely convinced that he is the one.
2: I can give you assurance. I am going to be the Speaker of the 12th Parliament. If not me, then not Anita Among.
1: Join me, Patrick Kamara, on the grind this Friday at 11 a.m. on www.kfm.co.ug.
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Well, I'm talking about the 31st of May. Well, that is the Easy Sunday. You hear grubs like this, indeed. You never heard this one playing on the radio right here. Actually, in the airwaves of Uganda, nobody has ever played this. It is all right here on 93 KFM. So come 31st of May, 2026. Easy Sunday. Papa Louie. Rumba, we're talking now. On a day of mambo, eh? Jina langu ni DJ.

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Well, as it goes by, every obstacle is a stepping stone. You just step on it and go. All 93 KFM, I have to thank you so much for being with me this night. We're going to do this probably next Saturday. Yeah. You have a lovely Sunday. May God bless

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1: 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Because if I ask you a question and you say, Oase, I don't want to respond to that, I'm not going to force you. You don't want to respond to it and it's okay.
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